0: identify ways to preserve the myelin, treat the myelin, and effectively come up with a therapeutic target that we can then translate into the clinic for people living with MS.
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0: medal in the men's 100 metres at the Commonwealth Games in Glasgow. He set a new national record of 9.85 seconds. Meanwhile, Australia's Tori Lewis claimed the bronze medal in the women's 100 metres. She also set a new Australian record of 10.99 seconds. Australia's Kai Robinson won the men's 10,000 metres. Now for a look at the capital city weather around the country. Partly cloudy in Magidge and Brisbane with a top of 25. 18 are mostly sunny on Gadigal Country, Sydney, while it's 11 and partly cloudy on Ngunnawal-Gambri Country, Canberra. 13 and showers in Nam, Melbourne, and showers in Nipaluna, Hobart with a max of 10. A top of 14 and showers in Tundunya, Adelaide. Mostly sunny and 20 degrees in Boorloo, Perth, and sunny in Garamella, Darwin with a top of 31. If you have any stories that you wish to share with us, you can send us an email to news@nirs.org.au. That's news@nirs.org.au.
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This week is Donor Life Week and a chance to highlight the importance of organ and tissue donations and why becoming an organ donor can be life-changing. So as they're saying today, that right now around 1,800 to 2,000 Australians are waiting for a life-saving organ transplant, and currently only 36% of Australians have joined the Australian Organ Donor Register. So it's not because people don't support organ donations. 4 in 5 Australians said they do. The challenge is turning the support into action, which means registering on the Donor Life Registry. So around 8 in 10 of families agree to donations when a loved one registers, but only 4 in 10 families agree when someone wishes are unknown. So we're going to catch up with one of our deadly sisters, and that's Kelly Owens, who's a proud Kaurna Ngarrindjeri and Noongar woman. She's a health researcher, former teacher, and kidney transplant recipient. And after years of kidney disease and dialysis, a donor kidney gave Kelly a second chance at life. So stay tuned for that here on Black Chat, our pretty deadly sister, here on 93.7 FM. So we'll start this hour off a little bit of our deadly brother, Troy Cassidaly, with Jimmy Barnes with Bird on a Wire, and then we'll come back with Kelly Owen here on Black Chat.

And you're listening to Black Chat, coming to you live and deadly from the studios here in Gadigal Country. And we're just trying to get hold of Kelly Owen, and she is. This is to do with Donor Life Week, and it's a chance to highlight the importance of organ and tissue donations and why becoming an organ donor can be life-changing. Yeah, they've got these new messages on these phones there, you know, just you're trying to ring somebody, but they're not available. So we'll let you know about other things that are happening out there, and we'll try and still get hold of it. And this is to do with the Potter's Museum of Art opening at the Art of the Gum Tree. It's a major exhibition exploring the enduring significance of Australia's iconic gum tree. So it's running until the 21st of November. The exhibition explores the iconic trees as a source of creative inspiration across First Nation, colonial, 20th century and contemporary practices, including five significant new artists commissioned. So that will be good. That's at the Potter Museum Art Gallery. Yes, down there in Nam. Also, too, we've got another Kaurna Country culture and community celebrating two major projects. And this is bringing together Kaurna artists Daniel Shears and James Tyron on Country, the Art of the Art Gallery of South Australia, with two significant photographic exhibitions. So that should be deadly. We might get hold of one of them. And that'll be going from the 31st of July to the 1st of November. Also, too, really important is the Australian of the Year coming before your community. It might be someone from your community nominating a 2027 Australian of the Year. So across the country, extraordinary Australians are contributing to the communities in ways both big and small, some as well known, while many are quietly changing lives every day. So the National Australia Day Council is calling on Australians to shine a light on these stories by submitting a nomination. So the nominations can raise the profile of an important work, recognise the contributions of an individual, and open the door for future recognition. So the categories are Australian of the Year, Senior Australian of the Year, 65 years and over, Young Australian of the Year, 16 to 30, and Australia's Local Hero. So each state and territory selection panel chooses four recipients, one in each award category. Those 32 recipients then represent the state of, or territory at the National Awards announced in Canberra on the 25th of January next year. So nominations can be submitted to australianoftheyear.org.au, australianoftheyear.org.au, and nominations close as of midnight Friday the 31st of July. Yeah, so that's this week. Also, too, another one is the Australian Premier Event honouring human rights champions. And this is presented by the Australian Human Rights Commission. All Australians are invited to nominate individuals or organisations which are working hard to advance human rights in their community. So it's they're marking their 40th anniversary. So the nominations from as five categories: Human Rights Medal, Law Award, Media and Creative Industry Award, Community Award, and Young People Award, 25 years and under. And all you got to do is go to media, or go to, sorry, humanrights.gov.au. And the Commission has presented the Australian Human Rights Awards now annually since 1989, and on International Human Rights Day, that'll be the 10th of December, where we celebrate those finalists and announce award winners at a special event in Sydney. So there you go. Let's go to another track here, and then we'll see if we can get Kelly Owen here. This is Loving and Caring by their Ripple Effect band, our deadly sister band from Maningrida up in the Northern Territory.

0: And you're listening to Black Chat, coming to you live and deadly from the studios here in Gadigal country, and we're broadcasting across the many nations that make up this great southern land. As I said before, this is a very special week, and this is Donor Life Week, and it's a chance to highlight the importance of organs and tissue donations and why becoming an organ donor can be life-challenging. And as they're saying, right now, around 1,800 to 2,000 Australians are waiting for life-saving organ transplants, and currently only 36% of Australians have joined the Australian Organ Donor Register. And it's not because people don't support organ donors. Four in five Australians say they do. The challenge is turning the support into action, which means registering on the Donor Life Register. So what I thought we'd do is we'd get a recipient, and that is our deadly sister, Kelly Owen, and she's a Kaurna Ngarrindjeri Noongar woman. She's a health researcher, a former teacher and a kidney transplant recipient. So after years of kidney disease and dialysis, a donor kidney gave Kelly a second chance at life. So we've got her on the line now. And hey, Kelly, welcome to Black Chat.
1: Thank you. Thanks for having me.
0: Oh, no, this is good because it is really important, donor donations and that. Just a little bit about your story. When did you first realise you had kidney disease?
1: I was diagnosed with kidney disease at 19 when I was living up in Darwin.
0: And so for people who don't understand dialysis, so you got on dialysis, what is life like when you rely on a machine to keep you alive?
1: I was on 5 hours every second day, hooked up to a machine with 14 gauge needles inserted into my arm. One was to drain my blood, so it entered into a machine in the filter, and then it would go through a process, take out all the toxins, and then re-enter my body again. You're attached to a machine. There is no cure for kidney disease, and you know, you can live your life until your kidneys are functioning at 10% and then crash and you wouldn't even know that you were sick. That was the situation with my younger son. He was on dialysis at 16 and got a transplant when he was 18. So we've had two transplants in our family.
0: Oh, I was just going to ask you about that. Was it hereditary or was it just your lifestyle?
1: It's both. Ours is a genetic disease called Alport syndrome. That was how I was the carrier and handed on to my son. But it's also lifestyle in terms of diabetes. Mm-hmm. Diabetes, if it's not under control, ends up to kidney failure and you end up on a machine just to stay alive.
0: Yes, we've got a lot of our communities that are on dialysis, and you know the purple bus that travels around all the communities.
1: You might
0: be aware of, because from South Australia right through to the Northern Territory, so it is a huge problem here. So, how bad did your illness get?
1: I planned my funeral, sis. I had to sit my four kids down. I only had one grandchild at that time, and then we had to talk about finishing up and what that meant and what that was going to look like. I had two younger kids still in primary school, and talking about what their life was going to look like living with their big sister. You know, things that you should never as a parent have to sit down and talk about with your young babies. Different when they're older. It's still hard, but, you know, like to sit down and talk about finishing up with your babies in primary school and the trauma and the stress that was placed on them. I don't think anybody should have to have those conversations. But that's the reality of how bad it got for me.
0: Did they understand what you were talking about?
1: Yeah, my youngest boy, he was actually, he was with me every step of the way. And so were all my kids, but the youngest one especially. He was making sure that, you know, I ate, that I had water, that, you know, that I was sorted. Had I taken my medication? And it was ironic, but I actually did the same for him going through his journey. He was finishing boarding school, year 12, down in Adelaide. And I just wanted him to stop school altogether. Really hard as a teacher to say that, but as a mum seeing your son so sick. And he said, no, mum, I'm finishing year 12 with my brother boys. I want to graduate. You know, I said, all right. So he did finish year 12 and he did complete, you know, the dialysis every second day, rocking up to the Women's and Children's Hospital until he got a transplant as well.
0: Is there a test you can take to see if it is hereditary?
1: Absolutely. What you need to do is get a kidney test done with our, you know, the 715s when we go in and get our Aboriginal testing done, full adult check. Ask for a kidney check. Get it done yearly. You can get it done in your Goomba or your urine. You can also have a blood test. It's being on top of your health and going there when you're healthy and not just when you're sick. Yeah. But I think the biggest thing is that is the donor that donated my kidney came from New South Wales. I'm here in South Australia. And they had had the decision with their family. And so when they were finishing up, their family made the decision for their wishes to go ahead. And they saved 7 people's lives doing that, and I was one of them.
0: Wow. So how many years did it did you have to wait for a donor kidney?
1: I was on that machine for 3 years.
0: Wow, 3 years you had to wait.
1: It was 3 years, and it's longer now, you know. Our people are overrepresented on these machines.
0: Wow. Yep.
1: You know, we're not talking about these hard conversations about being donors, and you can also be a live donor. You know, if you're healthy enough and you've got no illnesses and your mob is sick, you can stand up and be tested to be a donor because you can live with one kidney.
0: So did they tell you why it took so long?
1: Yep. Because there's not enough people on the transplant list. There's not enough people donating their organs when they pass to be able to help people sitting on these dialysis machines to get off them.
0: Wow. So did receiving a transplant mean, you know, a better quality of life for you, or did it take time?
1: Oh, absolutely. The first year was the hardest. It was actually adjusting to the medications and getting strength again and feeling myself. But I, you know, as much as it was low for me, when you got to that peak and you realised, hey, I feel normal. I feel good again, you know, yeah. Like it was really, really worth going through the transplant. It gives me, I'm a traveller, lived all over Australia, but, you know, I now in my job as a health researcher travel nationally and internationally talking about our people in the health system here in Australia and how we need to be getting these transplants.
0: Oh, well, so while you're travelling, do you, especially with our communities, because we've got a lot of people with like that have to either, you know, go to the city or they get the purple bus, is there campaigns in language, you know, so that it can help our mob in remote communities?
1: Look, we actually, Royal Adelaide Hospital, that's where I work, we have Perdita Barana Wanganti, which is Talking Kidney Health in Ghana.
0: Yep.
1: We have 21 language groups represented as an Indigenous reference group who talk about what our priorities are. Mm-hmm. And we've been able in the last 6 years to start changing the health system in the renal sector. We now have Perdita Monaburku, which is the kidney dream team. We have patient navigators and nephrologists. We have coordinators, research, registered nurses, and we make sure that any of our mob walking into our hospital are protected and safe, and we lower their anxiety, and if got any needs, we're there to help them the whole way, you know. And this is what we've been able to do by our mob standing up and saying what needed to be changed. We came together as a collective, and the SA Health have invested, and we've been able to change things for us in South Australia.
0: So you're working with Nunkaries as well?
1: Yes, absolutely. We offer that service. We also do organ cleansing ceremonies on site. We're the first in Australia to have done that. Actually happened to be my son. Oh. Got him off the ward after day 3 of his transplant and did an organ ceremony outside with his older sister and our family.
0: Wow. No, so it's great. How often do you get to have the Nunkaries come in to the hospital?
1: So they're there monthly, but they can also be booked in if they're wanted on a regular basis.
0: Also, for those people that are listening that don't know what a Nunkari is, can you just explain to our listeners?
1: Yeah, they're our traditional healers. They're our medicine people. You know, they bring with them energy and able to centre our spirit and make sure that our body's aligned to heal. It isn't just Western biomedical ways of being able to get better. We've got to bring both together, you know, especially with transplant, of doing our traditional ways of healing with bush medicines, with our Nunkaris, as well as the medications to keep our kidney permanently attached and not go into rejection.
0: Do you have some people a bit concerned about, pharmaceutical drugs, and you have to really go in and explain more about what they're doing?
1: Oh, absolutely. I think the hardest thing is trying to find language words that correspond and correlate to the words we're saying in English, right? Because we never had those back in the day, and we still don't have them now. And so getting them to understand that these medications, what they do, what they're used for, how your body's going to react, and we're all different, but understanding your symptoms and being able to talk openly with your nephrologist and with your doctor when you come in for transplant. You know, you're there every morning, you know, 7 o'clock every morning at clinic getting bloods taken to check your levels. And so that's the time to really be talking up with your doctor about how you're feeling. How is your body accepting these medicines so they can adjust it? Because they're looking for the sweet spot. That's where they want to get to.
0: The other thing is, what are some of the myths or concerns that you hear from people?
1: I hear that a lot of them up think, well, if I'm going to be a donor, they don't want to look after our body. They don't want to help us.
0: Yeah.
1: And that's not the truth. They are very respectful. I'm talking about the doctors and the medical staff. They see donors as the heroes. When they are, in my eyes, they're heroes. They make selfless acts of when they can no longer be earthside to be able to gift their organs and save 7 people's lives. You know, like they are honoured in the way that they are looked after when they are finished up.
0: Wow, this is great because, you know, when you do travel around, do people get a bit of a shock to know that, you know, you have somebody else's organs?
1: Oh, absolutely. You know, we have a lot of, I hold space and share stories, what their journey's been like, what mine's been like, or introduce the journey of my young son. Mm-hmm. So we start getting our babies checked and screened to make sure they don't end up on these machines, you know. But yeah, a lot of questions around, you know, how do I feel and taste and that since I've had a new organ that's not mine that's been gifted to me to live a long life.
0: And do you get to know who the donor is, or is that confidential?
1: No, in law in Australia is that everything's anonymous, so we don't some people don't want to be contacted after they've made that decision. I totally understand. I actually was donated on Sorry Day, so Sorry Day is also my thank you day because the donors made this decision and followed through with the wishes of the organ donor. I'm an organ donor. You can't have my kidneys because they're no good, but, you know, I've got a heart and lungs and eyes and skin cells, you know, other things that also can be donated. I don't need them where I'm going.
0: Do you find family want to donate to family members?
1: Absolutely, and that's what we need to be able to talk about with live donations. If it's deceased donations, as far as I'm aware, we don't get a choice. That's not how all the system works because people have been on these machines for years and years. But live donation, you get a choice of where your organ's going.
0: Yep. So is there any negativities, with organ donors?
1: No, look, I hear some people say, you know, we don't talk about these things because you're going to bring it on. And that was the way I was raised as well. That's a taboo subject, you know. I agree. That's the way I was until I faced death, until I had to start planning my funeral and talking about who was going to look after my kids. And when those conversations happen, it's done respectfully, you know. I'm not a morbid person at all, but I don't want to be placing stress on my family that's unnecessary when I can be making the decisions and have the conversation now when I'm alive.
0: Wow. So, okay then. So if someone wants to find out more or maybe even register as an organ donor, where should they go?
1: Get on the website to Donate Life or Medicare. It'll take less than a minute for you to click in and say that you're an organ donor. But the biggest thing is once you've done that, you've got to yarn with your family so they know. Because at the end of the day, they are all friends. They're the ones that are going to be making the decision when you can't speak.
0: Look, Kelly, thank you very much for coming on, and hopefully this is helping people out there because we know it's a huge issue in our communities, especially our, you know, remote communities where they have to travel, you know, miles and miles, whether it be, you know, in South Australia or Western Australia. And,
1: yes.
0: Please, everyone, you've heard Kelly talk about it. She's a mother of what, three? Mother of three?
1: Four. And grandmother of four as well.
0: Wow. And you've got, only at the moment, you've got your 18-year-old son who's had an organ, please.
1: Yeah, he's 22 now. He was 18 when he had it, 22, and he's an Aboriginal health practitioner.
0: Fantastic.
1: Making sure he gives back to community as well.
0: And like you said, just go to the Donor Life website or go to Medicare, and it only takes a minute to register, I believe. Is that right?
1: Absolutely.
0: Great.
1: Thank you.
0: Thank you, Lola. Keep up the great work, Kelly. Bye for now.
1: Thank you very much. Bye.
0: And that was our deadly sister there. Wow. You know, she's a deadly Ghana Nunga Nalda Jali woman. She's a health researcher now after being a kidney recipient, kidney transplant recipient, and she was a former teacher. So she's travelling around making people more aware of kidney diseases and dialysis and what it means, because she is living proof of that. And you're listening to Black Chat here, coming to you live and deadly from the studios here in Gadigal country, and we're broadcasting across the many nations that make up this great southern land. So don't go away. And we'll play Ursula Jovic with Hey, Doesn't Matter, different, as we say here, different colours. Oh, yeah, no, but say, follow your song here on Black Chat.

And that was Ursula Jovich there with Follow Your Song. What an amazing woman, Kelly Owen, a mother of five, a kidney transplant. Her oldest son, who's now 22, had a transplant at 18, and it was hereditary. So as they're saying, get your yearly check and just check out, because it could be something in your family, or, as she said, you know, the habits, and especially if you've got diabetes. Meanwhile, some positive things, to kick off with, and that's the Darwin Festival. It kicks off on the 5th to the 23rd of August, and it is one of the most amazing festivals because it's got 764 diverse artists presenting 405 performances, 6 world premieres, and also more mouth-watering food experiences on offer. So they've got music, comedy, circus, theatre, Indigenous contemporary dance set alongside classical ballet, award-winning art, family fun and thought-provoking talks at the much-loved festival, with audience sitting under the starry skies at the top end, stunning dry season. Yeah, so that's going to be absolutely amazing. But before that, everyone heads off to the Garma Festival on the 31st of July, which is this, 31st of July, to the 3rd of August. And that is one of the most amazing festivals up in Arnhem Land. It's about 40 k's from Nunnenboard. And they've got camping facilities there. They've got other facilities in Nunnenboard where you can camp. And it's absolutely wonderful. And this year they've got Bluey, you know, the animated series Bluey. Well, it's travelled to about 120 countries. It's been translated into 20 languages. And guess what? It's been translated in the very first Aboriginal language of the top end, Yugal Mutha, from Arnhem Land. And that's going to be screened at Garma this year. And also too at Tennant Creek, they've got their big... they've got their festival on at the same time, and that's the Desert Harmony Festival at Tennant Creek. So there's some great things happening all over the country, and we'll keep you updated. And don't forget too, if you're coming to Sydney or wanting to come to Sydney, you could book in to see the Drover's Wife Opera, which is from the 7th to the 15th of August at the Sydney Opera House. The main singers is Marcus Corowa and Nina Kobe. They've got 9 opera singers and 6 dancers, and that's been put together by a one and only Deadly Sister from Mergen, all the way from Mergen she is. Yes, amazing. Who would think? Yes. And that's our Deadly Leah Purcell. So she did the theatre production at the Belfast Street. Then she did the film. And now she's doing the opera, and I know it's going to travel around the world, definitely. So we have to find out where it's going after Sydney. And also, too, for all those young people who would like to continue dancing and also to learn more about their culture, the NASDA, our, you know, beautiful dance academy, they're celebrating their 50th year of Deadly. And this is an opportunity for Aboriginal Torres Strait Islander students aged 16 and over to register. They've got 4 national accredited qualifications, from Certificate 3 to Advanced Diploma, and they've got a new one. And I've been waiting for this, Live Productions. And this is a Certificate 4 in Live Productions and Technical Services. It's a new pathway for students interested in lighting, sound, staging, production support and live events. And, of course, you know, for all our dancers on the stage, they need all these people behind it. It'll be great to have a full cast of First Nation young people. And also they'd also go to different countries, too, especially Arnhem Land, where they have elders and that come down and create dances and teach them about what other cultures are doing out there. Yes, so it's all good. And don't forget Bengara. Hey, they're in Venice, and they've got the first dance group to get the Golden Lion Award. And while they're there, they're going to be performing St. Francis Rings to Rain. So Stephen Page has gone over there with her and dancers, and they'll be doing the European the European premiere of Terrain. So let's keep it moving with a little bit of Wild Water here with, as we know, different colours here on Black Chat. Woo! Take it away, Dolpool.

And a deadly track there. We're almost to the top of the hour, and I think we're about to get one more in. And this is a deadly track from our deadly sister, Sally Morris. And she's called Footsteps with our deadly Jacopo Manyani. Just hopefully that he'll be recognised in the Australia Day Awards. Remember, he was the First Nation man that was standing up there with Kerry Webster at the 2000 Olympics. And he should be recognised not just for that, but also too, he was the heart and soul of Bangarra in the beginning. And now he's gone home and he's working with the younger generation up there, keeping culture strong. That'll almost take us to the top of the hour.

and that was Shelley Morris and Jacopora Magnani, just to give you some more updates on Donor Life Week. And as they're saying, in early 2000, organ donations was an option that could be ticked off on any Australian driver's license. In those days, registrations for organ donations was highly national, and today only one state, South Australia, still has the option on its driving license. It was phased out in all other states and territories, and it has around a 75% of the population are registered for organ donations versus everywhere else in Australia, which sits at just 36%. So registration is simple. It only takes a minute. Just go to donorlife.org.au or through your Medicare account. And as they say, right now, around 1,800 to 2,000 Australians are waiting for life-saving organ transplants. And currently, only 36% of Australians have joined the Australian Organ Donor Register. So yeah, that means around 8 in 10 of families agree to donations when a loved one registers, but only 4 in 10 families agree when someone wishes are unknown. And just to give you that sister's name again, that's Kelly Owen. Yes, and as I said, she's a health researcher, former teacher and a kidney transplant recipient. And she's travelling around talking to others, especially in our communities. And coming up at the top of the hour will be the National Indigenous Radio Service News on the hour every hour, usually right through to 6 o'clock daily. But in the next hour, hey, Deadly Science. You know Deadly Science? Well, it's Australia's leading Indigenous STEM charity, founded and led by Aboriginal and Torres Strait Islander people. And their mission is simple but powerful: to ignite a passion for STEM. You know what STEM is? It's science, technology, engineering and mathematics. And creates a future where all Aboriginal and Torres Strait Islander learners have the opportunity to thrive. And that's the future. So we're going to catch up with the founder, and that's our deadly brother Corey Tuff. And also too, he's got other different programs and publications, so stay tuned for that. We'll keep you updated with news as it comes to hand, and of course we'll be always playing you First Nation deadly music, so stick around. I'm your host, Lola Forrester. And don't forget, if you've got events happening in your community, one of the ways to get the message out there is to email us here at blackchat@curryradio.com, blackchat@curryradio.com. And hey, Garma Festival kicks off this Friday and goes through till Sunday. You've got the Tennant Creek, the same there. They've got the Desert Harmony Festival happening. There's so many positive things happening up at the top end. And then the Darwin Festival kicks off next week, kicks off on the 5th. So we'll keep you updated with that and more here on Black Chat. I'm your host, Lola Forrester, here Monday to Friday. Don't forget, between 10 and 11, we also broadcast through the National Indigenous Radio Service coming out of Turba Yagara country. 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

0: Hello, I'm Adam Evans with the NIRS News. While more resourcing is always needed in the mental health sector, One Youth Counselling Service says families have a role to play too.
1: We're really seeing the importance of a family, of communities, letting young people know about services like Kids Helpline, that they are, that we are here and available, that there's help, that they don't have to wait for it to be a crisis, and that they can reach out. So that community spirit of letting young people know that they're not on their own, there's services available, and that there is help available if they are struggling.
0: That's Leo Heed from the Kids Helpline. The Youth Counselling Service figures show that for the first half of the year, they took almost 60,000 calls for help, a 26% increase on this time last year. A range of Indigenous organisations in the Pilbara will receive funding to protect cultural sites across the region. Six organisations will get a share of over $400,000 to protect significant sites through nine projects. The projects involve protecting significant cultural and burial sites with signage and fencing. Some projects involve recording the cultural knowledge of traditional owners. The funding will be provided through the Preserve, Promote and Protect Our Aboriginal Sites Grants Program. Rescue efforts are continuing in southern Japan following a 6.8 magnitude earthquake. It hit the Kumamoto region with several deaths recorded and up to 100 people injured. There are concerns that up to 30 people could be dead after a shopping centre in the region's south collapsed. Around 300,000 people have been sent to evacuation centres amid concerns of more tremors and possible landslides. US President Donald Trump and Ukrainian leader Volodymyr Zelensky have discussed efforts to revive peace talks with Russia and a deal to allow Ukraine to make Patriot missile interceptors. Zelensky had a private meeting with Trump in the Oval Office. The visit offered Zelensky an opportunity to shore up military support at a moment when US-Ukraine relations are warmer than they have been in months. Zelensky said on Telegram that he had a good meeting with Trump and they had discussed the US leader's promise at a NATO summit this month to grant Ukraine a license to produce Patriot missile interceptors. International funding and financing for Pacific Islands has largely avoided the worst of aid cuts as Australia leads the way. A competition among the major powers for influence in the key region remains intense. The Lowy Institute's 9th annual Pacific Aid Map reports that Australia was by far the leading provider of grants and loans in the region in 2024. Australia disbursed $1.5 billion of aid to the Pacific, more than three times that of the next biggest contributing nation, New Zealand, and accounting for 37% of all development finance. We'll have more coming up next.
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0: To sport, and Australia's had a successful night in the athletics at the Commonwealth Games in Glasgow. Lachlan Kennedy and Tori Lewis set new world records to win medals in the 100 metres. Kennedy won a silver while Lewis got the bronze. Australia's Kai Robertson has won the men's 10,000 metres. Eleanor Patterson and Nicola Olislagis finished first and second in the women's high jump. Now for a look at the capital city weather around the country.

0: and showers in Tundunya, Adelaide. Mostly sunny and 20 degrees in Boorloo, Perth, and sunny in Garamella, Darwin, with a top of 31. If you have any stories that you wish to share with us, you can send us an email to news@nirs.org.au. That's news@nirs.org.au.
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1: Good morning, ladies and gentlemen. This is your daily program. 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We come to you live from First Nation Radio Station here in Cairns on your Dingy Country. 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And we go across the nation thanks to NERS, the National Radio Service. Have your say and yarn up strong. All right, National Commissioner on the registration of the NT Children's Commission. This news comes amidst a turbulent time for child protection and child safety in the Northern Territory following the NT government's continued neglect of First Nation peoples and their safety. And we're going to catch up and have a yarn with National Commissioner Sue Ann Hunter, National Commissioner for Aboriginal and Torres Strait Islander Children and Young People. On the line, Sister Sue Ann, good morning. How are you?
2: Good morning. I'm great, thank you. A bit cold here down here in Melbourne, but good.
1: Cold country. Thank you very much, my sister. Look, before we start, Sue Ann, can you let the mob know who your mob, where you're from, please, sis?
2: Yeah, I'm a Wurundjeri Noongar Illimurung woman down from Tricia Lanza down in down here in cold country.
1: Okay, beautiful cold country. And big shout out to you, mob. Thank you very much. Look, a long way to go. We're talking about closing gaps. Another gap to close in regarding the failings from NT government and looking after First Nation peoples and their safety, neglected more ways than one, sister.
2: Yeah, look, I think the... we see a couple of states and territories going backwards. You know, we just, it's a difficult time, I think, for our young people.
1: Sure.
2: And since I've come into the role at a national level, looking at where everybody's sitting, and not everybody's equal in this country, and there's the right to the child being rolled back. Now, specifically in the NT, do you want to go in, do you want me to go into the bill?
1: Yeah, please do.
2: Yeah. Okay, so I guess firstly, we know that the NT Children's Commissioner, Charlena Mask, has resigned from her role.
1: Yeah.
2: And the thing I'm going to say about that is, you know, she was quite passionate about, she was incredibly passionate about children and young people.
1: So we're losing a good person there, aren't we?
2: Yeah, a very deadly woman. Mm. And she's a Larrakia woman on her own country. And she's, yeah. She's not been able to have this relationship with the NT government. So, I mean, how do you ask someone to be an independent voice for children and then, I guess, refuse to listen

0: to them when they speak.
1: Exactly.
0: I guess that's not a working relationship. So she feels like she can't continue in the role given that her advice or her recommendations aren't.
1: And a big loss there, I was going to say, Sue-Ann, but then it leaves a hole for the next person coming in. If there's no bridge there, how can you cross it and build relationships?
0: I guess the thing we need to remember is that's a commissioner for children and young people, not specifically for Aboriginal and Torres Strait Islander children and young people. So they could actually fill that role with anybody.
1: Yes.
0: There is a provision in the legislation that it's preferred that it's an Aboriginal person, but they don't actually have to. We have written to them, the commission's written to them saying we'd be more than happy to be a part of the process, but we haven't heard back
1: Cricket.
0: Yeah.
1: So sad. So we have an uphill battle then, don't we? And we don't, well, we've got a so-called vehicle, but it's a vehicle with no fuel in it, you could say, moving forward.
0: Yeah, and then, well, I guess everybody knows about the passage of the Every Child Matters Bill.
1: Mm.
0: And, you know, at the Commission, we've really looked at this, and we think that Aboriginal and Torres Strait Islander children and young people is going to affect quite badly, and there'll be more kids removed from their families, from culture, from communities in the NT. If we look at, I think there was 120 recommendations that opposed the bill due to its negative outcomes for our mob, but they chose not to listen to that at all. We know that they've weakened the Aboriginal child placement principle.
1: Yep.
0: And for mob, I mean, we know that principle actually come out from the Bringing Them Home report.
1: Mm.
0: That was a hard won protection for our kids, and that's just been brought back so that it's not fully enforceable. So we know it was designed to ensure our kids remain connected to family, kin, culture, community, and it's kept them safe.
1: Exactly.
0: And there seems to be this argument in the NT about safety and culture. That's not an argument. They're combined.
1: No.
0: They both keep our kids safe. I don't believe this bill will assist and help our children in any way, shape or form.
1: And Sue-Ann, here we are in the 21st century, and things don't change if things don't change.
0: Yeah,
1: And we've got the solution to our own problems, have
0: backwards.
1: We? Exactly.
0: Yeah, I agree, Trevor.
1: So uphill battle, fight the good fight. Look, thank you very much for sharing. But there's still a lot of work to be done. Is that position is open-ended? Charlene has left the position. Have we got how are we going regarding application for that position? And is it a First Nation position?
0: Well, that's it for the NT government. It's not specifically an NT, like it's not an Aboriginal identified position.
1: Yeah.
0: That's it with them, but we'll be, at our commission, because we're at a national level, we'll be keeping a really close eye on and see where that ends up.
1: Okay, Sue-Ann, look, fight the good fight. Thank you, my sister. You stay warm. We'll yarn soon.
0: Thank you.
1: And all the best to your team. Thank you, Sue-Ann.
0: Thanks, my brother. Bye.
1: Bye, sis. A beautiful yarn there, Sue-Ann Hunter, her name is, National Commissioner for Aboriginal and Torres Strait Islander Children and Young People. And National Commissioner calls for urgent reforms in the NT following resignation of Children's Commissioner after failings from NT government. So losing a good worker there, a First Nation woman at that in that position, and of course a TO of Northern Territory out there in Darwin, Larrakia. And still couldn't get through, have communication. So there's a bridge that's not there. So a lot of work to be done. This is your daily program, National Talk Black. Have your say in Yarn Up Strong. Add to the conversation here at National Talk Black. We're live at the First Station Radio Station here in Cairns on Yidinji Country. That's BBM Bumblebee Media, 98.7 FM. And we go across the nation thanks to the NERS, National Digital Radio Service. 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

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We got Talk Black with Uncle Trevor. 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
4: 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Have your say in Yarn Up Strong. Deadly number here is 1-800-422-416. Call that number. Yarn with yours truly, Trevor Tim, Trendy Trev, Murray Funakari. I come to you live from First Station Radio Station here in Cairns and Yindindji country. 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And we go across the nation thanks to NERS, the National Israeli Service. Yarn Up Strong, you mob too, Deadly. On a foundation to boost Indigenous legal practitioners, more Indigenous law graduates will be able to access support they need to make the transition to legal practice with the establishment of a new foundation by Australia's largest legal membership body. President of the Law Society of New South Wales, Ronan McSweeney, said the new Indigenous Solicitors Foundation, ISF, will help increase First Nation representation in solicitors' ranks, helping to make the profession and the justice system more accurately reflect the community they serve. Hear, hear. With that, we're going to catch up a yarn with Danielle Captain-Webb, Indigenous Solicitors Foundation, ISF Director, and the Law Society's First Nation Counsellor. And we have Danielle on the line. Danielle, good morning. How are you?
5: Hello, I'm good. Thank you so much for having me.
4: Thank you very much for coming to the program. Before we start, sister, can you let the mob know who your mob, where you're from, please?
5: Yeah, sure thing. So my name's Danielle Captain-Webb. I'm a Wiradjuri Gomeroi woman who was born, raised and live on Darkinjung country where I'm calling you from today.
4: Okay, beautiful. Big shout out to you, mob. Big shout out to mob there, traditional owners on the land where you stand. My sister, good to be yarning with you. Indigenous law graduates have a support, a fantastic vehicle in regard to the Law Society's First Nation and Indigenous Solicitors Foundation. Tell us quickly first about ISF, Indigenous Solicitors Foundation, how long have you been operating for, and what is the service you provide for black solicitors?
5: Yeah, beautiful. So, look, we are a brand new foundation and a part of the Law Society of New South Wales. Mm. We launched in NAIDOC week, so
4: fitting.
5: I guess the Indigenous Solicitors Foundation is really a body that has been created to help increase First Nations representation in the legal profession in New South Wales by providing financial support to mob, you know, when they're trying to enter the profession and are met with financial barriers.
4: Look, fantastic. A great platform that helps our mob to get over the line to finish their degree as such. Sometimes it feels though it's like a you against the world and you rowing the canoe by yourself, so to speak. But it's good to have this platform, this vehicle in support and help steer the ship. And the future looks bright and turning the so-called dream into reality, I would say, Danielle.
5: Yeah, absolutely, absolutely. You know, mob are faced with so many barriers in their everyday life, and especially when they're, you know, navigating a law degree and trying to enter the legal profession, there's, you know, so many extra hoops that we have to jump through. And what this foundation's being created to do is to really provide that, you know, wraparound support to actually see mob transition into the law and become lawyers and become barristers and go to the bench.
4: Exactly, exactly. And look, I talk about this country needs more black successes, but not only mainly on the football field. So I'm just excited to hear about this fantastic platform, this vehicle as such. Top of your head, Danielle, would you be able to give us numbers in regard to our black lawyers, graduates, how many at the table or how many coming through or how many succeeded? Would you have those sort of figures?
5: Yeah, I do. Look, I only have them for New South Wales specific. And, you know, unfortunately what we are actually seeing right now is a decline in practicing First Nations solicitors in New South Wales. You know, in 2025, roughly we had 43,000 solicitors that were practicing across New South Wales as a whole, but only like 350 of those people identified as First Nations, which is like 0.8% and way below where
4: numbers
5: we need
4: are
5: to
4: low.
5: Be.
4: Yep. So there's room for our growth and more mob to come to the table and become lawyers.
5: Absolutely. And what we've seen is that those statistics have actually dropped over the last decade. So back in 2016, for example, we were at 1.6 of the New South Wales profession. So what we're seeing is that mob are either coming into the profession and leaving the profession and not practicing as lawyers anymore, or people are leaving and we're not having the same amount of numbers that are actually entering at the same time to keep the numbers consistent.
4: Well, they say if you ever see a turtle sitting on a pole, always remember it never got there by itself. You know, I mean, regarding goals and dreams and whatever you're pursuing in life, it's a team of people that help you get there. You never do it on your own, so to speak. So the same thing goes to become a lawyer. And it could be daunting even, well, to any university degree. But when you're talking a lawyer degree, which is high up there in regards to studies, it's great to have that support there and great that we have the ISF, I would say.
5: 100%. And, you know, like, I think that I remember when I went through my law degree and, you know, I was in class with people that felt so different to me. You know, they would speak about their parents being in the legal profession and they already had graduate positions that were lined up for them because they knew barristers, they knew judges. And, you know, that felt so, like, far from what I had ever been exposed to. And I think what this foundation is really trying to do is wrap that support around mob who are transitioning and to let them know, like, we see you, we want you, hear you, we want to support you. Like, and that becoming a lawyer is, like, first of all, something that they can actually do. It is achievable. Yes. I felt like back in the day when I was in school, it was never something that was an option for me. But, like, now being on the other side, I 100% can say that it is something that our mob can do, and we need our mob in these positions because it's so beneficial for everyone to have us there at the table.
4: Exactly. And success breeds success. When you see mob achieving it and qualifying as lawyers as such, well, you can't be what you can't see, but there's the inspiration. But I'm picking up that mob who become lawyers then are turning around looking for mob to reach out and guide them, support them, to bring them through. I would think that's what ISF does, yes?
5: Yeah, 100%. Like, the ISF is only going to grow into the future. We're, you know, still navigating through the early stages. But, you know, what I've always said is, like, I can't wait for the day where we have intergenerational lawyers coming from one family, you know, that are all lawyers. Like, you know, what I saw back in law school with the family of lawyers, like, how good would it be to have mob from one family coming through in having multiple intergenerational lawyers? And, you know, just being able to have our communities as well, being able to use our own black lawyers when we need them, not having to explain certain things because they just get it. Having mob sitting at the table with, you know, stakeholders, being able to explain things that may not be known, but because that person has that lived experience, they bring that to the table. And what the Indigenous Solicitors Foundation, you know, really can do is increase those numbers, provide a platform where there is that wraparound support for people, and there is mentorship, you know, there is connections. People don't feel isolated in the law.
4: And look, hats off to the Law Society of New South Wales, when you talk about the president there, Ronan McSweeney, reaching out for this fantastic vehicle, ISF, Indigenous Solicitors Foundation, to bring them to the table. I think that's great too.
5: Yeah, look, I'm really, really proud to be a counsel in the Law Society of New South Wales. Yes. I'm really proud that they have, you know, taken on the Indigenous Solicitors Foundation and made it a reality. I think that that's massive. Mm. It shows massive leadership for the Law Society of New South Wales to do that. And, you know, it's exciting because we're now at a position where we're encouraging, you know, people within the legal profession, people adjacent to the legal profession, whether that's firms, organisations, individual people or families, to consider how they can support the foundation, whether that's through donations or having other conversations with us to really grow the foundation to provide that ongoing support for mob.
4: Danielle, too, Daly, big shout out to Law Society and the work that they're doing, reaching out to ISF, Indigenous Solicitors Foundation, a beautiful platform. You keep doing what you're doing. Big shout out to all our black lawyers out there, black lawyers to be. Fantastic. Good yarning with you, sis. Stay warm and we'll yarn soon, eh?
5: Thank you so much. And just before you go, what I would say is if there are any mob who are considering entering the law or in the law that wants some advice or guidance, I'm more than happy for people to reach out to me at any time. Thanks for having me.
4: Danielle, Captain Webb, too Daly, my sister. We'll yarn soon, eh? Bye-bye.
5: All right, bye.
4: A beautiful yarn there. A lawyer there, solicitor, Indigenous Solicitor Foundation, director of the Law Society's First Nation Councillor, Danielle Captain Webb. Look, fantastic platform vehicle and black successes in more ways than one. This is your daily program, National Talk Black.

0: 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It is I, Trevor Tim, Trendy Trev, Murray from the Curry, coming to you live from First Nation Radio Station here in Cairns on Yidinji Country, as BBM Bumblebee Media, 98.7 FM, and we go across the nation thanks to NERS, National Digital Radio Service. 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Queensland is lower than the national average, with 30% registered. This Donate Life Week, Donate Life is calling on Queensland residents to take 1 minute to tick registration off their to-do list. Look, we're going to catch up a yarn now with our deadly sister, Lauren Ginders, donation specialist nurse, and she brought bodyguard with her, and that's Uncle Billy Munro. And a very good morning to you both. How are you?
1: Good morning. Good, thank
2: good
1: you.
2: Good morning, yeah.
0: Good.
2: Good, thing.
0: Uncle, start with you. Can you let the mob know who your mob, where you're from, please?
2: I'm Garang Garang from Jinjin and Bundaberg, just north of Bundaberg.
0: Mm-hmm. Yeah. Cold country. And you're living up here now in Cairns, far north Queensland?
2: I've been living up here for the last 35 years.
0: Yes. Yeah, see, after two cyclones, you're local.
2: Well, I married a Gordon Vale.
0: Well, there you go. You got good taste,
2: they boss you around, so I had to come up here.
0: There you go. Well, good to be yarning with your uncle, and big shout out to your mob, and welcome to the program.
2: Thank you.
0: Lauren, donation specialist nurse. So tell us your role and tell us we are struggling behind in regarding donors to the table. When we talk about the First Nation mob, especially in this space, and well, you can't beat that black on black when you've got culture at the table, but then our people, you may have a high chance of connection for donors to join and save lives, you could say.
1: Yes, so my role is that I support families in intensive care when they have a loved one that is dying, and we ask them if their loved one would like to be a donor. So it's a real privilege to support families through that really difficult time. Mm. And many families make the decision to donate their loved one's organs. It's much easier for them to make that decision if they know what that person would have wanted.
0: Sure, sure. So the idea is, I mean, the conversation well before to donate on your so-called deathbed, so to speak. We can talk about this way in advance. You're living a healthy life and you've got beautiful organs within your body. Donate early in advance. Live a good life. When it comes to a time where the man above is calling you, you got organs there to be passed on, I would think.
1: Yes, well, donation's a really rare event. It only happens in less than 2% of people that die in hospital. So when we ask families, our consent rate's about 50% across the board. Mm. But if more family knew what their loved one wanted, they might say yes to donation. And one donor has the potential to save and improve the lives of up to 7 people.
0: Whoa. 7 lives of 7 people? What are you saying there? Like deliver all organ parts?
1: Yes, you can donate many organs and also tissues.
0: Okay, fantastic.
1: And there are about 2,000 people on the waiting list in Australia for organ transplants, and many more on dialysis for kidney failure that would benefit from transplants if they're available.
0: So talking about those numbers, high numbers, they're on the list. They're waiting.
1: Yeah, 2,000 on the list and waiting. It's actually really hard to get on a waiting list because organs are
0: scarce. So,
1: yeah.
0: Uncle Billy Munro, tell us your story. Did you donate or are you here looking for a heart? Do you want me to give you a kidney or something, Uncle?
2: No,
0: what do you
2: my
0: feel?
2: Heart's very good, thank you.
0: Okay, thank you, yep.
2: The only reason it's very good is because I was drinking very heavily at a younger age for a lot of years.
0: Mm.
2: A bit of a story, if you don't mind.
0: Yeah, go ahead, Uncle.
2: I gave up drinking in 89.
0: Good on you.
2: And became a alcohol and drug counsellor.
0: Oh.
2: And
0: well, you could say you're a professional in that field, so you can talk on it.
2: Yeah. And then the wife and I ran the rehab at Cherbourg for just on 5 years, 4.5 years.
0: Yeah.
2: And I was talking to, the Aboriginal people there because I'd known a lot of them I'd grown up with and drank with.
0: Mm.
2: And there were so many dying when they were young,
0: Yeah.
2: And I was these young people, you might be able to save your brother, sister, auntie, uncle, whatever, if you donate it. And amongst Aboriginal people, as you know yourself, that becomes a real touchy subject.
0: Well, it does, because we're talking death, Two were talking taking body parts away from me.
2: Exactly.
0: But you're at risk. You don't need your body parts.
2: Yes.
0: But they can be passed on to save lives, is what you're saying, Uncle.
2: That's what I was trying to get through to them, that you could save other lives. You know,
0: sure.
2: Your rallies, your mob.
0: Yeah,
2: you can
0: your
2: save
0: mob,
2: your
0: exactly,
2: mob.
0: Exactly, exactly.
2: And give them a better life for quite a few years if you are. If you do pass away when you're younger, you know.
0: But well, yeah, imagine a young person living a life and looking for a kidney transplant and so-called uncle passes on, but that young child is carrying uncle's liver.
2: Yes.
0: Living two lives from that liver, you know what I mean?
2: Yeah.
0: If you look at it that way. But, yeah, this is not a lot talked about, Lauren, in regard to, you know, death and giving out your organs, but a very important conversation that need to be had, as you mentioned, Uncle. You're saving lives.
1: Yes, and in our area, in our health service, we actually have 57 Aboriginal and Torres Strait Islander people that have had kidney transplants.
0: Yeah.
1: So that's amazing. Cool. That's about 37% of all our transplant patients
0: and
1: far from Queensland.
0: Good life because of it.
1: Yeah, and there's many more that would benefit. Mm. And because organs have to be matched very closely, if someone is a donor, a First Nation person donated organs, it is much more likely to benefit another Aboriginal or Torres Strait Islander person.
0: How does one become a donor? Is there applications? How do they go about it?
1: You need to tell your family, and you, because we always ask their consent. You can register on the organ donor register, which is really easy, through website donatelife.gov or through the Medicare on MyGov, and it just takes a minute.
0: Yeah, fantastic. There's no costs involved or nothing like that?
1: No, not at all. Yeah.
0: Fantastic.
1: Yeah.
0: So you're giving up your body parts, your organs to the world.
1: Yeah.
0: And saving lives.
1: And Billy's brother was a donor and saved
0: many lives.
1: Tell us that story.
0: Uncle Billy, your brother.
2: My brother had a brain aneurysm when he was 49. And actually it was 2 days before his birthday.
0: Yeah.
2: He would have turned 50.
0: Yeah.
2: And he went into hospital and unfortunately we had to turn off the machine because of the aneurysm of the brain, you know.
0: Sure.
2: And but he had told us he was in the army for 12 years, so he had told us, yes, I'd like, you know, donate my organs if I go.
0: Oh, so he donated.
2: So,
0: he donated,
2: so he
0: is what
2: donated,
0: you're saying.
2: Yeah,
0: okay,
2: and
0: yep,
2: three
0: you.
2: People benefit from it, from his
0: And they're
2: thing.
0: Living a good life thanks to your brother.
2: Yes, unfortunately, we lost one last year, but that's 12 years after.
0: Yeah, gave him 12
2: years. 12
0: years
2: after.
0: Beautiful.
2: They had 12 years
0: And the other
2: life.
0: Two are still living a good
2: because,
0: life.
2: Yes.
0: Yeah, that's powerful.
2: Yes. And so, you know, when I actually sit anywhere and think about it, how great that was. How great, you know.
0: Exactly.
2: Just to even think about it when you're living.
0: Exactly.
2: To donate. What a great thing it is, you know. And now and I write to them people every all the time,
0: yes,
2: a couple of times a year, right, and to find out how they are, you know, and just am so glad that they are really
0: powerful.
2: Enjoy. You know, tell us they've been.
0: That's
2: traveling.
0: A good news story.
2: They've done things they never.
0: Your brother
2: they
0: no
2: could
0: longer
2: do.
0: With us, but he saved three lives, or he gave 12 years of life to one individual, and the other two are still living.
2: Yeah,
0: and he's with us in spirit. Smiling down, I would say, Uncle.
2: I get letters from them to say how, you know,
0: how
2: their life has been so much better.
0: And that's the sort of good news story we're looking for, Lauren, aren't we, you know? And the work that you do there, your donation, how it does save lives, that's a touching story, but that's how powerful it is.
2: Yes.
0: You know, you can't take it with you, virtually.
1: Yeah. It's a miracle, really. It's a miracle that someone who makes that such generous decision to save someone else, and they get to go on living their lives.
0: Yeah.
1: And there's two local young women, Aboriginal and Torres Strait Islander women, who've been able to have babies since they had their transplant.
0: Beautiful.
1: So it just keeps on giving.
0: Powerful,
1: gift.
0: Powerful. When you say talk to the families, it's the individual's choice, is it not?
1: It is, but we always ask families.
0: Okay.
1: Because
0: we cultural just, sense, respect sense.
1: Yes, yeah. Okay. And we want to make sure that person hasn't changed their mind.
0: All right.
1: And the strongest way to make sure your wishes are followed is to register on the Australian Organ Donor Register.
0: Yeah.
1: But your family also need to know that.
0: Okay.
1: If they know that, it shows that nearly all families will consent to that.
0: Yeah, beautiful. Oh, thank you very much. A very important yarn, saving lives, having this little yarn here. We're going across the country thanks to NIRS, National Integrated Service, for National Talk Black. So you deadly mob out there, take that on board. Food for thought. Food for thought. How's that statement? Food, giving life. Think about being an organ donor. And you can register with the Australian Organ Donor Registrar or in Queensland. Fantastic. Lauren, thank you for your yarn. Uncle Billy Munro, a beautiful story. Thank you for being you. Stay strong. And we'll yarn soon, eh, guys? Mm.
1: Thank you for having us.
2: Beautiful. My heart's always available if someone wants it.
0: Oh, there you go. Heart. Giving up heart there.
2: Brain's even better if they want that.
0: Brain's even better. I love me. Who you love, Uncle? Thank you. Too deadly. A beautiful yarn there with Uncle Billy Munro and Lauren Ginders, donation specialist nurse. Your daily program, National Talk Black. Have you saying yarn up strong. And good to see the mob out there supporting, helping mob. Too deadly.
3: Hello, I'm Adam Evans with the NIRS News. While more resourcing is always needed in the mental health sector, One Youth Counselling Service says families have a role to play too.
4: We're really seeing the importance of a family, of communities, letting young people know about services like Kids Helpline, that they are, that we are here and available, that there's help, that they don't have to wait for it to be a crisis, and that they can reach out. So that community spirit of letting young people know that they're not on their own, there's services available, and that there is help available if they are struggling.
3: That's Leo Heed from the Kids Helpline. The Youth Counselling Service figures show that for the first half of the year, they took almost 60,000 calls for help, a 26% increase on this time last year. A range of Indigenous organisations in the Pilbara will receive funding to protect cultural sites across the region. Six organisations will get a share of over $400,000 to protect significant sites through nine projects. The projects involve protecting significant cultural and burial sites with signage and fencing. Some projects involve recording the cultural knowledge of traditional owners. The funding will be provided through the Preserve, Promote and Protect Our Aboriginal Sites Grants Program. Rescue efforts are continuing in southern Japan following a 6.8 magnitude earthquake. It hit the Kumamoto region with several deaths recorded and up to 100 people injured. There are concerns that up to 30 people could be dead after a shopping centre in the region's south collapsed. Around 300,000 people have been sent to evacuation centres amid concerns of more tremors and possible landslides. US President Donald Trump and Ukrainian leader Vladimir Zelensky have discussed efforts to revive peace talks with Russia and a deal to allow Ukraine to make Patriot missile interceptors. Zelensky had a private meeting with Trump in the Oval Office. The visit offered Zelensky an opportunity to shore up military support at a moment when US-Ukraine relations are warmer than they have been in months. Zelensky said on Telegram that he had a good meeting with Trump and they had discussed the US leader's promise at a NATO summit this month to grant Ukraine a license to produce Patriot missile interceptors. International funding and financing for Pacific Islands has largely avoided the worst of aid cuts as Australia leads the way. A competition among the major powers for influence in the key region remains intense. The Lowy Institute's 9th annual Pacific Aid Map reports that Australia was by far the leading provider of grants and loans in the region in 2024. Australia disbursed $1.5 billion US of aid to the Pacific, more than three times that of the next biggest contributing nation, New Zealand, and accounting for 37% of all development finance. We'll have more coming up next.
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3: To sport, and Australia's had a successful night in the athletics at the Commonwealth Games in Glasgow. Lachlan Kennedy and Tori Lewis set new world records to win medals in the 100 metres. Kennedy won a silver while Lewis got the bronze. Australia's Kai Robertson has won the men's 10,000 metres. Hello, I'm Adam Evans with the NIRS News. More awareness is needed on the critical need for early intervention on children's mental health. That's what the Kids Helpline says. New data shows that in the first half of this year, the Youth Counselling Service responded to almost 60,000 calls for help. That's 26% more than this time last year. Indigenous young people make up 8% of all contacts to the service.
7: There are about close to 3,500 contacts in 2020, and that's getting up there to 4,500 odd contacts last year. And we're expecting that we're sort of on track again this year to see that climb even further.
3: That was Leo Heed from Kids Helpline. In other news briefly, the numbers are in and the inflation has fallen slightly. In June, it fell 0.2% from 4% down to 3.8%. A plan to build a new oil refinery in Western Australia has been criticised by the WA Greens. Prime Minister Anthony Albanese has announced a $4 million feasibility study into the plan. Mr Albanese says it'll help reduce the reliance on foreign fuel imports. However, Greens member Sophie McNeil says it's not a long-term solution.
8: What this is actually about is the Prime Minister and the Premier trying to make it look like they're doing something just before petrol is about to get really expensive. So they're up there cosplaying in their high-vis and their helmets, trying to make it look like they're helping everyone, whereas actually what they should be doing is helping industry get off diesel and get onto renewables, because that's how you get energy security.
3: A Qantas aircraft has flown for more than 24 hours in a record-breaking flight. The A350 landed in Toulouse 24 hours and 24 minutes after leaving Melbourne. The flight is believed to be the longest ever commercial flight, and according to Flight Radar 24, it was the second most tracked flight ever in its channels. The test flight is a part of Qantas's Project Sunrise, which plans to use a modified A350 aircraft to fly non-stop from Australia to London. Australians are being encouraged to take 1 minute to register as an organ and tissue donor amid falling national registration rates. As part of Donate Life Week, landmarks and buildings across the country are being lit up in magenta.
9: And the easiest way is go to the Donate Life website, QR code, takes 1 minute to put in your details and say I'd like to be an organ donor and help save the lives of many Australians.
3: That's the National Program's Queensland manager, Tina Coco. And mini brains are being grown by Australian researchers as they search for improved drugs to treat multiple sclerosis. More than 37,000 Australians are living with MS, which causes a person's own immune system to attack myelin in the brain. Dr. Samantha Barton says there are no therapies available to repair the damage caused by MS.
10: And so by being able to make these mini brains and study this myelin, we're hoping to be able to identify ways to preserve the myelin, treat the myelin, and effectively come up with a therapeutic target that we can then translate into the clinic for people living with MS.
3: To sport, and in athletics, Australia's Lachlan Kennedy has won the silver medal in the men's 100 metres at the Commonwealth Games in Glasgow. He set a new national record of 9.85 seconds. Meanwhile, Australia's Tori Lewis claimed the bronze medal in the women's 100 metres. She also set a new Australian record of 10.99 seconds. Australia's Kai Robinson won the men's 10,000 metres. Now for a look at the capital city weather around the country. Partly cloudy and maggage in Brisbane with a top of 25. 18 are mostly sunny on Gadigal Country, Sydney, while it's 11 and partly cloudy on Ngunnawalgambri Country, Canberra. 13 and showers in Melbourne, and showers in Nipaluna, Hobart with a max of 10. A top of 14 and showers in Tundunya, Adelaide. Mostly sunny and 20 degrees in Boorloo, Perth, and sunny in Garamella, Darwin with a top of 31. If you have any stories that you wish to share with us, you can send us an email to news@nirs.org.au.
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3: That's news at NI.

0: across Western Australia, this is Danny Burden with the NIDA News. Aboriginal and Torres Strait Islander listeners are warned the following program may contain stories and voices of people who have passed away. The federal and WA governments will spend up to $4 million investigating where to put a potential new oil refinery in the state as part of the response to oil price volatility related to the Iran war. Prime Minister Anthony Albanese and WA Premier Roger Cook flew into Karratha yesterday to announce a pre-feasibility study to investigate the best WA location for Australia's newest oil refinery. But it seems the Pilbara was not a priority location. WA Premier Roger Cook said the study would predominantly investigate sites in mid and southwest.
1: The $4 million feasibility study will investigate different sites and opportunities in Western Australia, predominantly in the Midwest and the Southwest, and really set us up to make sure that Western Australia can continue to power the national economy.
0: Mr. Albanese also looked to hose down any environmental concerns related to a new oil refinery.
2: Our environmental laws have been updated. We did that, unfortunately, without the support of the coalition, but people would be very conscious that I worked very closely with Roger Cook and his government to make sure we got appropriate environmental laws. We want to make sure that sustainability is looked after, and we want to make sure that's done in a way for any project, but we also want economic activity to occur.
0: Aboriginal men in Port Hedland could soon have better access to culturally safe health and wellbeing services. With a new men's health service and drop-in centre planned at the Werribee Myer Health Service Aboriginal Corporation. The new service will be created as part of a two-year, $200,000 partnership between the Health Service and Fortescue Minerals. It will help Aboriginal men connect with services, with a new male liaison officer to be hired to lead the program and develop plans for a men's drop-in centre. Local male elders will be consulted as the program's developed to ensure it reflects community priorities and is guided by cultural knowledge. Werribee Myer Chief Executive June Councillor said the program will create an important space for men to access support safely. The Australian Bureau of Statistics has conceded the upcoming census is unlikely to shed new numbers on the number of fly-in, fly-out workers travelling between some of Australia's biggest mining regions. That comes despite significant lobbying by the Australian Mining Cities Alliance, which says FIFO populations put stress on local infrastructure. ABS spokesperson Emily Walter told the ABC FIFO workers were a challenging demographic.
3: It creates that snapshot. You know, at that point in time, we can understand where people are coming in. Where they usually live is somewhere else and they're coming into that area to work. But we don't then have a good view over how that changes over time, and it can change across a year.
0: A Midwest domestic violence service says most local GPs don't provide early medical pregnancy terminations. It follows a study by Flinders University that found fewer than one in three GPs across the nation provide the service, which is used to end a pregnancy within the first 9 weeks. The study found many women in remote and regional areas struggled to access the option. Chief Executive of Desert Blue Connect, Megan Taylor, told the ABC many Geraldton GPs don't prescribe the medications despite rising numbers of women seeking the service.
4: Sometimes there may be conscientious objections. It really depends on their own ethical considerations. But what I will say is that they are obliged to onward refer clients to another service. And I think that the stigma really needs to go away.
0: And a new cultural heritage agreement has been signed to help protect Noongar heritage at the Greenbushes lithium mine in Western Australia's southwest. Karikarik Aboriginal Corporation represents the Wadandi, Peopleman and Kanang traditional custodians of the Noongar people. The corporation said the agreement with Talison Lithium Australia established a culturally governed process for heritage assessments, consultation with traditional custodians and the protection of Indigenous cultural intellectual property. It was also based on the United Nations principle of free, prior and informed consent and was intended to ensure heritage protection was treated as part of an ongoing relationship, not simply a regulatory requirement. Karikarik and Talison are also negotiating a broader mining and cooperation agreement. And to stay up to date with NIDA News, follow us on Instagram, like us on Facebook, or visit our website at nidamedia.com.au. Make sure to watch our flagship program, First Nations Report, on NIDA TV every Tuesday at 8:30 p.m. at nidatv.com.au. Daniel Burden, NIDA News.
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0: yeah, welcome to a brand new day. There's nothing like Dan Sultan pumping it out with that one. Oh, any of his music, excellent, I do agree. 11 minutes after the hour, 19 minutes away from, for those with us on Central Time, Sandy Dan with you across the country by the National Indigenous Radio Services. We pack them in on the network, getting out and about with you on this gorgeous Wednesday, the 29th of July. Weird, isn't it? Nearly at the end of another month. A little later on, we'll speak with Peter Potsman. Haven't had a chat with him for ages, so we'll be checking in to find out more about what he's up to. I know he's around Sydney today, that's for sure. So we'll make connections there as we're doing with you. Are you enjoying your start with this gorgeous weather? Certainly was a cold morning all around, according to our sources at the Bureau of Meteorology. Came down to around 7 degrees here in Broome. And that was felt around 6 o'clock. And you would have noticed that you early birds, I would have been already well and truly warming up to start my day, getting in some morning exercise, making most of the cooler weather while we can. For those of you of a fair variety, you might want to think about the UV reading. Oh, it's not dangerously high at the moment, but it's out there. It's out there. So slip, slop, slap, seek, and slide. We've been waiting for confirmations also to come through to talk more about the oil processing plant that is planned for the Pilbara. Very industrial location there. I was also only going through a media release yesterday from Raylene Cooper, who's been very vocal with protecting country over the years, taking note of the Prime Minister's visit with the Premier to make the gas oil processing plant announcement. Raylene's comments were about the court cases that she's been having to go through in reference to protecting country. In fact, it's been the Prime Minister's first visit since the announcement of Mirjuka's World Heritage listing. Funny how he made a beeline to the Puruman fertilizing place. Well, that is just part of what people are saying. And on the other hand, there was a announcement, you would have probably picked that up in the national news, with the state government handing out cultural heritage protection grants to 9 communities. This was done in the Pilbara, and those same grants is also being handed out to places around the southwest.
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2: Papa Dijang.

The family Shabla band. Oh, they're probably having a block party somewhere or just getting around on Kimberley time. Well, that's taking a pun at some of their releases recently, in fact, with the block party song of one of their latest drops. I'll speak about the family Shabla band with Gurradjuri Heritage. There's a big event coming up. This is coming Sunday on the 2nd of August. If you're into authentic bush theatre, you might want to check out Rangel Nangel, which is an event for the whole family to be a part of. It kicks off at around about 4 o'clock outside of town. The map is attached there to the poster or any of the bits of information you might have. Just check the QR code out. That's if you've got all your settings right and all the necessary downloads you need. You can also pay for your ticket that way as well. It's an event that kicks off at 4 p.m. That'll be going through till 7. There's food to be shared with Damper as a taster. Yum. The evening is about presenting a storyline that tells more about the Gurradjuri song lines, with looking for waterholes, all of the gillers out there.

cold kids. Oh, must be lonely being a FIFO worker at times for those that do the regular travels. You must spend more time sitting at an airport looking at the screens there with the commute that you guys need to do across the country. Yes, yeah, I feel for you, and it can be quite grueling with the Pilbara here in Western Australia being workplace to many across the country. Also, just got some information through from Tennis Australia in reference to the National Indigenous Tennis Carnival being played in Darwin. That'll happen from Wednesday next week going through to the Saturday. 160 youngsters will take part in the carnival. It's the seventh time it's being held and been shaped with the input from 14-time Grand Slam winner Yvonne Cawley Goolagong. Or shall I say Yvonne Goolagong Cawley? How What a magnificent television series that was on her life story. If you haven't checked that out yet, you might want to pop on to iView and have a look at that, as tennis has been a big passion of hers. So that is why she's been very much behind supporting the young and upcoming Indigenous tennis players. So if you're in Darwin at any point next week or between Wednesday and Saturday, you might want to pop into the Darwin International Tennis Center. That's where the championships will be held, which will include 160 Indigenous tennis players from various parts of the country as part of the National Indigenous Tennis Get-Together. We're going to head over to Sydney and find out what Peter Botsman's up to. It's a beautiful day out there. I wonder what it's like around that part of the world. Here's Donna Atkins.

0: Don Nene, Jealous Guy, before that hearing from Donna Atkins with Last Kiss. Pearl Jam also did a nice up-to-date grungy version of that one. Either I'll take it. It certainly spells out that message of keeping safe on our roads and tragedies that unfold. And sadly, there's been plenty here in Western Australia over the course of the weekend, something like about six. They're thinking of various solutions in how to bring home the road safety message. One of those solutions is making more graphic the information to highlight the actual happenings and bringing home the grittiness and the sad loss of those car accidents. Wonder about that one. Have we become too immune to graphic pictures, considering what's out there on the net, even with the news bulletins that we get? Some of those pictures. Makes you think. Can you think of better solutions in tackling road safety and bringing home the importance of keeping safe on those roads out there with our young? A lot of people, sadly, seems to be in a hurry these days. There also seems to be a lot of recorded drunk, drug, and tied driving. Seatbelts are still a problem. And mucking around with mobile devices also come into the factor these days, especially when you've got to reach down. And some of those big screens that vehicles have in them these days is enough to distract anyone from keeping their eyes on the road. Same with the ears. It's amazing with what you can pick up hearing, especially if you've got a tire that's about to burst, which is often the case, blowing a tire at times.
1: Bite the bite. Mozzies carry different diseases that can make you proper sick. This year, they might be carrying a new sickness called Japanese encephalitis that can be very dangerous, especially for kids and old people.
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0: the Zac Brown Band, you might find yourself sitting out and about there on a deck chair somewhere. Might be a little chilly to have your feet in water. Then again, maybe you like it. Yeah, there's a lot of Europeans around that don't mind the beautiful weather that we're currently having. Even folks from further south, coming north for the dry season. That's where we're currently at, expecting highs of 29 around the region today, with temperatures only getting to around 31. And that's for folks down there at Bidjidenga. If you're going to be in Broome in the next couple of weeks still, whilst you're here, you can check out Theatre Kimberley's production of Bust Out Theatre. Also, Little Bust Out, which will include youngsters from Sandfly Circus, which will be a Saturday matinee at 2 o'clock. All happening in the Broome Convention Centres, with the adult version of the Bust Out Cabaret Friday the 7th. That gets underway at around about 7:30. You want tickets? You better pop onto the Theatre Kimberley website and make sure that you secure some tickets, because they go very, very quickly. If you're trying to get hold of one at the last minute, that could be a problem. All right. The Little Bust Out event is a family event. That's why it's at 2 p.m. So it's going to be a world-class act on both levels there, adults and the children's version. It'll cost you $48 straight out. If you're an adult with concession, $40 there for the tickets. And the youngsters, a lot more cheaper there, with children under two having access free. So free, $16 is the price of the tickets there for the Little Bust Out on the Saturday. That's at 2 p.m. at the Broome Convention Centre.
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0: Black Hawk sailing on the ships of heaven. Oh, thoughts going out to those that have lost someone close to them recently. Sandy Dan with you across the country by the National Indigenous Radio Service, getting into those remote places in and around the Kimberley and Pilbara region. Actually, some welcome news, I thought, anyway, from the Pilbara in reference to talking about oil processing plants there. The state government, along with Rio Tinto, working in with Injibandi Water Co. To build a water desalination plant, which will bring a lot of jobs and a lot more people to the Pilbara area. The advantage is for the protection of sites that the Injibandi holds close to them, many around those special water areas, or gillas, as some people might say, that has been tapped in to for much needed water sources over the years to develop the Pilbara, what's known as the Dampier Saltwater Desalination Plant, hopes to be on a line to very much keep the Pilbara's water needs instead. The growth of the population there for 1 million liters of water will be taken every year by the Water Corporation, which will be given the nod by Injibandi Water Co. The state government and Rio Tinto plan to spend $1.1 billion on this particular desalination plant, which hopes to even green the Pilbara that little further. So, what a way to look at the future growth for the population in and around the Pilbara area. The state government, Rio Tinto, working in with traditional owner group, Injibandi Cooperation.
1: Are you ready, Bob?
2: Yes,

0: Uh-oh, just checking in with Bob the Builder there. Oh, what a cool track, that one. Okay, it's nearly the pointy end of the program. Gotta love and leave you soon. It's been lovely being with you across the country as we've gotten into some of those remote areas. We'll do the same again tomorrow. I did get confirmation on the interviews I was waiting for, even an apology from Peter Botsman. But hey, it's Wednesday, hump day. We'll do it all again next week, this time with you. Grab all of the details you need if you're embarking further with all of your travels when it comes to road conditions. Also keep an eye out there for that smoke haze in the distance. Here's Sim and Dan to take us towards the news.
1: Hello, I'm Adam Evans with the NIRS News. More awareness is needed on the critical need for early intervention on children's mental health. That's what the Kids Helpline says. New data shows that in the first half of this year, the Youth Counselling Service responded to almost 60,000 calls for help. That's 26% more than this time last year. Indigenous young people make up 8% of all contacts to the service.
2: There are about close to 3,500 contacts in 2020, and that's getting up there to 4,500 odd contacts last year. And we're expecting that we're sort of on track again this year to see that climb even further.
1: That was Leo Heed from Kids Helpline. In other news briefly, the numbers are in and inflation has fallen slightly. In June, it fell 0.2% from 4% down to 3.8%. A plan to build a new oil refinery in Western Australia has been criticised by the WA Greens. Prime Minister Anthony Albanese has announced a $4 million feasibility study into the plan. Mr Albanese says it'll help reduce the reliance on foreign fuel imports. However, Greens member Sophie McNeill says it's not a long-term solution.
3: What this is actually about is the Prime Minister and the Premier trying to make it look like they're doing something just before petrol is about to get really expensive. So they're up there cosplaying in their high-vis and their helmets, trying to make it look like they're helping everyone, whereas actually what they should be doing is helping industry get off diesel and get onto renewables, because that's how you get energy security.
1: A Qantas aircraft has flown for more than 24 hours in a record-breaking flight. The A350 landed in Toulouse 24 hours and 24 minutes after leaving Melbourne. The flight is believed to be the longest ever commercial flight, and according to Flight Radar 24, it was the second most tracked flight ever in its channels. The test flight is a part of Qantas's Project Sunrise, which plans to use a modified A350 aircraft to fly non-stop from Australia to London. Australians are being encouraged to take 1 minute to register as an organ and tissue donor amid falling national registration rates. As part of Donate Life Week, landmarks and buildings across the country are being lit up in magenta.
4: And the easiest way is go to the Donate Life website, QR code, takes 1 minute to put in your details and say I'd like to be an organ donor and help save the lives of many Australians.
1: That's the National Program's Queensland manager, Tina Coco. And mini brains are being grown by Australian researchers as they search for improved drugs to treat multiple sclerosis. More than 37,000 Australians are living with MS, which causes a person's own immune system to attack myelin in the brain. Dr. Samantha Barton says there are no therapies available to repair the damage caused by MS.
5: And so by being able to make these mini brains and study this myelin, we're hoping to be able to identify ways to preserve the myelin, treat the myelin, and effectively come up with a therapeutic target that we can then translate into the clinic for people living with MS.
1: To sport and in athletics, Australia's Lachlan Kennedy has won the silver medal in the men's 100 metres at the Commonwealth Games in Glasgow. He set a new national record of 9.85 seconds. Meanwhile, Australia's Tori Lewis claimed the bronze medal in the women's 100 metres. She also set a new Australian record of 10.99 seconds. Australia's Kai Robinson won the men's 10,000 metres. Now for a look at the capital city weather around the country. Partly cloudy in Magidge and Brisbane with a top of 25. 18 are mostly sunny on Gadigal Country, Sydney, while it's 11 and partly cloudy on Ngunnawal Gambri Country, Canberra. 13 in showers in Melbourne and showers in Nipaluna Hobart with a max of 10. A top of 14 in showers in Tundunya, Adelaide. Mostly sunny and 20 degrees in Boorloo, Perth, and sunny in Garamella, Darwin with a top of 31. If you have any stories that you wish to share with us, you can send us an email to news@nirs.org.au.
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3: 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Murumu here with you today. I think the resurrection of the Makarrata with Labor, but there was a few things in the press there recently on Sky News, which always guarantees some sort of controversy, I guess. Hey, Bill and Glenn, welcome to Blackboard Tribal Edition. Murumu here with you today. 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And if you're listening across Australia, inside of Australia, it's via the National Indigenous Radio Service and via the Yidinji Broadcast Service here locally. And joining me today is Ganyara and Yirilim. And we're talking about a number of things, but it's been, I think we're going to continue to talk about, I think, the resurrection of the Makarrata. With Labor, but there was a few things in the press there recently on Sky News, which always guarantees some sort of controversy, I guess, about the Australian Electoral Commission receiving some flack because they want to change one of the seats over there from Gray to O'Donoghue, following the to honour Lower Chair O'Donoghue. Who was a wonderful figure in the Indigenous Australian space for rights and things like that. And she did a number of wonderful roles and things at ATSIC. And anyway, a very, very distinguished history and role inside of Australia. But Ganyara, this is going back to, it's a bit of a silly argument, really, but they're saying it's saying removing the colonial past from, you know, the former governor of the state of South Australia to this modern day hero of an Indigenous affairs background. But I mean, things do change inside of Australia. Name places change. It's a bit of a are they just sort of picking on it because it's some sort of blackfellow thing, or what do you think?
4: Yeah, it's just a bit of antagonism that, you know, let's have a bit of an argument over. But look, Miss Donoghue there, that's an Australian name to me. It's created inside Australia. So, yeah, why not? Why not honour what she's done? You know, she's done a lot for trying to develop rights in amongst a white Australia policy. So you might as well, you know, honour and call the seat after that. What's the difference between that and Gray? You know, no great problem with me, but remember one thing, it's all inside Australia. The whole lot is inside the Commonwealth of Australia. The Commonwealth of Australia, by the way, that hasn't acquired sovereignty off the nations that were here first, the Aboriginal nations that were first in time, and that they're still here. So, you know, I'm glad they didn't use a tribal name for her because all of a sudden now you're encroaching on this other legal universe that's there that hasn't ceded its sovereignty yet. But you've got to have controversy no matter where you go. That always builds a warm, good feeling in amongst all the Australians, like the White Australia policy, like, you know, Pauline Hanson always does, Senator Hanson, the Indigenous Australian Hanson, just like Indigenous Hanson Donoghue. Look, to me, she's of Aboriginal descent, but she's being seen legally and politically through an Australian identity. So she is Indigenous Australian, just like Pauline Hanson is Indigenous Australian.
3: Yeah, I think more to another view on it is that it's very different to something like, pardon me, the Uluru state, the naming of Uluru, which

0: caused controversy in the 80s, I think, with I think it was the chief minister at the time, Paul Everingham, even having a massive campaign flying, saying that they, you know, they wanted to keep calling it Ayers Rock. It's a little bit different, but people have got used to it now, and you know, the Uluru Statement, and people fly to Uluru and Yulara and all those places now, and sort of people have forgotten about it. So it's heading in the right same direction, do you think? It'll just be, used to be called Grey, but now it's called something else?
1: Yes and no. Yeah, they'll get used to calling it Donoghue instead of Grey, but is it achieving the right outcome? Is it achieving what was said in the Uluru Statement? Is it achieving the treaty, you know, treaty between sovereign nations? Now, if the Aboriginal people haven't ceded their sovereignty, that means they still retain it, which is what I'm starting to hear mumblings already, you know, in amongst the Australian world, that we've got to revisit the Uluru Statement. Not so much the voice to Parliament failed, but it's still the Makarrata part, the treaty part. So we've got two sovereign nations now. The Aboriginal people who own that big rock out there in the middle of the desert, that to them it's Uluru. But to the white Australia, it's Ayer. You know, when Ayer discovered that big rock sitting in the middle of the desert, oh, look at this. This is massive, you know. So we'll name it after, we'll name it this. Here it is. This is Ayer's rock. It's that, that's, there's a two worlds. That's just like the two sovereign worlds that they're saying here. The Australians don't have proper sovereignty. Theirs is a forced subjugation of the first in time sovereignty. They're still here. They're subjugating those people to be seen as Australians, like Donoghue. You know, like, you know, you name any of the Aboriginal scholars that are working inside Australia, they're all seen through an Australian identity. They're not seen through their tribal identity because Australia can't see them. There's no treaty, there's no Makarrata between the two sovereign nations.
0: Yirrkala, it's interesting to see that the Cairns High School has Giemoi on one side on the pillar at, on the facade there at the main entrance. So there's a number of places where, even along the boardwalk, you can see Cairns and Giemoi together. Is it just a matter of getting used to it, or do you think people are still in that mindset of being, we should keep it, you know, the original Native Australian, you know, naming convention and protocol, or, you know, are people a bit more relaxed about it these days?
2: Certainly a lot of people who are in no way relaxed about it, you know, demanding that things remain the Australian way, sort of thing. And that's unfortunate. You know, realistically, it's the moral road that you want to walk down. You know, do you want to, you know the truth and walk forward from that truth? And as Yidinji has done, and so many other nations have the same intent of working together, Australia doesn't. So it's sort of, there's an immediate conflict there. You know, Yidinji has always been welcoming to people from the outside, and yet Australia has done what it's done to all the nations of this incredible continent. So you would hope that it would move forward positively, but it seems like the greed seems to be the driving factor.
0: Yeah, I think one of the other things, Kinyara, is that people seem to think that Australia, in terms of its entirety of the continent, its history is from 1770. And the thing is, I think what's really important, you know, if you don't know your past, you don't know your future, is one of the sayings. And there is a black history with a black future that is for everybody as well. It's not just an exclusive outlook on things that the Yidinji and anyone else, other tribal nations have. It's like, well, we're all one mob. That's what people usually say. And it's like, well, yeah, we're all human beings, but at the same time, there has to be this acknowledgement and recognition in undertaking or understanding that the tribes must assert sovereignty and to provide that true link to sovereignty.
1: Well, when you talk about history, Australia's history, now continental Australia, that's the geographical Australia, it has a long

0: that it had a predecessor that allowed that to be created. That's when the Waifala come to continental Australia, to the mainland. That's when they got here. So the British come. That's the start of the Commonwealth of Australia's history right there. Not before. Australia, Commonwealth of Australia does not have Aboriginal history, period. The only history it can show is regarding the Aboriginal people is how savage it was on them, how it did perpetrate genocide, how it did steal generations of kids, how it did steal the wages. And, you know, this stuff that's going on now about renaming things to make it feel like they're just putting a Band-Aid over a sore. You know, if you start to look at the namings of rivers and creeks and that, you start to say, oh, that's Blackfella Creek. Well, now they've named it Kanko Creek. But did it really cure what happened at Blackfella Creek? You know, we're talking about Skeleton Creek. What really happened there? It's been renamed to an Aboriginal word. You know, I've seen all these sorts of names. You know, I've seen Nigger Creek. Well, hang on a sec. Why would you have the intelligence to say that's Nigger Creek? You know, everyone hates the nigger word. And it's derogatory and it's nasty and it's mean and you name it, it's bad. So, but why'd they name a creek after it? Because that's where the Aboriginal people were. So they said, you know, where them niggers are on that creek. So this is the white Australia mentality. This is Australia's history. Be proud of your history, Australia. Not go and claim the Aboriginal's history, which was here forever and a day, you know, 60, 70, 80,000 years. We don't know. We don't know far enough back as to how long the history is, but they've been here forever and a day. And the Aboriginal people haven't been nasty like that to the white fellas. You know, we're still seeing this white Australia policy playing out in Australia today. When, you know, someone like Hanson does say, you know, I'm Indigenous Australian too. Why should them black people have the right to be saying they're Indigenous? I'm Indigenous to Australia. This is her saying to the world that, look, it's good to be white. I've got to be white. This is our world. It's not your country, though. It may be your paper world, but it's not your country because the Uluru Statement makes it very clear. The sovereignty has not been ceded yet. There's no deal between these things. Just putting a Band-Aid over a name does nothing. It doesn't cure the past.
1: Yeah, and, you know, if it's good for her, then it's good for everyone else. So if she's saying that basically that, you know, it's been that white Australia's here and it's not going to go away, I don't disagree with that. But at the end of the day, then you can't complain about other people coming here, whether they're from Asia or wherever, Africa or whatnot. So if this is the standard that people have to accept, then you can't have your cake and eat it too, and make a noise and you know, complain about stuff. When if that's the way of the world, then to reset the whole lot. You got to go back to the original recipe, and that's Yidinji in this case. What does Yidinji say is the law for its territory, and then everyone has to come in under that, whether you're white or black or wherever you're from, rather than saying, oh, we were here since then, and then someone else says, well, we're here now, and we've got more people than you do.
0: Well, you mean boat people come in. That's what Pauline's complaining about, the yellow horde coming down. Remember that? The xenophobia comment, please explain. You know, when this is going back a while now for Pauline. She's worried about the yellow horde coming down, the boat people coming down. Remember that, the boat people? Hang on a sec. How did them white fellas get here? Did they get here on a boat? They really are boat people. So the white Australia is built by boat people on country belonging to someone else. And that's why the Uluru Statement keeps cropping up every now and then, like it is just now. You know, we're starting to get the rumblings of Makarrata. We need to have a treaty. But when the boat people come, they didn't get to do a treaty. They said, no, we don't need to do a treaty with this mob. We'll just take over. We'll just flood them with numbers. And now we've got Pauline saying they're flooding the white Australia with numbers of Muslims, of Asians, of everyone else bar white fellas. You know, back in 1941 when they said this is the home of the British in the South Pacific, yeah, that really may have been the white fella policy. That may have been the white Australia policy. But Pauline, you can't live there. That's a thing of the past because it was built on falsehood. It was built on a foundation of quicksand. We've got to sort out the mess that the white fella made when the boat people come here. We've got to sort out that mess first before you can say, Pauline, that we're worried about the Muslims coming in, we're worried about the Asians coming in, we're worried about everyone else because they may have not the white Australia, I suppose, doctrine built into them. You know, this was supposed to be the homeland of the British. So just be very careful, Paul, and we've got to go back and revisit the sovereignty issue.
1: Yeah, and that's what the law is there for. The rule of law is for peace, order and good governance. And if that's what the normal, the international normal standard is, then let's find out what the law's all about. And if you go back to the original law, I think that's where we're talking about Yidinji and other tribal nations playing a key role in saying what they want for their territory, Yirrima.
2: Yeah, of course. And, you know, it is the only way forward that we can work forward together. And that's the big difference. You know, Australia isn't interested in working forward together with anyone else except what meets their version, or, you know, in Pauline's case, what meets the colour of the skin version and whatever other versions they have on it, as long as it's looking after themselves, whereas Yidinji approaches it from a looking after everybody. And that makes a huge difference on how things unfold and what sort of laws are put in place and how the economics operate. It's a different world.
1: It is. And I think that there may be, obviously Australia is always changing, and the political environment now is where people are sort of, the reason why One Nation is on the rise is because Labor and Liberal are pretty much the same, apart from a few, policies are quite, you'd say, similar. And I think people are sick of the system. So there has to be, the system is working in that case, in terms of, but it's frustrating people to the point where people are wanting to leave, let's say, the Australian realm and come into the Yidinji, but bring in all the same problems. And that's where we're saying, well, hang on, we don't want that. And I think we've got a few One Nation type of people, or maybe people who support One Nation trying to come in here. So no, you leave your politics outside. This has got nothing to do with the Yidinji. That's Australian stuff. The same way that some people come in here, they don't want to pay taxes. No, that's Australian stuff, or this, that and the other. You leave it at the door back in Australia. Yidinji's got its own legal universe and its own policies, its own law. And if you want to participate in our state and nation, then you're going to have to toe our line. And that is something that's based on the roots of ancient times. And it's been here, it's proven, tried and tested.
0: Look, I've been told so many times the Aboriginal industry gets so much money that everyone's got a new Toyota parked in the driveway. I haven't seen too many Toyotas parked in any driveways, you know. This is all the falsehood. You make the story up, you make it sound bad, and the white Australia, oh, we can't have that. The problem with what's going on at present is that the governments, past governments, haven't had the moral fortitude to tell the Australians what's going on or what has happened or what we need to do. Where have they said that Australia is built on a falsehood? Where have they ever said to the Australian people, look, we come here, we moved in, we took over the place, but we didn't get a treaty with the Aboriginal people? Where have they said to them, we need to secure a treaty? We need to do this, otherwise we're in breach of Resolution 1514 of 1960. We're supposed to leave, we're supposed to go back. Under international doctrine, we're supposed to go back to where we come from. How many governments have told the Australian people, those who are part of the franchise, those who have the right to vote, how many of them have been told that? The Aboriginal people were here first, they're still here today, which is why we can see their law in a native title determination in the court. We know they've got law in this native title determination where they say you own this place under your law, not Australian law. So that's the acknowledgement of two laws, one law system acknowledging the other. Where have they told the Australians, those Aboriginal people own the place under their law and we haven't yet got the right to come and occupy their territory? Where have they said that? They have never said it. They've kicked the can down the road. We know they're just kicking the can because we were told in no uncertain terms they're going to keep doing this as long as they can. But now the electorate has turned against them. They're going to the One Nation. Let's go back to the old white Australia policy. Let's kick out the Chinese. Let's kick out the Muslims. Let's kick out the blackfellas. It's coming to that again. This is that rise of white Australia mentality that Pauline Hanson is sort of pushing. There's no ifs and no buts about it. She was over there in the UK and made that statement. She said all bad things come to Australia in 1973 when they done away with the white Australia policy, basically, when they changed the colour to multiculturalism. Multiculturalism is total BS. It has to be. You know, you can't have bring in your Australia policy, your white Australia policy onto an Aboriginal land without securing the ability to make law on it. So where have they told the Australians that? You know, have they told the Australians, look, we got to sort this mess out first? Something Yidinji's been spruiking for I don't know how long now, forever and a day, we've been saying it. Sort out the best, sort out the past, and secure the future for everyone.
1: Yeah, you're listening to Black Law Tribal Edition right across the planet today. Thanks to our friends at Bumma Bipra Media, 98.7 FM, and, of course, NERS, the National Indigenous Radio Service. We'll be back after the break.
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4: I'm a warrior, warrior, warrior for life. I'm a warrior, warrior, warrior for life. I'm a warrior, warrior, warrior for life. I'm a warrior, warrior, warrior for life.
1: Yeah, welcome back to the show. The solution is very clear from our point of view. Settling the past and securing the future, as you mentioned there earlier, Ganyara, is literally saying that reconciliation or that sorry moment of Kevin Rudd, for example, will actually result in no children being removed forcibly from their families. You know, the stolen wages and bringing them home report that you know, the children are sacred. All these things look deadly inside of Australia. They sound deadly and they're full of emotion, but they're totally bankrupt when it comes to results. And it's always going to be like that because the foundation of Australia is fragile. It's not built on the tribal nations.
0: How about, just a thought occurred to me. How about they do a report on the stolen lands stuff, not the stolen generation, not the stolen wages. How about the stolen lands? And do a full report on how they acquired the land properly. I bet you no government will have the fortitude to do that, to say this is how we acquired the land mass known as Australia from all these Aboriginal nations who own the land under their law. So we've acquired it this way.
2: Truth-telling.
0: Oh, you mean tell the truth? You can't tell the truth. Come on, because that could interfere with the good thought that Pauline has of, you know, kicking out the Muslims or kicking out the Asians or kicking out the blackfellas.
1: Even provide a doctrine, at least, or some sort of establishing facts.
0: Oh, that's a bit difficult, isn't it? Because they don't have one. That's because in the Uluru statement they said, well, them Aboriginal people own the place under their law. Now, how are you going to reverse that? How can you get Australians to comprehend that very statement that mums and dads have just bought a $1 million house on Aboriginal land? Because whatever is affixed to the land belongs to the land. If you can't remove it without damaging the land, it belongs to the land. Think about what Australia has done. It's absolute crazy to continue and perpetuate this down or kick the can down the road a bit longer, hoping that it goes away.
1: And furthermore, I mean, you know, you talked about the land reports and the stolen land Royal Commission and all that stuff. I mean, even all the resources and minerals that have been acquired and stolen, you know, some of the British Parliament is used by, you know, the wood from this continent. It's just crazy. It's impossible to recover the whole lot, which is why the Yidinji solution is so much simpler, just to reset the clock and, you know, basically not to sting Australians with a tax or, you know, a big money grab, because the Yidinji nation has its own wealth and its own sovereign currency and everything else. So it really does cover all the things that we've talked about in a way that's not going to cause too much controversy at all,
0: Well, when you look at money, this is a rather strange one, but do people understand what the White Australia policy was all about back in the time? You know, when the Chinese come to the gold fields, see, what people don't realise with gold is gold was the property of the crown, whoever that was, the king or queen. And when you dug gold in Australia, you were supposed to sell it to the crown, to the king or queen, because they consider that that's theirs. And you got paid in this piece of paper that was really a piece of paper. You give the real gold to the king or queen, they give you back a piece of paper with the pound note written on it, or here's a pound, but it was all gammon. They kept the real gold, they kept the real silver, and you got the piece of paper. Now, that's what the Chinese were doing, was saying, we might take it back home. We might send the gold back to China. We won't sell it to the king or queen here. We'll smuggle it out of the country, which then brought about the authorities to say, oh, we've got to kick these Chinese out because they're not selling the gold. Well, they're not giving the gold to the king or queen of Australia or of the UK at the time. So they brought about the White Australia. So no Chinese allowed into the gold fields, for example. So this was the mentality. You know, this is what the White Australia was really based on, was gold. The gold, by the way, that they talk about in the UNDRIP. Go and read that, Article 28, and they give them back all their stuff or pay them for everything that's been taken, like you just said. How can you value that?
1: Yeah, one of the – in the Western sphere of law in terms of the UN world, that Norway has a sovereign fund that's apparently amazing. But I would say that the Yidinji Nation and the tribal nations collectively would actually dwarf Norway or anyone else's sovereign wealth fund, because it's blood free, it's guilt free money that we're creating, Yurnal.
2: Yeah, that's the part which gets most people concerned, who are only in it for themselves rather than, you know, the future of all children. That it's what they're going to lose, you know, and that aspect is you can't put a number on what's been taken from the Aboriginal peoples of this country, and it's a hard thing to come and confront, and that's why we're having so much of the can kicking going on.
1: And Yara, the point we're trying to say is, look, which we've conveyed to a few senators in the past, and even to Prime Minister and Cabinet. You can't afford the Yidinji bill, let alone everyone else's. So you just need to follow our instruction, and we'll keep the underwriting going. But how about we just wipe the debt?
0: We don't want their money, because they can devalue their money overnight. It's a piece of paper. There's actually nothing back in their money other than the promise that someone will take that, you know, here's a promise for $5. Oh, yeah, I'll accept that as $5. That's the only thing that values Australian money, the promise that someone else will take it for $5. I'll sell you a cup of coffee for $7. Here's $7, a five and a two. Here's $7. You go, yeah, that's got real value. The real value was in the coffee, not the bit of rubbish that they give you for it. And that's what I'm saying here. They can't give us enough money. They can't give us any money. We don't want their money. We'll continue the underwriting, which is the real substance that's going on. So, you know, we'll let Australia be here. But the terms and conditions of every contract, every agreement, of every deal, there's going to be terms and conditions, you know. Understand that this law is first in time, that is still here. Understand that. Simple. How hard is that to understand? We'll let the mums and dads have their house subject to the terms and conditions of the treaty. How hard is that?
1: Yeah, and I think this is where the Yidinji Nation and others are in that key role, in that the technology that we're using and we're employing here in this office and nation is the distributed ledger technology, blockchain technology, digitizing real world asset, whether it's land titles, minerals, whatever it may be. This is where it will be burnt into the digital memory of the world, and saying this is the real title, this is the real the cure and the error of description of the title. This is the original title here that you can link with whatever title or other thing that you're using to acquire it on our territory. But that's where sovereignty, I think, is going to be invisible. In that sense, it'll be the digital sphere, and that's happening right before our eyes. The Yidinji Nation is a key player in this, in that developing a digital free trade zone, digital international deposit token act. There's lots of different things that the Yidinji is leading in terms of from what the international experts are saying, that we're light years ahead. Doesn't mean we're smarter or better than anyone, but it's just that for whatever reason, we're in a position where we're acting in a way that is leading the world when it comes to digital governance.
0: Well, what else is there? What else is there really? When you look at the paper governance, like paper money, for example, you got to go knock a tree down, make paper that can't be forged. You know, all this sort of jazz. For what? For a $2 note or a $10 note, or now it's plastic. You got to go and dig some oil, you know, pull oil up to make a plastic note, polymer note. Well, everyone can do that. But it's the substance, it's the material that's coming out of the ground that really belongs to someone else that's making this plastic note up. We got to go digital. It's the only way to do things smartly, to do stuff that's traceable, less trackable. You can, you know, like the paper notes, people could forge those, counterfeit them. They were quite easy. I was reading some figures on the amount of counterfeit American notes, $100 bills. They're everywhere. They're thick and fast. So how do you counterfeit a blockchain token? You can't. There's a ledger burnt somewhere that you can't change. You just can't do it. So how do you do it? You can't. This is why we've got to go there with the technology.
1: Yeah, and, you know, I think Euralim, it's a lot easier for an AI-assisted governance structure to keep things in line. I mean, we're a small office in terms of the administration of a nation. But at the end of the day, you know, it's the World Economic Forum. There are other forums that have invited us to liaise and speak with them and to provide information on certain things about what we're doing and how we're doing it. And, you know, it's whether it's them or you know, people down the road, we're happy to share. The main thing to remember is that the digital technology that we've embraced is just literally a new tool. It enables our government to really act at an international level, but not only that, lead, because we can make decisions quickly on what we're adopting, for example, in terms of software or what kind of blockchain. But that's pretty impressive as far as that people are talking about it. But it's going to help Australia and anyone else that needs that concrete and the original document or whatever it may be, rather than a whole range of things, of titles out there. It's going to provide that clarity.
2: Yeah, of course. You know, there's a lot of energy and effort goes into the administration of any project, especially a country. But, you know, the path that Yudinji is taking is not as complicated as other nations throughout the world have made it. You know, the tax is one example. You know, all this effort and energy that was put on both sides of collecting tax and paying tax and avoiding tax. Yeah, all of this is really an unnecessary pursuit from Yudinji's perspective anyway, because the governance isn't about a government in itself being an economic authority. There is plenty of, we've got amazing citizens in our nation who are participating in the world economic area and making incredible inroads. And so we've already got amazing farmers, amazing computer software people, amazing people right across the board. So how it's done, and Yudinji is certainly leading the way to showing how things can be turned around so it's there for everybody.
1: And Ganyara, I'll bring you in here. I mean, we adopted, originally the BNL was the shell that for use for trade, along with other things, like, you know, you'd have a marriage and resources and land and things like that would be part of the package. But ultimately now Yudinji is going digital because, one, we're not selling the land, but we need to have a digital version that outlines certain parcels and saying this is for this particular use, or that person is using this and has the right to use that, for example. But even a central bank digital currency, which now globally seems to be not being adopted on a mass level, but the Tokenized Deposit Act that we have passed is very important because it allows us to engage at that level. And that's the beauty about sovereignty. I mean, if we just look at the history of Singapore, for example, between the 1830s and 1967, Singapore changed its legal tender 6 times. That's what sovereignty allows you to do, but there still has to be accountability. There still has to be the root title and things. We're not just making stuff up. We're actually basing it on a law that is residing here and still alive, even in the federal court has recognised that and acknowledged it, and the international realm has acknowledged it. That's where this is really important to understand how to assert that sovereignty. We don't have all these armies and police officers and a whole multitude of people defend the territory as such, but we do have the ability to control the digital space with our technology.
0: It sure is. the world of sovereignty is strange. The majority of people think the ability to have sovereignty is the ability to assert force over it, you know, project your force over that given piece of land, to have a standing army that can defend it from everyone else. Well, that's not really a smart way of looking at sovereignty. You know, we'll go back a little bit to about the land. I'm glad you mentioned the land. We rang up the lands department, said, hey dudes, how did you acquire the right to issue land title over Aboriginal land? They said, well, we just sort of took it. That's an admission that it's stolen country. That's why I said it'd be great to have a report written on stolen land. You stole it. Let's just say that. But we, through the Yidinji world, you know, you can't take land with you. You actually become part of the land in the end. You think about you're born on the land, you live on the land, and you go back to the land. I think there's something about a book about that, you know, in a good book says that. That, you know, you will go back to the land. I think that's even written in the Uluru Statement. You know, they're of the land. So you form part of the land. So you can't say, that piece of land is mine. I'm going to pack it all up and I'm going to put it in my port and take it away somewhere else. You can't. So that's where these lands titles are really only tokens. They're only tokens of the right for you to occupy that given piece of land for this time. A land title is only a token. That's all it can be. It can't be any more. So same with money. You bought that piece of land with what? A token. You bought a token with other tokens. But it's where they're created, where those tokens are created. And that's where the Yidinji, because it hadn't ceded sovereignty, it has the first in time right to make tokens now for pieces of the land, which is what we're doing. Yidinji land titles are linked to a you could say, the equivalent inside the Australian world, but now it's linked properly because it's got the root title, which Yidinji own. So if you use Yidinji money, you can acquire the Yidinji root title to that piece of land. So now you connect it properly. And tokens are, money is just a token. It's a token where you can store your labour. That's all money is. Nothing else. Nothing more, nothing less. It's just a token that you can store. So why not call it a token?
1: Yeah, and once again, it's something that the majority of people may not understand or fully get the whole picture. But the whole planet is changing very, very quickly into one digital platform. And that's where the, you know, the Indigenous nations have survived for so long, drought, blood, fires, hailstones, you know, tectonic plates, all that kind of stuff moving around. So it's about that ability to survive. And Yirrkala, that's where the Yidinji nation and the elders' wisdom have come into play, because using those modern tools to reinforce and protect the old ways is absolutely a simple application to assert or express this form of sovereignty.
2: Yeah, as you said before, all the technology these days is just tools, so it depends on the intent behind it. And Yidinji's intent is about, you know, as you said, from Australia's perspective, settling the past and securing the future, and that those tools also enable us to act internationally with other countries and other nations throughout the world. And it's a very special message that we put forward that, you know, brings people together rather than about, you know, for the majority of the time, I think so many government officials are thinking about getting to their retirement point rather than what's best for the country they're governing.
1: Yeah, and there are institutions and individuals inside of Australia that are looking at Indigenous rights and have been doing it for such a long time, these academics and others that have really taken their hats off to the Yidinji Nation and others that have decided to step up to this particular role and function. And slowly it's made its way inside of Australia, inside the political executive and others. But more importantly, the international scene has heard about Yidinji. Otherwise, you know, I spoke, the Russian Federation had an Indigenous event maybe 2 years ago now, a year and a half ago, and, you know, I think I was the first person to speak at that event by video. But, you know, these things are really important to let the world know, whether it's Russia or US or Canada, whoever, that we're here and this is who we are. This is what this coat of arms represents. This is what this map represents. And there are real life human beings and Yidinji families and other Aboriginal families that reside here, and that this government is here to protect not only the original Bummer, but anyone else that wants to call this place home. And I think that's a very important message, one that is very, very different to what has been seen at that international level.
0: And I'm glad you mentioned that, you know, inside Australia, because it brings us right back to the start of the show where you mentioned Miss Donoghue gets, you know, an electorate named after her. She's done a lot, you know, she really has done a lot inside Australia, but it's inside Australia. Now she's got to step up to the plate and do it outside of Australia, but inside the Indigenous nation that's there to try and support Australia, try and encourage Australia to do a treaty. The one that they talk about in the Uluru Statement, which is why they revisit in the Uluru Statement. We've got to sort out the Makarrata, the treaty, we've got to do that. Why? Because you don't have it yet. You know, Australia's lacking that. Australia is not wanting to tell the world about Yidinji. But Yidinji is telling the world, this is where it's at. This is what we got to do. And the Aboriginal nations have got to step up to the plate. They've really got to do this in their correct capacity, not as Indigenous Australians, because that's where Pauline Hanson resides. She's Indigenous Australian. Miss Donoghue's Indigenous Australian. Anthony Albanese, Indigenous Australian. You name it. They are all Indigenous to the Commonwealth of Australia, not the land. Understand two different worlds. And this is where people's comprehension falls down. It's not only black fella, it's white fella too. Otherwise, you know, mums and dads think they own their house. And, you know, this is my piece of land. No, that's the Aboriginal piece of land that you've got a house on, that you got a token to occupy. That's all a land title does. It gives you a right to occupy it. They say it's freehold. It's not free to hold. You've got to pay rates. If you don't pay the rates, you're out. You know, oh, well, it's ours. No, it's not. It belongs to the Aboriginal people. It hasn't been settled yet. So we've got to sort that mess out. So most people are very uneducated, which is why we're getting into this, the rise of this, like One Nation, for example. Make Australia great again. There's, you know, she's robbed the slogan from the US, you know. MAGA, MAGA, MAGA, MAGA, MAGA. Let's make Australia great again. How? How can you make Australia great until you sort out the foundation? Start to understand what our tokens are all about. Start to understand that the White Australia policy is inside of the Commonwealth Australia, not on the continental landmass known as Australia, not on the Aboriginal country, because the Aboriginal people weren't looking at colour per se, because I know for a fact that when a ship was wrecked out the front, you know, here, the Yidinji people took them in. They actually took the people in. When the first fleet come to Australia, the Aboriginal people said, yeah, you can camp there for a while you get yourself sorted out, then you can move on. They didn't realise that when the white fella come, he was here moving in permanently. He wasn't going anywhere. And that's when the little skirmishes and conflicts started. You know, you've come in to take our country and you only told us you're going to be here for a bit. You know, so there was all this sort of, the Aboriginal people weren't that way inclined to kick out the Australian or kick out the Pommy. They were here trying to help people. And when someone moved into country, you know, as a member of the tribe, they were well looked after. They got the great life as well.
1: Yeah, and that those interactions were done by word of mouth and some signed documents, but ultimately, you know, the world of the rule of law and is really important for contracts. So what is the contract and who is it by and who for and who are the parties? In this case, the Yidinji Nation has the ability to enter into the world of contracts because it has an official mouthpiece, which is the sovereign Yidinji government. It can create its own assertions of sovereignty in terms of documenting that, its institutions, its persons and other things that will help clarify this who owns what and who's who in the zoo. Yirrlim, that's a very important thing to remember, that Aboriginal people, most people I know they got law and they know from here. But the thing is that the key ingredient, and I keep saying this, is that you got lawmen and culture men, but you need an office man now. You need an office person to make sure that culture and law is written in a language and in a form that is from the non-Australian position.
2: Yeah, well, that's always the challenge when you have two groups of people speaking different language coming together. You can use language to converse, but when it comes to legal matters, the original law of the Yidinji and of this, of all the nations of this country, is so far advanced and beyond what contemporary law has in it that you have to do it through an office. As you said, that's what you need. It's through an office. As Gunyara has mentioned many times, if If there was a Yidinji office here when Captain Cook sailed past, he would have dropped in, said hello, and we'd put him on his way, and that would have been the end of it, sort of thing. But these days, that's why Yidinji and the elders in their wisdom have created the Yidinji government office, and to be able to make those communications and move things forward.
1: Yeah, you're listening to Black Law Tribal Edition right across the planet today, thanks to our friends at Bumblebee Media 98.7 FM, also supported by a number of groups, the Mayari Foundation and ITEC, the ITEC group, who have an office here in Gimoy and many other places. But we'll be back after the break.
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1: We've been talking a lot about today about... I guess the White Australia policy and what kind of future it has. Is it sustainable? Obviously, we don't think so, despite popular opinions out there. I think people who live in the northern parts of Australia, at least, are used to seeing countrymen walking around. And so it's a bit more easier than... let's say if you're in the middle of nowhere and, you know, it's a bit more harder to grasp, I think. But here it seems a bit more real because it's just severe numbers of, you know, I think in Gimoy there's about 18,000 Indigenous mob and it's a little more visible, a bit more visible. But ultimately it's the paperwork that's going to talk, not just people seeing stuff, because ultimately... You know, if you're worried about colour of skin and things like that, the identity will verify who you are, good and proper. And if you've got a Queensland licence, then obviously you're an Australian. If you've got a Yidinji identity, then obviously you're involved in the Yidinji realm somehow.
0: You can't get the biological world mixed up with the abstract world. You really can't. This is where everyone's going wrong. We're saying... Like Pauline is saying, this is my Australia. This is my land. The land's not yours. It's biological. That's the real tangible stuff. You're living in the world of paper, Pauline. You know, this is where the paper stuff. You're calling, this is where law is. That's my tree over there. No, it's not. It's not your tree, Pauline. It's not your house. It's not your thing, Pauline. You're actually living there on someone's country. The legal identity is the problem. Most people do not understand that. The government can't afford people to understand that, because as soon as they understand that, then they will control the government again instead of the other way around, instead of the government controlling the people. This is where the world's going wrong in their democratic belief. The people can't control the government. The government control the other way. That's why they make all these laws and regulations. You know, the tax law, for example, you couldn't fit into this studio in Australia. It was just that massive. There's thousands upon thousands upon thousands of parts of that tax. Why? What's it all about? People can't understand it. Why do you need that much? Because it's so dodgy. But in saying that, don't mix them up. We're humans. He got black skin. He got white skin. He got yellow skin. Doesn't matter. We're all humans. We're all biological things that are born here. We live here and we're going to die here. You know, that's the end of the argument. You can't get away from it. You can't escape that fact. But the Commonwealth of Australia was born in 1901. Is there anyone here who was a member of that back at the time? No one. They're all dead. All those biological things are dead. The trees are still alive back then, but that's about all. But think about this, you know, we can't mix up the two worlds. We can't mix up, and that's why we're coming back to who's got the first law here. Now, we don't need to say it. Australia said it when they done the Uluru Statement. They said, oh, well, they were here first. They owned the place under their law, and they talked about law straight away. Those Aboriginal people, because they talked a bit of biologics with the abstract world. We've got to go back to the abstract world and understand that, and we've got to teach the people that. Otherwise, we're going to get the rise of this conflict all the time, which is what One Nation is. Conflict, conflict, conflict. You know, I'm white, I belong here. You're black, you don't belong here. You know, this is crazy. We've got to go back to real stuff and sort out the paper world.
1: Yurilim, some final comments?
2: Yeah, as always. Now, the Yidinji Nation is wisely appointed their government, and we're here to help any of the other nations that want to move forward in that vein and get them on the track they want to be on.
1: Yeah, it's a very was that easy? It would have been done a long time ago, mind you, but it is the right thing to do. It is groundbreaking, not because of us, but because of the whole leadership of the nation in terms of the eldership and other people coming through the ranks. And I think it's really exciting time. But yeah, it's not a walk in the park, that's for sure. And you know, the Yidinji Nation is using every bit of its innovation and survival techniques to make sure that it's going to be here today and tomorrow and forevermore. And that's a very important thing. The encouragement is that nothing's been lost because there is no treaty. So it doesn't matter the impact of colonization on language and culture. The very fact that you're alive today is testament that, you know, there is a true owner to this territory and this land, and that there is a law, and furthermore, that there's one that created that law, and that is the creator, which is, or God, for example. So that's where sovereignty really resides, in that spiritual sense. But it needs to manifest in the biological, from the biological to the abstract, which is the documentation, as Ganyara rightfully pointed out. You have to show your colours, your flag, your documents, not Australia's. If you want to use Australia's, you're going to have to operate inside of that law system, and that's fine if you choose to do that. But the right thing for us in terms of the leadership here is to help fix that problem, that is, settle the past and secure the future. This is the Yidinji remedy, and anyone who knows anything about law or conflict resolution, dispute resolution, there has to be remedy. That is peace. Peace, order, and good governance, and that is the Yidinji government. No ifs, no buts. That still has to be here. Now, the Yidinji government isn't taxing Australians. We're not issuing invoices for this, that, and the other. We are minding our own business, but letting the world know who we are, and we're doing it in a way that is relatively harmonious, we think. There may be alternative views on that, but we're not interested in machine guns and bombs and all that kind of stuff. I think that's a very important message as part of this, that it's easier to, as Ganyara will say, most times to catch flies with honey than it is with vinegar. And so, yeah, in saying that, we'll leave today. May God's peace be upon you wherever you are listening to this program. We really do mean that we hope you have a blessed day, and that that the Molowai, or the spirit, will inspire you to seek clarity and to assert sovereignty under the Creator's law, the original one. And as a follower of JC, we'll say he is the way, the truth, and the life. And you'll find a lot of the evidence in the scriptures that supports tribal sovereignty. And so we'll catch you next week. Kaling.

0: Death toll rises after Japan earthquake and woman charged with defrauding the NDIS. Hey there, Rhianna Patrick with the NIRS News. The death toll from the earthquake in Japan has risen to 13. Rescuers are racing to find people trapped in a mall that collapsed in Kumamoto in the country's southwest. The 6.8 magnitude quake hit inland on Kyushu Island yesterday afternoon. A Japanese official says multiple people are still unaccounted for at a factory after a chimney collapsed. Seven passengers on a bullet train were also injured by the earthquake. Trains were stranded on broken tracks after the quake, and some passengers had to spend the night on board. An employee from the Northern Territory Department of Children and Families has been charged with defrauding the National Disability Insurance Scheme. It's alleged that the 39-year-old woman used her government position to refer people to an NDIS business that she co-owned. According to the Australian Federal Police, out of the more than $28 million the company got from the NDIS, $18 million was flagged as suspicious. The woman's been charged with five offences, two of which are Commonwealth charges. The other owner of the business was charged with defrauding the NDIS of $5 million in February. It's very likely that H5 bird flu is spreading locally in South Australia. That's the update from South Australia's Primary Industries Minister, Claire Shriven. Minister Shriven says there are 11 more suspected cases of H5 bird flu in the state, but authorities are waiting for final testing results.
1: So we're still waiting for the analysis of the additional testing and so on in Geelong, but it is very, very likely. It seems extremely likely that we do have that localised distribution that has occurred with those birds, but we will have confirmation, we expect, later today or tomorrow.
0: While more resourcing is always needed in the mental health sector, One Youth Counselling Service says families have a role to play too.
2: We're really seeing the importance of a family, of communities, letting young people know about services like Kids Helpline, that they are, that we are here and available, that there's help, that they don't have to wait for it to be a crisis, and that they can reach out. So that community spirit of letting young people know that they're not on their own, there's services available, and that there is help available if they are struggling.
0: That's Leo Heed from Kids Helpline. The recent figures from the service show that in the first half of this year, almost 60,000 calls for help were taken. That's a 26% increase on this time last year. Millions of mortgage holders with offset accounts are missing out on promised savings.
3: And what that means is that many consumers may be missing out on the interest savings that they were expecting.
0: That's Sarah Court there, the ASIC chairperson. The corporate regulators found Australian banks paid more than $55 million in compensation to customers in just 2 years for failures with mortgage offset accounts. ASIC looked at eight banks, representing 70% of Australia's home loan market. It's found weaknesses in all of them in how offset accounts were set up, monitored, and managed. An offset account is a separate transactional savings account linked to an eligible home loan. The balance reduces the amount of the mortgage on which the bank calculates interest. To sport and in rugby league, West Tigers playmaker Adam Dewey has fronted the media for the first time since he refused to play in last week's game against the Canberra Raiders. Dewey didn't play after Tigers coach Benji Marshall told him he'd be playing lock, not halfback. He says he regrets his decision to sit out.
4: Yeah, I lost my head a bit and my head was off for a bit and I accepted that. It hurt watching the boys on the weekend. It really did. That I couldn't be out there for my brothers, for my players, for Benji, for the fans especially. That hurt.
0: Dewey will start at halfback in Sunday's game against Parramatta. And in other sport, Australia's had a successful night in the athletics at the Commonwealth Games in Glasgow. Lachlan Kennedy and Tori Lewis set new national records to win medals in the 100 metres. Kennedy got a silver while Lewis got the bronze. Australia's Kai Robinson also won the men's 10,000 metres. Meanwhile, Eleanor Patterson and Nicola Olishlagas finished first and second in the women's high jump. And that's the latest NIRS news. You can also follow us on LinkedIn, Facebook, and Instagram.

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0: It's Jamie Chapman. I'm from Kamilaroi. Originally grew up down in Kurnell, and you're listening to Triple M.
1: Search continues for survivors after Japan earthquake and record-breaking flight from Qantas. Hi, Rhianna Patrick with the NIRS News. Search and rescue efforts are continuing after a powerful earthquake hit Japan. More than 13 people are dead and many more are unaccounted for after a shopping mall partially collapsed in Kumamoto province in the country's southwest. The BBC's Carolyn Hawley has more.
2: They've been working through the night at the vast Aeon shopping mall to try to find survivors. Several have now been found, but the search won't stop until everyone's accounted for. Japan is well prepared for earthquakes, buildings specially constructed to withstand them. But this one was strong enough to be felt as far away as South Korea. 300,000 people have been instructed to evacuate their homes.
1: Locals are also being urged to stay ready for aftershocks after the 7.1 magnitude quake. Public reports to a bird flu hotline in South Australia are playing a key part in early detections in birds and helping keep seals safe. There are 11 new suspected cases of H5 bird flu in the state. The SA government says it's very likely that it's spreading locally. South Australia's Primary Industries Minister, Claire Shriven, says the state's pausing seal tours on the beach to protect them from the virus.
3: We want to ensure that those vulnerable populations, we know that we have a very low number of seals in Australia, 80% are in South Australia, and so every precaution that we can put in place is going to be important.
1: Federal charges have been laid against a Darwin public servant for allegedly defrauding the National Disability Insurance Scheme. It's alleged that the 39-year-old woman used her position to direct vulnerable members to an NDIS business she co-owned. She's due to face court in the Darwin local court today. The other owner of the business, who was a National Disability Insurance Agency employee, was charged in February. The business claimed more than $28 million from the NDIS, $18 million of which was flagged as suspicious. The drop in inflation's been welcomed by the Federal Treasurer. Headline inflation in June fell to 3.8% from 4% in May. But despite the slight drop, Jim Chalmers says he's not going to get carried away with one set of data.
4: We know that people are still under pressure. We know that inflation is still higher than we would like it to be. We know that the war in the Middle East and the uncertain developments, even in the last couple of weeks, risks that outlook as well. But in the circumstances that we find ourselves in, these numbers today are encouraging.
1: Qantas has marked another historic milestone, setting a new record for the longest flight by a commercial aircraft. The specially modified A350 aircraft flew from Melbourne to France in 24 hours and 24 minutes. The test flight is part of Qantas's Project Sunrise, which is due to deliver non-stop flights from Sydney to London. The airline expects to operate the flights from October 2027. More than 3.6 million netizens followed the flight online on Flight Radar 24. The live flight tracker site says it was the second most tracked flight ever on the platform. To sport in rugby league, West Tigers playmaker Adam Dewey is regretting his decision to sit out a game and has acknowledged its impact on the club and fans. Dewey refused to play against the Raiders after Tigers coach Benji Marshall put him at lock and not halfback. He says he lost his head and made a poor decision.
5: I'm happy to wear all the criticism that comes my way. The noise was loud. Did I want to bring that noise to Benj or to the club? No, that wasn't my intention. Benji knows that wasn't my intention. Is it a bad look for my playing group? Yeah, and I'll wear that.
1: Dewey will start as halfback against Parramatta on Sunday. And in tennis, 17-year-old Cruz Hewitt has won his first match on the ATP Tour in Washington. Hewitt defeated Marcos Giron 6-3, 6-4. He's the youngest player to win the Washington tournament. Cruz is the son of former Australian tennis player Leighton Hewitt. And that's the latest NIRS news. Got news in your community you want to let us know about? Then drop us an email at news@nirs.org.au. You can also follow us on LinkedIn, Instagram, and Facebook.
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12: Driving you home, it's Triple A Murray Country. Great to have your company on a beautiful Wednesday, hump day.
13: It is hump day and it is a lovely day outside.
12: One day out from Pi Day?
13: Yes.
12: Weather's too warm though.
13: Yeah, it is too warm for a Pi Day today. But it's down to 9 tonight, I think.
12: I turned the fan on last night.
13: Yeah.
12: Turned the heater off and the fan was on. Did a swapsy all in the one night.
13: A bit like that, wasn't it?
12: That was wild.
13: Yeah.
12: Oh my gosh. Okay. Clay Ancestry giveaway today?
13: Yes, we do.
12: In the Power Hour.
13: Yes, your
12: we'll
13: dad's show.
12: The third caller out of the Power Hour. So
13: we talked to him about it yesterday.
12: Yeah.
13: Pretty good.
12: 3892-0188 is the number to call after the Power Hour intro, and then we'll take the third caller straight out at 5 p.m.
13: Oh, it's one of those ones.
12: It is one of those
13: ones. Third caller. Oh, yeah. It's
12: an easy one.
13: $5 note. Yeah.
12: It is. Actually, progressively, our giveaways have gotten easier and easier.
13: That's right.
12: The more we're doing them. The mechanics have changed. Change of pace is coming up. Stopped by and our giveaway, as mentioned before. What are you yarning about?
13: Cheat sheet, belly of the lease. What you're watching, of course, because it's Wednesday.
12: Yes.
13: And I'll have a Trump date as well.
12: Awesome. Before we go any further into the drive show, we acknowledge the traditional custodians of the lands of which we're broadcasting from and to, and pay our respects to elders past and present. Also acknowledging the continuing sovereignty of all First Nations peoples and mobs right across the lands. We have Kiana Nelson coming up. We've got a bit of Kerri-Ann Cox as well. Megan Moroney and Indigenous starting it off. Just call me babe. Here on Triple A Murray Country, and welcome to the drive show.

0: Haven't Got No History, Kerri-Ann Cox, and then we had Megan Maroney before that. We also had Indigenous driving you home this afternoon here on The Drive Show, and welcome if you just joined us.
1: Cricket has been rocked by another cheating scandal.
2: Oh, wow.
1: Now, Australian cricket, of course, will always have Sandpaper Gate.
2: But now, oh, yeah.
1: Yeah, that was significant and shocking and, you know, we'd live with that for years. But now in the North Yorkshire Cricket League, we have Clickgate.
2: What's that?
1: Or, as it's been christened online, Clicky Ponting, after the Australian skipper. A play on the name of Captain Ricky Ponting, our former captain.
2: Clicky.
1: So, Clickgate. So, a video posted on social media showing a fielder at a cricket game apparently clicking his fingers as the batter goes for the ball. So, he's been accused of trying to trick the umpire into thinking the ball clicked the edge of the bat before being caught. Hasn't done it once, it's been caught several times. So the batsman goes to play the ball. We hear the little fielder go click, click, and the umpire goes, you're out. And the batsman said, but I didn't even touch the mic, I didn't make contact. But as has been seen on the video, we've got the, I can't click my fingers. Can you click your fingers? See? That's what happened. That sounds like ball on bat.
0: Call this shame worn.
1: Shame worn. That's what they should have called it. That's better than Clicky Ponting.
0: Oh, I don't know. Clicky Ponting is pretty
1: Clicky
0: good.
1: Ponting is good, but I like shame worn because it's the bowler involved. A full investigation has been initiated. It's just not cricket. Richie Beno would be spinning in his grave. Actually, he would be off spinning in his grave. Absolutely scandalous. Of course, as I said before, we can't talk. Television cameras caught Australian Cameron Bancroft trying to rough up the side of a ball with sandpaper as Sandpaper Gate. But this is another one being labelled because, you know, the newspaper was saying, well, this is, you know, it goes on, we don't know about it. An English test cricketer said he had eaten Murray mints, which are a kind of a strong mint, sort of like a 4X mint, during games to make his saliva better at retaining the shine on balls. So he sucks the mints, and then he applies his saliva to the ball because if the shine is on the ball for longer, it'll swing in flight. So as you use the ball, you know, it just naturally goes, you know, you lose its shine. But they've been artificially trying to keep the shine up. This guy will eat up to 15 mints per bowling spell.
0: Wow.
1: This happened many years ago. No, I didn't even hear about this. It just goes to show you what lengths some people go to win a game. Have you ever cheated at a game?
0: Oh, I think the occasional pool game when I've just, you know, thought of having some fun. Yeah.
1: Just you haven't done it deliberately, though. It's just more just, you know.
0: A bit of the sleight of hand and just, you know, chuck a few balls in.
1: Oh.
0: They're all scattered out there and then, you know.
1: Well, they're not looking.
0: Yeah.
1: Yeah, because you can get a bit rowdy playing pool. You know, everyone sort of.
0: That's
1: you know,
0: it. That's yeah. basically.
1: Good opportunity.
0: It's
1: to
0: always
1: cheat.
0: Out of fun.
1: Mm.
0: Yeah.
1: Yeah.
0: But, no, not in a serious game of anything.
1: Yeah, okay. I've shame to say that I have cheated a couple of times playing chess with my mother way back in the day. She's quite good at chess. She taught me chess and I would. Quite often just move my piece when she wasn't looking.
0: Oh, how good.
1: Yeah,
0: that's,
1: I mean.
0: That's scary.
1: But that's, you know, I feel really guilty about that because she used to beat me all the time. She's really good.
0: Yeah. Did you ever beat your mum?
1: I've only beat her a handful of times.
0: And did you cheat those handful of times?
1: No.
0: Oh, so you lost the time you cheated.
1: Yes.
0: Well, there you go.
1: Yeah, it serves you right. Isn't that a great lesson?
0: That is good.
1: She's 99 now, so I'm intending to, you know, go in and start it up again.
0: Yeah, good.
1: So I can beat her.
0: Sure, so you should.
1: Yeah, yeah. She can't even see the board now. I can't win that way.

0: Travis Tritt, it's Triple A Murray Country. Rochelle Pitt before that and Keanu Nelson driving you home this afternoon on this beautiful Wednesday. You mentioned cheating in games before. Mm-hmm. I was disqualified in primary school for breaststroke.
1: Oh, okay.
0: I dived in and didn't know that you had to sort of come up for a breath before you start the stroke.
1: Oh, okay.
0: Instead, I swam underwater and I beat everyone.
2: To get advantage. To a pulp.
0: I beat them. It was the fastest swim. I didn't change anything technique-wise. I just didn't come up for that breath. And guess what? You get disqualified for that.
1: Well, there's a reason for that. Yeah, well, why? I didn't know that. Well, I don't know. That's just the way it is.
0: What if some of us aren't as buoyant? What if we're like torpedoes and we could have just...
1: Breaststroke's not swimming underwater. You're above the water and then you go down and up.
0: It's because suckers need to breathe.
1: You can't just torpedo yourself into the pool.
0: Yeah, you can.
1: Well, you can.
0: I reckon it should be, right? It should be a case of there should be a race where you swim as fast as you can
1: at any stroke
0: you want.
1: I don't mind that one.
0: Whatever you feel like doing, as long as you are the fastest in the water.
1: Yeah.
0: Why isn't that a thing?
1: Yeah.
0: That should be freestyle.
1: Yeah.
0: Freestyle's name should be changed to Australian Crawl, and then we go from there.
1: They're reforming. Damn it,
0: cool. Oh, they are. It's a good form.
1: Oh, Errol. I agree with that completely. You should be able to do any stroke as long as it propels you through the water. Yeah.
0: I would love to see.
1: That's a great idea.
0: I would love to see the techniques that people come up with, even if they're just tweaks to what they do.
1: Yeah.
0: That would be really cool.
1: Be like ray gun under the water.
0: Yeah, yeah,
1: you know,
0: yeah. I'd love to see different teams of different strokes where they have their own. And they're like a clan. They're like a group.
1: Yeah.
0: They're like a clan. They've got their own thing.
1: Synchronized.
0: It's like, well, we swim a composite of butterfly and breaststroke.
1: Mm.
0: And these other guys, they're using their feet differently. Yeah. Like, that would be wild.
1: That would be wild, yeah. Yeah, that's a great idea.
0: I would like to see who clocks the best time.
1: Yeah.
0: Who is the fastest actual swimmer.
1: That's right.
3: I started writing this song about Chris Gantry. End up writing about Dennis Hopper and Johnny Cash and Norman Norbert, Funky Donnie Fritz, Billy Swan, Bobby Newirth, Jerry Jeff Walker, and Paul Siebel. And Ramblin' Jack Elliott had a lot to do with it.

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0: Dreamtime Calling, Mananjali Magic and Sophia Scott before that. 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
1: We all know you can lease a car, you can lease an apartment, you can lease some office space, but this is happening in the US, but I can't see why it wouldn't come to Australia eventually. Apple is launching a new leasing program so you can lease your phone or your iPad. 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I think it's because the sales aren't as good as, you know, people aren't changing their iPhones as often and keeping it a bit longer. So anyway, they want you to upgrade your phone. So you get it, you get it on a lease. And then at the end of 12 months or 2 years, whatever your lease payment plan you decide on, you give it back and lease another new phone. I suppose the idea is you get the latest tech. You always got the latest tech. And you just pay a lease, which is, I mean, you can sort of pay a phone off interest-free at the moment with Apple, so if you if you want to spread your payments. But this is considerably cheaper. They reckon it's only about $18 a month.
0: Well, that's pretty wild for a brand new phone.
1: For a brand new phone, yeah. I mean, if you've got to add your you know, your SIM plan or whatever you got on top of that. No, but for
0: that
1: the,
0: is ridiculous. I don't get why. When phones get newer, your plans go up.
1: Yeah.
0: And they apparently use more data.
1: They use more data. That's all. You think that's designed that way? You think they're doing it that way to lure us in? Would you lease a phone?
0: Nah. I'm practically doing that though. I pay.
1: It's more or less. Yeah. That if you
0: I couldn't buy it outright.
1: Yeah.
0: I bought my last iPhone with no shoes on in the JB Hi-Fi. Oh, and I walked out with. Yeah.
1: How did they give it to you?
0: Straight up. I was just like, hey, bro, brother. Here you go. I said, thank you. I walked out of there without paying for anything.
1: Oh.
0: But it's still like. It's still $100 and something a month.
1: Yeah, yeah. It's quite expensive, the handset payment. Yeah.
0: Yeah. But it was just bizarre walking out of there of the JB, barefoot with a phone, brand new, 17 Pro Max. And I was like, what? This feels like robbery.
1: Well, you didn't bother getting...
0: they got me back. They got me in the end.
1: Robbery, mate, with the interest payments. What are they getting you paid?
0: Borrowing happiness off tomorrow.
1: Yeah, that's right. But I think the other thing is too, they want to make it more like a subscription. Like you subscribe to your streaming services. Maybe they want it more like that with your tech because, you know, with subscriptions, everything's subscription now and you just set and forget and then they rely on you just continuing the subscription. The most ridiculous
0: subscription was the heated seats and the Beamer.
1: Yeah, and like that's right. Know. Well, the Teslas do that. Unlock all that extra tech, you got to subscribe.
0: Yeah.
1: Even like Microsoft, like, I use Word. I can't buy that outright now.
0: It all sits there dormant. Yeah. The technology's actually been manufactured. You've bought the car, but you can't access it.
1: You can't actually access all the tech. Yeah.
0: Bizarre.
1: Yeah. I think that's where we're all headed. Everything will be subscription. Everything. Life. Every single thing. And you'll have to have a subscription for it.
0: Subscription glasses.
1: Yeah, subscription glasses. Dinner.
0: Paying to see.
1: Go out to dinner, you'll have to have a subscription to it.

0: Rabbit. Come on, all you Murrays. It's AAA Murray Country driving you home this afternoon. We do have a Clancestry giveaway coming up in the Power Hour, so do stay tuned for that. But we're coming up to the second hour of the show.
1: Mm-hmm.
0: Pace change coming up.
1: Yes, yes. I'll have what you're watching in the next hour.
0: Sounds good. Mm-hmm. The number to call straight out of the Power Hour, though, when it arrives, is 3892-0188. We'll take the third caller and you'll be going to see Dar, who's performing over at Q Park. Which night is it?
1: It's next Thursday. Yeah, so it's tomorrow week.
0: Done.
1: Yeah, with String Quartet. Oh, going to be an amazing show.
0: Get your numbers ready. Keith Whitley coming up next. Love this song. I Never Go Around Mirrors here on AAA Murray Country.

0: couple called Karen Durady with NIRS News coming to you from the lands of the Yagara and Turrbal peoples. Japan's military has been mobilised as rescuers continue searching for survivors. The 7.1 magnitude quake hit the country's southern Kumamoto prefecture on Kyushu Island yesterday. 13 people have been confirmed dead, more than 100 others have been injured, and many more are still unaccounted for. More than 4,000 personnel will help with disaster relief operations and rescue efforts. 20 aircraft have also been sent to assess the damage from the air. Areas with the biggest tremors will remain at risk for further strong quakes and landslides, according to the Japan Meteorological Agency. More than 60 aftershocks have been recorded in the region. Water and power has been knocked out for tens of thousands of residents. The family of an Indigenous man who died after being restrained by police is taking Supreme Court action to get answers about why no one was charged. 24-year-old Kumanjai White died in May last year after being restrained by two police officers at an Alice Springs supermarket. The family's lawyer, George Newhouse, says they don't trust the investigation as it involved the Northern Territory Police.
1: They wanted an independent inquiry all along. But what's happened is a decision was made not to prosecute anyone in relation to the death of Kumanjai White. And all they want is what every Territorian or every Australian is entitled to, which is to know who made that decision and the basis for that decision.
0: In an investigation involving the Northern Territory Police and the Director of Public Prosecutions led to no charges being laid against the officers. A public servant from the Northern Territory Department of Children and Families has been charged with defrauding the National Disability Insurance Scheme. It's alleged the 39-year-old woman used her government position to refer people to an NDIS business that she co-owned. According to the Australian Federal Police, out of the more than $28 million the company got from the NDIS, $18 million was flagged as suspicious. The woman's been charged with five offences, three under the Northern Territory's Criminal Code and two under Commonwealth law. The other owner of the business was charged with defrauding the NDIS of $5 million in February. It's very likely that H5 bird flu is spreading locally in South Australia. That's the update from South Australia's Primary Industries Minister, Claire Scriven. Minister Scriven says there are 11 more suspected cases of H5 bird flu in the state, but authorities are waiting for the final results.
2: So we're still waiting for the analysis of the additional testing and so on in Geelong, but it is very, very likely. It seems extremely likely that we do have that localised distribution that has occurred with those birds, but we will have confirmation, we expect, later today or tomorrow.
0: A Qantas aircraft has flown for more than 24 hours in a record-breaking flight. The A350 landed in Toulouse 24 hours and 24 minutes after leaving Melbourne. The flight is believed to be the longest ever commercial flight and, according to Flight Radar 24, was the second most tracked flight ever on its channels. The test flight is part of Qantas's Project Sunrise, which plans to use a modified A350 aircraft to fly non-stop from Australia to London. In tennis, 17-year-old Cruz Hewitt has won his first match on the ATP Tour in Washington. Hewitt defeated Marcos Garon 6-3, 6-4. He's the youngest player to win the Washington tournament. Cruz is the son of former Australian tennis player Leighton Hewitt. And in entertainment news, Macaulay Culkin could return to the big screen as Kevin McAllister.
3: There are 15 people in this house and you're the only one who has to make trouble.
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0: The actors pitched a new Home Alone movie to Disney. So what's the new film's premise? Well, Kevin would be a single dad who gets locked out of the house by his estranged son. And that's the latest NIRS news. You can follow us on Blue Sky, Instagram and Facebook.
6: We get some music going. Here's Eagle for you. Long run.

Tina Turner, We Don't Need Another Hero. Before that, Neil Murray, Oceans of Regret. The time is 17 past 2. Stay tuned, we got mixed music coming up your way. Next is Patrick Davey with Joking Kind. And after that, Rod Stewart.

Peter Brandy. Before that, Rod Stewart. You've just tuned in, you're listening to Mark Pedano on Lomo Brex. It's 31 minutes past 2. Hope you enjoy the music. I just trying to mix music is up a bit. They sit at the Oval. The whole community's out at the Oval, and it's good there just to see them kids running. And like I said, they'll be the winners from this sport festival. They're gonna have to, the winners gotta go to Fitzroy and race it, compete with other schools around Fitzroy Valley area. So that'll be next week sometime. Today is the doctor day here, local people in Luma, and everybody looking forward for the game. The game at Boom Oval, live game this Saturday, between Luma Eagles and the men teams and Cable Beach. And the woman's gonna be playing against Townies. So it'll be a good game. May the winners win, but we just like to go to see the girls and boys just to play in all day. They draw in the crowd and it's a good day to be out there. So check it out if you're in Broome this Saturday. Anyway, we'll get some more music going. I got Elton John, I'm Still Standing, and I got some songs, I can't pronounce it, but they're from Northern Territory. Yeah, I just mixed up all of songs because everybody want to listen to some sort of music. I got different listeners out there from all over the community, so some young, some old. I just want to, I hope you enjoy it.

Klingiranga, Panagin. If you tune in to listen to Mark Panin on Lumen Rex, it's 43 past 2. Stay tuned. I got more music coming up your way. There's another track here from Men at Work. Everything.

Ron Adams, Best of Me. The time is 10 minutes to 3. Hope you enjoy the music. And I'll leave you with another few songs just to finish off this hour. I got a bit of Cold Chisel. And bit of Dolly Parton to stand sour of cheap wine.

Dolly Parton and Kenny Rogers, Alamin Stream. Well, that's right on my program, and I hope you enjoy the music and catch you tomorrow, same place, same time. Stay tuned to Paco. Catch you, I'll leave you with Jimmy Valance.

0: Kapu Kut, Karen Durante with NRS News coming to you from the lands of the Yuggera and Turrbal peoples. The family of an Aboriginal man who died in custody is weighing up their legal options as they seek answers about the investigation into his death. 24-year-old Kumanjai White died last May after being restrained by two police officers at an Alice Springs supermarket. The family's lawyer, George Newhouse, says they wrote to the Northern Territory Police to find out who made the decision not to charge anyone.
1: And they were told, we're not giving you the identity of the decision maker. And that's why we've ended up in court. Now, once they get the identity of the decision maker, they will consider whether there are grounds for an appeal from that decision.
0: An investigation involving the Northern Territory Police and the Director of Public Prosecutions led to no charges being laid against the officers. Federal charges have been laid against a Darwin public servant for allegedly defrauding the National Disability Insurance Scheme. The AFP alleged the 39-year-old woman, Genevieve Ifunanya Ebelebe, used her position to direct vulnerable members to an NDIS business she co-owned. She faced Darwin local court today. Ebelebe is the second person to be charged for allegedly using her position to enable corruption involving millions of dollars from the NDIS. The other owner of the business, Kingsley Ebelebe, who was a National Disability Insurance Agency employee, was charged in February. Public reports to a bird flu hotline in South Australia are playing a key part in early detections in birds and helping keep seals safe. There are 11 new suspected cases of H5 bird flu in South Australia. The state government says it's very likely that it's spreading locally. South Australia's Primary Industries Minister, Claire Scriven, says the state's pausing seal tours on the beach to protect them from the virus.
2: We want to ensure that vulnerable populations. We know that we have a very low number of seals in Australia. 80% are in South Australia. And so every precaution that we can put in place is going to be important.
0: Qantas has marked another historic milestone, setting a new record for the longest flight by a commercial aircraft. The specially modified A350 aircraft did the flight in 24 hours and 24 minutes. The test flight is part of Qantas's Sunrise project, which is due to deliver non-stop flights from Sydney to London. The airline expects to operate the flights from October 2027. More than 3.6 million netizens followed the flight online from Melbourne to France on Flight Radar 24. The live flight tracker site says it was the second most tracked flight ever on the platform. We'll have sport and weather after this.
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0: To sport, and Steph Kyriakou is hoping a return to her favoured links golf will help turn around her 2026 season. Kyriakou was one of nine Australians teeing up at this week's $14.4 million British Open at Royal Lytham and St Anne's. She missed the Evian Championship and the LPGA Championship and failed to make the halfway cut in eight of her past nine LPGA Tour starts. Now here's what you could expect on your country tomorrow. Rabubi Broome, mostly sunny, 30. Mostly sunny and 21 for Borloo, Perth. Tandanya, Adelaide, possible showers in 14. Naarm, Melbourne, a shower 2 and 13. A shower 2 and 13 also for Nipaluna, Hobart. On Ngunnawal and Ngambri country or Canberra, a morning frost, mostly sunny 12. On Gadigal country, Sydney, sunny and 17. Sunny 23 for Magajin, Brisbane. Gimoy, Cairns, mostly sunny 27. Garamilla, Darwin, mostly sunny as well, 31. Sunny and 18 for Mbatha, Alice Springs. And mostly sunny and 28 for Waibeni, Thursday Island. And that's the latest NIRS news. You can follow us on Blue Sky, Instagram and Facebook.

Sorry about that. Good afternoon. You're listening to Rodney from BG Brax, coming to you live on the Peckham Network. And it's good to be back on air and here in Bigadanga. And like you say, good afternoon to people throughout the Kimberley State, wherever you tuned in from. And not forgetting our own here in Bigadanga. People in Bigadanga and further down south in the Pilbara region, if I can get this mic to stay still. I'll be taking you through until 4. He's a bit of a Jana Hanna.

Yeah, it's in a bit of Braden Williams there with that song anyway, I can pronounce it. Anyway, the time now is 20 minutes past 3, and if you get tuned in, you're listening to Rodney from Biggie Brax. And I'll be taking you through until 4 o'clock. So sit back and relax. He's a bit of a one-hit Williams with Desert Skies.

Yes, and bit of a semi-peace day with my desert home. Anyway, 3 more minutes, it'll be 3:30. So I hope you're enjoying our program today. It is fine Wednesday evening. Here's a bit of a delicious program with sing-along.

Yes, and a bit of a Pilgrim Brothers Day. We desert win. Anyway, Senator Link will be here in Bigeringa in the Resource Center at Monday the 10th of August until Thursday the 13th, 12 a.m. to 2:30 and on Monday, and the rest of the week it'll be 9:30 to 2 p.m. So if you want help with Medicare, Centrelink, and child support, come and speak to them. Yeah. Anyway, let's get on with some more deadly music. We've got 21 minutes, so sit back, relax, and eat a bit of a Fitzroy Express with Hometown.

Yes, and Frog. I'm Greg Gardner, the place for Yuri Band from the Pilbara. Anyway, we've got 5 minutes, so let's go on some modern music, a bit of Pilbara music too. My mate, one of them.

Yes, and a bit of a bit of a music there. Anyway, this next one is from Bruce Thomas. And we've got, I'm counting now, 11 minutes, and I'll leave you there. I'll let music play right through. Gotta go down to the shops before it's closed. Anyway, catch you same place, same time tomorrow. Bring you the best of deadly music. So sit back, relax, and enjoy.

0: up a Kubil, Karen Durandy with NIRS News coming to you from the lands of the Yuggera and Turrbal peoples. An increase in H5 bird flu deaths is expected following confirmation of the first local transmissions in South Australia. 11 greater crested terns in South Australia have tested positive to the virus, and the samples have been sent to the CSIRO for further testing. Federal Agricultural Minister Judy Collins says the spread will continue.
1: Clearly, we will expect to see increased evidence and deaths of wildlife, and certainly we will expect to see that, given there has been some local transmission. But it does behave differently, and once it becomes established, what we do know from overseas is that it is not able to be eradicated.
0: Search and rescue efforts are continuing after a powerful earthquake hit Japan. More than 13 people are dead and many more are unaccounted for after a shopping mall partially collapsed in Kumamoto province in the country's southwest. The BBC's Carolyn Hawley has more.
2: They've been working through the night at the vast Aeon shopping mall to try to find survivors. Several have now been found, but the search won't stop until everyone's accounted for. Japan is well prepared for earthquakes, buildings specially constructed to withstand them. But this one was strong enough to be felt as far away as South Korea. 300,000 people have been instructed to evacuate their homes.
0: There have been more than 60 aftershocks after the 7.1 magnitude quake. The drop in inflation has been welcomed by the Federal Treasurer. Headline inflation in June fell to 3.8% from 4% in May. But despite the slight drop, Jim Chalmers says he's not going to be carried away with one set of data.
3: We know that people are still under pressure. We know that inflation is still higher than we would like it to be. We know that the war in the Middle East and the uncertain developments, even in the last couple of weeks, risks that outlook as well. But in the circumstances that we find ourselves in, these numbers today are encouraging.
0: To sport, and in rugby league, West Tigers playmaker Adam Dewey is regretting his decision to sit out a game and acknowledges it's impacted the club and fans. Dewey refused to play against the Raiders after Tigers coach Benji Marshall put him at lock and not halfback. He says he lost his head and made a poor decision.
4: I'm happy to wear all the criticism that comes my way. The noise was loud. Did I want to bring that noise to Benj or to the club? No, that wasn't my intention. Benji knows that wasn't my intention. Is it a bad look for my playing group? Yeah, and I'll wear that.
0: Dewey will start as halfback against Parramatta on Sunday. Meanwhile, in the AFL, Melbourne is preparing for a big challenge from the Gold Coast on Sunday, despite the Suns' 9-game losing streak. The Demons have been making the most of their 9-day break after their loss to Geelong. Melbourne coach Stephen King says he's wary of the Suns.
5: They've been in every game they've played for the last month, especially at home. So I feel like their brand is starting to click, and they haven't got results from it from a win-loss perspective, but there's certainly been patches of games where they've been really damaging. There's certainly no complacency from us.
0: Now here's what you could expect on your country tomorrow. Rabubi Brew, mostly sunny, 30. Mostly sunny and 21 for Borlu, Perth. Tandanya, Adelaide, possible showers and 14. Naarm, Melbourne, a shower at 2 and 13. A shower at 2 and 13 also for Nipaluna, Hobart. On Ngunnawal and Ngambri country or Canberra, a morning frost, mostly sunny 12. On Gadigal country, Sydney, sunny and 17. Sunny 23 for Magajin, Brisbane. Gimoy, Cairns, mostly sunny 27. Garamilla, Darwin, mostly sunny as well, 31. Sunny and 18 for Mbatha, Alice Springs, and mostly sunny and 28 for Waibeni, Thursday Island. And that's the latest NIRS news. 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
8: a tragic figure, a traitor to his people, or an adventurer and diplomat. 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And more than 200 years after his death, his words and song continue to capture imaginations. Yā Mamalia, and welcome to Away, the home of Indigenous arts and culture on ABC Radio National. I'm Rudy Bremer. Coming up, playwright Jane Harrison and actors Gogorawan Knox and Guy Simon discuss the Wongal leader and ambassador Bennelong and take you behind the scenes of Bennelong in London, the newest show inspired by his life. Plus, language legend Jade McHughes shares the Ngarrindjeri word for fire. So stay with me here on Away.

In a Mayfair townhouse in 1793, Bennelong and Yeramawane, dressed in the very latest of Regency fashion, were far from their Wangal homelands. But as the pair raised their voices above the repetitive beat of their clapsticks, they seemed to call forth something of those lands.

meaning behind the lyrics is somewhat contested to this day. So while not much is known about the song itself, what is known is that this was the very first time an Aboriginal song was performed.

0: Bennelong spent almost 3 years in London. And it's this point of his life that's inspired Murawari woman and award-winning playwright Jane Harrison for her latest work. Jane says while she was researching stories of first contact for her 2020 play, The Visitors, she kept encountering the Wangal leader.
1: Bennelong just jumped out as this amazing character. You know, he was basically kidnapped and chained up by Governor Phillip and then learnt the language really quickly and became the go-between between his people and the settlers, or the colonisers, as they are. And then, you know, he elected to go to England with Phillip as well for nearly 3 years and saw the sights of London. And then came back to Australia, rejected the colony, turned his back on them.

0: people's understanding of Bennelong as a historical figure. Have you felt that shift as well?
1: I think he was, you know, at the time, the colony really looked poorly upon him. You know, they called him a drunkard and a traitor and various other things. But I think there's been a couple of biographies more recently, Keith Vincent Smith and Kate Fulliger, that have explored the kind of many complexities of this person. So hopefully the colony still can explore their responses to him through this play, because I think, you know, it is complex. He wasn't a perfect figure, even in Aboriginal eyes, like he did things that were questionable. Of course, at the same time, the colonisers were doing horrendous things like beheading Pemulwuy and sending his head in a glass jar to England, where it's been subsequently lost. Poor Pemulwuy. And so, yeah, I think this is an opportunity to kind of interrogate history.
0: You've mentioned that working on The Visitors, and particularly the research that you did for that work, has really influenced Bennelong in London, this latest play. But how much did you know about him as a historical figure initially?
1: I don't think I knew that much, really. Obviously, there's Bennelong Point, and now there's a restaurant called Bennelong. You know, I knew he was a prominent figure in the Sydney region, along with Barangaroo, of course. But, yeah, just delving into those biographies in particular and other academic articles that I read allowed me to kind of flesh him out.
0: Another piece of archival material Jane found particularly intriguing was a letter from Bennelong to Lord Sydney. Although Bennelong is said to have had some skills with a pen, it's not clear whether he wrote this himself, because the original letter can't be found. Instead, all that exists is a copy.
2: Sir, I am very well. I hope you are very well. I live at the governor's. I have everyday dinner there. I have not my wife. Another black man took her away. We have had Murray doings. He speared me in the back. But I better now. His name is Garraway. All my friends alive and well. Not me. Go to England no more. I am home now. I hope, sir, you send me anything you please. Hope all well in England. I hope Mrs. Philip very well. You nurse me, madam, when I'm sick. You're very good, madam. Thank you, madam. And hope you remember me, madam. Not forget.
1: I'm not a historian, so I can't say that I'm showing history on stage. I'm showing my response to history, and it's a play, so it's playful. You know, there's things that kind of would never happen. They're, you know, from my imagination. So I certainly haven't avoided some of the harder aspects of history, things like the fact that he did like a drink. I think I addressed that in the play, and a few other issues. But I, you know, do it through the lens of the modern day character, interrogating him about his experience. And I think that's an interesting, I hope it's an interesting way to kind of tell this story that has resonance now, in terms of Aboriginal urban lives in the colony now and how we live good cultural lives.
2: Madam, I want stockings. Thank you, madam. Send me 2 pair stockings. Sir, you give my duty to Lord Sydney. Thank you. Very good, my lord. Hope very well, all family. Sir, please send me some handkerchiefs for pocket. You please, sir. You send me some shoes? 2 pair.

0: You please, sir. Benelong, 1796.
1: That is a tricky thing to do, to flesh out a full three-dimensional person from, you know, what has been recorded by the white eye. So, you know, again, I base it on the Aboriginal men that I know. And interestingly, in this play, I have the conceit of an actor auditioning to play the role of Benelong. And Benelong appears to him, sort of he tries to conjure him up to get a little bit of insight. And there is Benelong in his little flat. And so he asks questions of that character. And I guess I have to just try and use my lived experience as much as possible and my experience of, you know, Aboriginal lives to kind of flesh out that person. In the actor interrogating Benelong about his life experience, Benelong also kind of pushes back a little bit and kind of says things to him like, you're judging me by today's standards and mores, and you have to look at me in terms of what was happening then. You know, it's nearly 250 years ago.
2: To help Jane flesh Benelong out, she has two actors. Birrapai Waramai Wadi Wadi Walbunga man Guy Simon and Aranda and Gamilaroi Bigambul man Gagurawong Knox. Guy plays an actor, Sebastian, who's preparing to audition for the role of Benelong. While he's working on his audition, the spirit of Benelong, played by Guri, visits him.
3: You know, we've been playing a bit with like versions of what would actually happen, how one would actually navigate that. Which it hasn't been easy because it would be, you know, if that was me and Benelong, the real Benelong walked into my house, I would scream and run and probably burn that house down. I'd never go back in it.
2: That's Guy. Guy, Guri and I are sitting in the rehearsal room at Sydney Theatre Company. Right now, it looks like the lounge room of someone's apartment. There are books all over the coffee table, including a copy of Kevin Vincent Smith's Benelong and Philip, as well as a script that's been marked up with notes. I'm not entirely sure if those notes are because they're still rehearsing and making notes for themselves, or if this is a legitimate prop.
3: Having grown up in Sydney, you know the name. You know that it's a blackfella name. And I've seen the silhouette, the bust before. And it wasn't really until like I've grown up and that we've all, as artists, just go, we need to, you know, honour this man. And what's really interesting about this production in particular is you've got an actor talking to a historical figure, a community leader, who is going to play this character, and it opens up this conversation about how far will you go to honour this person's life and memory. And if you're going to do that, you have to honour the venoms behind the injustices that happened to that person. It's that push and pull.
2: For Guri, there's power in being able to explore the ideas on a stage rather than in a book.
4: The type of heart-wrenching things that only happen in your mind when reading. You get to like see what it might have looked like and, you know, how a death might bring up a pain, and using the art of acting, draw upon what we've all felt in our lives and what we've seen and put that right in front of you in a very confronting way. I think the whole point of art, like there's art that's there to be like really beautiful and interesting, and then there's art that is designed to make you ask a question, like what does that mean? You know, here's this thing, and it's like, imagine what would that have been like? I think that's a lot of the other side of what I think art is all about. Not even that it has to be political. It just has to be interesting enough to make you say, what is that? You know, where does that come from? Why?
2: Both Guy and Guri praise Jane for the way she's able to embed multiple meanings through her writing, which also, ultimately, gives them space to play.
3: What I really like about Jane's writing, having worked on The Visitors and played a few characters in that and then coming to this, I'm starting to know, and it's the same thing in terms of like when the character brings up a hard topic and then they pivot to a different thought and then three pages down they bring that thing there. It's that challenge as an actor. You've got to keep that character's brain alive. It's like there's no downtime. There's no downtime to think, and it's in a way she's created her own little pocket of endurance theatre where you've got to not just physically be fit, but like mentally it's this, you've got to keep something alive while you're fighting for something else, but you've been fighting for this thing the whole time, this other thing the whole time.
4: There's a lot of layers in there, and I found upon first reading it, a lot of the times I'm like, where'd that come from? You know, that there seems out of nowhere. And you read it over, and I start seeing, oh, that was like seven pages back. And that's just a continuation. And then inside of that section all the way to that section is a couple of other little tangents. There's a creation of a tangent that might show up later. And then jumping into that really kind of meta stuff of like asking a question to the audience without actually looking at the audience, without involving them. They're involved anyway, because you ask a question that's hard enough to be considered regardless of who's heard it, you know?
3: And also her writing's very well researched, you know, and she sits with, what is it, the topic of conversation that the writing is trying to say, which is really lovely. And she's really open to, you know, actors and other artists, whoever's working on it, to inject, you know, their fingerprint onto the work.
4: She also has a really... There are a few things inside of the play, this particular play, I don't know if it was like The Visitors, but of some of the questions are questions that Jane Harrison is actually asking in her own life, and thus asking, using it as a way of expressing a conversation that she struggles with, you know, what it means to be black, what it means to be black and white, and the discrepancies of that. So it's the personal stuff that's interesting too, I think.
5: Open up a black man's eyes. Aqua.

0: Bennelong in London is by no means the first time Bennelong's story has been told on the stage. For example, in 2012, I Am Eora saw 50 Aboriginal musicians, performers and creative artists from across the country come together in a thrilling collaboration commissioned by Sydney Festival. Directed by Wesley Enoch and written by Anita Heiss, I Am Eora centred on Bennelong, his wife Barangaroo, and the warrior Pemulwuy.
1: My brother and my dad played in the band for I Am Eora. I just remember that the play started and you're sitting up there and there's, you know, you're just looking at the stage is a little bit tilted like this so you can see it. And there's all these people in the front and there's one old fella with big fluffy grey hair and he's just sitting there and you're not thinking about it but you're just aware of him. And then the play kicks off and someone's doing a speech and then, hey! And then there's one fella that starts protesting. And then you realise it's Uncle Jack Charles and he's part of the play. Real cheeky. But also, the music was beautiful. We've got Radical Sun with Dave LaHaye with the voice that he's got. That's all I can remember, really. It was a long time ago. I wish they'd bring it back, honestly. Beautiful play, from what I could remember.
0: Gorey says I Am Eora was his introduction to Bennelong. And importantly, it was a version of Bennelong that explores some of the complexities of the man. And that complexity, it's the thing Gorey is most excited about when it comes to his own portrayal of Bennelong.
1: According to a lot of the journals, Bennelong wasn't simple. He might have been opportunistic, but he wasn't a fool. And I think that shows out with the fact that he was able to make it into the Empire of England, you know, make it to the metropolis in London. It takes more than just a simple person to get there, I think. He was a lot cleverer than anyone could put on. And when you start asking questions and reading into what was written about him in the journals of the people, yeah, it tells an entirely different story.
2: What's so great about this play and this story and what Jane's done is she's, in this medium of theatre, she's used like a whole meta way of driving Bennelong's story through the mind of an actor and what an actor does of like dissecting the greater human experience and helping display how clever he was. Mm. And the choices and why he would do that. Because as actors, that's what we're always asking, like, why did they do that? Why does my character do this? And because you have this actor who's auditioning for Bennelong and wanting to channel him, he's got Bennelong in front of him. He's like, why did you do that? Mm. And so it's this unique experience of, you know, Bennelong being able to go, because I did this, I wanted to do this and, you know, it's really creative and really quite strong.
1: A lot of the stuff that, you know, why did you do this, why did you do that, a lot of it is using actual material, reference material, stuff that has been found and researched. So it's not just, it's a creative reimagining, but one based on a lot of facts, a surprising amount of facts. And so it's more than just, oh, Bennelong was this and let's just paint him as that. What if we use these facts and then paint a deeper understanding?
0: You're listening to Away, the home of Indigenous arts and culture on ABC Radio National. And I've been speaking about Bennelong in London with actors Gogorawong Knox and Guy Simon, as well as playwright Jane Harrison. It's a new show set to debut at Sydney Theatre Company later this month. You'll hear more from Jane, Gorey and Guy in just a moment. But first, this is Roger Knox with McMaster's Ward.

That was songman Roger Knox with McMaster's Ward. I'm Rudy Bremer, here with you on Away, where Jane Harrison is discussing her new play, Benelong in London.

0: you know, I think I've got a complicated brain, you know. So I said to Guri the other day during the first weeks of rehearsal, now you're getting an insight into the way my brain works. And often I don't know what something is about until it's been written and interrogated. You know, some of my other plays I've stolen and The Visitors are on curricula, and I go into schools and I talk about those things. And it's really fascinating when students ask me questions about, you know, what did you mean when you were writing this? And I have to say that I actually don't know. Like, I think creating is a mystery, where it comes from. It's like all of the history and everything I've ever read and my lived experience and my experience in the community goes into a blender in my brain and out comes a smoothie. Hopefully it's smooth. Or, you know, to use another little metaphor, ingredients for a cake. A cake is so different from eggs and flour and milk and sugar. The chemistry happens. And I think in writing a play, something mysterious happens and I'm able to kind of draw on that history but also, you know, make it relevant to now.
1: How soon into the creative process did you know you wanted to take this very meta approach of having an actor preparing to audition to play Bennelong, who's then visited by Bennelong?
0: Well, I panicked. I had the commission from Sydney Theatre Company, which was amazing. They came to me and they said, do you have an idea for a new play? And I said, I had one idea, but I didn't know how I was going to tell that story. The same with The Visitors, I guess. It has to be, you know, it has to have some resonance now for me to think it's worth telling that story. I'm not a historian, so I'm not just going to tell a dry chunk of history to people. I don't think that's all that interesting. So the actor really just came to me while I was doing, I was very fortunate that I got a residency in Rome and I had a month to write the first draft. And I came up with that idea of the actor rehearsing for the role of Bennelong in London, and Bennelong appears, and I just went with it with a sense of relief. And I wrote that first draft in that month. I'd done all my research beforehand, so I knew him fairly well. And then I sent it off to STC, and the day after that I broke my arm. So I couldn't write for the rest of my residencies.
1: Wow.
0: Good timing on my behalf to get that draft off. It was pretty horrific, actually. I was in Rome hospital for 9 days, so I broke it really badly. So I don't recommend having an operation in a foreign country.
1: Because you were on this residency, were you with anybody else?
0: Like,
1: were
0: I was you were fortunate. I was with my husband at the time and he looked after me, which was amazing. And I guess the one significant thing about being in Rome is I'd never lived overseas before. Mm. And so I had the experience of being in a foreign country without language, and I felt it was mirroring what Bennelong would have experienced. Like, you know, the streets were paved in England when he went there, and he went to St. Paul's Cathedral, and he went to the Hastings trial, which went on for 7 years. They took him to military drills. They took him to the theatre. They took him to the theatre quite a lot. So it's quite bizarre to think of this cultural man with his companion, Yemarawane, who unfortunately died in England, that they were sort of fated as they were. You know, the tailor's bills where it describes the outfits that were made for them to potentially meet the king, King George III, were incredible with the frilled shirts and the breeches and all of that.
1: What fascinates you most about him as a person?
0: I think he's a very complex person. He definitely had a sense of humour, which I love, and so many Aboriginal people do have a wonderful sense of humour. So hopefully that comes out in the play. He was curious. And I think, you know, the fact that he chose to go to England after Philip had kidnapped him and chained him up was, you know, such an interesting choice to make, to sort of work with the colonizers in many ways. And I think in a way there's a sort of a line in the play where Philip admits that he was a spy, and he was a spy for the British Army spying on the French. And Bennelong says, I too was a spy. And of course I don't know that for sure, but I feel like Bennelong chose to find out as much as he could about the colony in order to better his own people, to sort of make, like, they weren't going to go away. You know, they had been there for 2 years before they kidnapped him. So they were sort of embedded. But he wanted to find out as much as he could to be able to inform his own people. So I think, you know, in that way, he's quite a noble person and an interesting person. And he loved Barangaroo, and Barangaroo was a fierce, strong, vibrant woman. Unfortunately, she died too young. But, you know, again, that complexity, I guess, of the man. Who wants to see two-dimensional characters on stage? No. So I think it gives the actors room to play with this figure and not present something as black and white. It's got lots of shades of grey in it. And for the audience to make up their own mind.
2: Shows like Bennelong in London contribute to a wider project of truth-telling, in that it challenges national narratives about early contact. Narratives, Gurry says, only benefit the colonisers who've worked hard to sweep things under the rug.
3: If we were to truly consider blackfellas and doing right by them, it would mean picking up the rug that everyone has swept things under. And who wants to look at that? And that's why blackfellas are always going to be on the bottom rung, and we got to crawl up from there, because no matter what, this society is not built for us. We had to adapt to it. And while we've been adapting for 200 years to a society that was passed down to white people for thousands, during our parents' times, we were basically looked at like, how come you don't get it yet? We get it, but you're not seeing the other side of the coin, Mr. Colonizer, Mr. Person who has lived this society for that long. And now we got to be like you. This whole thing is not designed for us, for blackfellas. And so it's a good thing that as the generations go by, these younger fellas are starting to really get it, which is really, really good to see. It's an interesting thing because, like, we're talking, and the play itself touches on the idea, we're talking about different ideals and different eras and different times, different people. Same mob, but different people, and different things that they hold dear to them. It's kind of, you know, looking at that and considering what is me and what is Bennelong and what similarities can I find, and when there's a difference, how do I get away from my own difference? And weirdly enough, a lot of this, what I'm talking about, is what the actor in the play is kind of dealing with, the idea of like my morals versus Bennelong morals, because the times are different.
0: I find aspects of our history absolutely fascinating, and hope that as a nation that we can delve into some of those experiences that had happened, you know, a long time ago, hundreds of years ago, and understand where we are today better. You know, Australia is such a big country now. There's people from all over the world living here, but we need to know the roots of this country, and we need to understand the Aboriginal point of view. What I try to do in my stories is tell stories not always from the past. I'm writing one at the moment which is more contemporary, but that show that Aboriginal point of view. through the characters and the experiences, but in a way that all of us hopefully can relate to that story. And it kind of dissolves the us and them. I just want us all to get along. It's as simple as that. But through understanding, through, you know, really interrogating those stories.
1: What was the year that you did your first draft?
0: 2 years ago.
1: 2 years ago.
0: Two years ago.
1: How much has it changed?
0: I think the basic idea has stayed the same, but it has been very much interrogated by people at Sydney Theatre Company, the dramaturgs, the director, the actors. The whole team have kind of put it through the ringer, really, and hopefully what we've got as a result of that is something that's really robust and that works in their mouths and their bodies on stage, because that's the whole other part of the theatre making process that, you know, that I don't deliver, that the cast and the crew deliver, the sound, the set, all of those different aspects, the direction. So I kind of think that, yeah, I actually love going to opening night and being a little bit surprised by what they've done. They've made it. It's like the playwright is the architect that does the blueprint, and they are the ones that build the house. And to see that house fully formed is just such an exciting experience. So I love it. I absolutely love it.
1: And the thing to remember is that this story of Bennelong is really grounded in place. The show will open at Walsh Bay, on the edge of the very harbour Bennelong lived near and around more than 200 years ago. It's an area so deeply marked by the man, Bennelong in London invites the making of a new landmark. Here's actor Guy Simon again.
4: What Jane's added into the play, like small details, which are actually huge details about, like, who he was married to, who his friends were. Like, he travelled over there with a young fella named Yamarawane, 18, 19, and he's still buried over there, eh? We don't know about that, and he's still over there.
1: And actually, it's not just that he was buried in England. Yamawarane's headstone has been moved so many times that his grave is no longer known.
4: And so it would be quite difficult to bring him back. And what this play does is really, like, helps keep him alive over here. Talks about Wangal people. That's what the play's doing. It's helping keep people alive, keep things alive. And, what it's doing is planting a seed in order for other people to water it and tend to that garden of ideas and people and heart and culture and all of that stuff. And, you know, also learning that Bennelong was 49 when he passed away. Mm-hmm. Like, young fella. It's uncovering a lot of truths, or presenting a lot of truths to people who they wouldn't encounter it otherwise. And I think, yeah, it's so important. And, like, I'm learning a lot going through, which is really helpful because my character is learning a lot as well. So I can walk, I have the luxury of walking through the play with wide eyes and discovering things. Every time we go through a different scene, I'm hearing that for the first time, learning about that. It's great.
1: Guy Simon there. You also heard from actor Gagora Wan-Knox and playwright Jane Harrison as they discussed Bennelong in London.
2: The show has its world premiere at Sydney Theatre Company, running from July 18 to August 16. And I'll, of course, put a link on our show page too. And look, I've got to tell you, there was one more question I couldn't help but ask Jane. I really wanted to know, what would she have done if she'd been confronted with the spirit of Bennelong while working on the show?
0: Well, I remember Aboriginal psychologist Tracy Westerman, Dr. Tracy Westerman, talking about visitation after someone has died. And I haven't experienced it personally myself, but it is a very cultural thing to happen. And I, you know, I think it's... there's so much about life we don't understand and it's a mystery. And I think it is a perfectly valid thing for someone to experience when someone close to them has died. And, yeah, the actor's not quite sure about it, whether he's actually manifested him or not, and they have a bit of an argument about whether Bennelong is real or not. You know, I think all of this is a little bit of fun to have. But I understand that it's something that really does happen to some people. And how would I react? I'd probably be scared out of my... skin. But I probably have some questions. And that's what the actor has. Lots of questions.
2: Not sure if I'd be up for interviewing a ghost, but lucky for me, the opportunity hasn't presented itself. Yet. I'm Rudy Bremer, here with you on Away, and this is Budgera, with the title track from his upcoming album, Gentlemen.

0: That was pop artist Bujara with the title track of his debut studio album, Gentleman. The album has been almost 4 years in the making and will be out from July 24, so make sure you keep an ear out. I'm Rudy Bremer, you're listening to Radio National, and it's time now for Word Up. Ngunnawal Minmini Jade McHughes is your language legend this month. Jade is a language teacher from South Australia and a PhD candidate looking at how language strengthens our sense of belonging. This week, Jade is sharing the Ngunnawal name for fire.
1: Bukulba means happy.
2: 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One word at a time.
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14: Ngarui Michi, Jadari McHughes, Ngapi Piltengi Platchingan Ngadangeri Mimini. My name is Jade McHughes and I am a proud, strong Ngadangeri woman from South Australia. I'm sharing some of the Ngadangeri language, and I'm going to say the modern or contemporary Ngadangeri language because traditionally there were many dialects. Kearney. Kearney is our Ngadangeri word for fire. Given the time of year that it is, I thought that it was an appropriate word to share, but it's also one of my favourite things to sit around. I'd much prefer to be watching a Kearney than the TV. And and fire resonates with me deeply for all the reasons and aspects that First Nations and ancient cultures all over the world use the Kearney and the smoke. This one time down at Radalung, which is a bay down on our Ngadangeri Rui, we made this little fire not far from the shoreline. And we, at that time of the year, have jumping mullet. So it was the first time that I took my little fellas down and we took nets and a couple of mates and my sister and my mum. We're all down there and we were catching the mullet in nets that were bouncing off our, like, they were literally jumping. We're out in waist-deep water and they're jumping and we were just, like, catching them. And we'd take a lot in and we were cooking them on the Kearney. And my little one, my youngest son and my little sister were in the water. Their feet were still in the water. And there were baby dolphins literally swimming around their legs. I've since learnt from, like, since then that it's actually a Yawongi, a dolphin breeding ground. But we didn't know that at the time. And we just thought it was this deadly thing happening because we were black fellas down there with this fire. But I'll never forget that. The warmth and the fact that we could cook it, that whole experience was just incredible. Anunginti Kunganambi, Nakan.
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0: That was Jade McHughes sharing some of her language, Ngadangeri. You can catch the full series of Word Up on ABC Listen or wherever you get your podcasts. That's the show for this week. Thanks for your company. Away was produced on the lands of the Gadigal by Ruby Ritchie and me, Rudy Bremer. Technical production by Tegan Nichols. We'll have more Indigenous arts and culture for you next week on Radio National, or you can always catch us on ABC Listen. This week, it's overflowing with Black excellence in honour of NAIDOC Week. From kids' language podcast Little Yarns, to live concerts with Emma Donovan, to a truly beautiful story about Aboriginal spirituality on Soul Search. And of course, you'll find a way, along with Word Up and our Titter program Speaking Out, hosted by Larissa Berendt. I also need to give a shout out to a very special NAIDOC Week episode of The Music Show with guest presenter Kayleen Langford. Kayleen is celebrating Koori Radio's 25th anniversary by diving into its history of political action, deadly tunes, and way more ghosts than you might have expected. Until next time, I'm Rudy Bremer. Yalu.

0: Kapukubil, Karen Durante with NIRS News, coming to you from the lands of the Yuggera and Turrbal peoples. The family of an Aboriginal man who died in custody is weighing up their legal options as they seek answers about the investigation into his death. 24-year-old Kumanjai White died last May after being restrained by two police officers at an Alice Springs supermarket. The family's lawyer, George Newhouse, says they wrote to the Northern Territory Police to find out who made the decision not to charge anyone.
1: And they were told, we're not giving you the identity of the decision maker. And that's why we've ended up in court. Now, once they get the identity of the decision maker, they will consider whether there are grounds for an appeal from that decision.
0: An investigation involving the Northern Territory Police and the Director of Public Prosecutions led to no charges being laid against the officers. Federal charges have been laid against a Darwin public servant for allegedly defrauding the National Disability Insurance Scheme. The AFP alleged the 39-year-old woman, Genevieve Ifunanya Ebelebe, used her position to direct vulnerable members to an NDIS business she co-owned. She faced Darwin local court today. Ebelebe is the second person to be charged for allegedly using her position to enable corruption involving millions of dollars from the NDIS. The other owner of the business, Kingsley Ebelebe, who was a National Disability Insurance Agency employee, was charged in February. Public reports to a bird flu hotline in South Australia are playing a key part in early detections in birds and helping keep seals safe. There are 11 new suspected cases of H5 bird flu in South Australia. The state government says it's very likely that it's spreading locally. South Australia's Primary Industries Minister Claire Scriven says the state's pausing seal tours on the beach to protect them from the virus.
2: We want to ensure that those vulnerable populations. We know that we have a very low number of seals in Australia. 80% are in South Australia. And so every precaution that we can put in place is going to be important.
0: Qantas has marked another historic milestone, setting a new record for the longest flight by a commercial aircraft. The specially modified A350 aircraft did the flight in 24 hours and 24 minutes. The test flight is part of Qantas's Sunrise project, which is due to deliver non-stop flights from Sydney to London. The airline expects to operate the flights from October 2027. More than 3.6 million netizens followed the flight online from Melbourne to France on Flight Radar 24. The live flight tracker site says it was the second most tracked flight ever on the platform. We'll have sport and weather after this.
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0: To sport, and Steph Kyriakou is hoping a return to her favoured Lynx golf will help turn around her 2026 season. Kyriakou was one of nine Australians teeing up at this week's $14.4 million British Open at Royal Lytham and St Anne's. She missed the Evian Championship and the LPGA Championship and failed to make the halfway cut in eight of her past nine LPGA Tour starts. Now here's what you could expect on your country tomorrow. Rabubi Brew, mostly sunny, 30. Mostly sunny and 21 for Borloo, Perth. Tandanya, Adelaide, possible showers in 14. Nam, Melbourne, a shower at 2 and 13. A shower at 2 and 13 also for Nipaluna, Hobart. On Ngunnawal and Ngambri country or Canberra, a morning frost, mostly sunny 12. On Gadigal country, Sydney, sunny and 17. Sunny 23 for Magajin, Brisbane. Gimoy, Cairns, mostly sunny 27. Garamilla, Darwin, mostly sunny as well 31. Sunny and 18 for Mbatha, Alice Springs. And mostly sunny and 28 for Waibeni, Thursday Island. And that's the latest NIRS news. 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

Oh, the cool voice of my cousin. I don't know how he does it. Mr. Richie Ahmed. Georgia, before that we had Silver Wings. Richard, now we got in our family, the Wang, the Timors, and the Mats, and we got about four or five generations of music people going stretching way back to Second World War. But Richie's the last of the old group. And good on you, Richie. We got new generations of talent of the music world. But good on you, Richard. You still keep the candle there burning on our family side. And I know you and Lynn enjoy the evening. We started with Twinkle, Twinkle, Lucky Star. That was going out to Florence. Life is Worth Living. That was going out to Sissy Mooney Griffin there. Good on you, Sissy, in Florence. Okay. Thanks, Chazza. I relieved Chazza over an hour ago, and you are listening to My 105.9 and 95.7 Serena JT's Country Sunset. And a big hi to welcome aboard Bumba Bipra Media, 98.7 FM Cairns. A big hi to Jackie, Trevor, Maddie, Ruby, and the rest of their valuable radio presenters up that way. Hear Trevor 5 days a week on our station with his one-hour Radio Talk Black radio show from 11 o'clock to 12. Yes, and they got a trophy for that early in the year. Now, a big hi to Belle Louie and Priscilla up there and Florence and Nigel and my nephew, Kane and Thomas John. And my niece, Sire, and husband, Bron, and children there. So it's all happening, 1800-822-112. We'll both go up to 9 o'clock tonight. Hopefully we both switch over to the Mary G. Show. Okay, coming up, Robin Geiger and Lena Ross.

0: strained.
1: Yeah, Lona Ross and Greg Bain. Wonderful song, wonderful duo. The Nullarbor song, and before that, Guardian Angel, Robin Geiger. Now, Robin is one of our valuable sponsors, and good on you, Robin. Okay, time is nearly 7:30, and we've got coming up the 4th for Shivana, 3rd for Arthur, and next 2 for Charmaine.

people and places as we'd like them to be. 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It's that little baby you're holding, and it's that man you fought with this morning, the same one you're going to make love with tonight.

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That was Shavana there. Island Stream. We started off a couple of Mother. Yo War, Jack Band. I've Never Been to Me, Charlene. And for Arthur, www.memory. Charmaine and the family, have a great evening. Okay, coming up with three songs coming up for Angelo, Vinny, and Dennis Dye, and Hannah.

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JT's Country Sunset, a little bit new, a little bit old. My 105.

Mr. Graham Connors, a local legend in the music field. Thanks, Graham. That's going to Dennis, Di, and Hannah. And a big hi to Lynn, and thanks once again for supporting our 20-year celebration. That's Graham and Lynn I'm talking about. And then we had for Angelo, Words, Elvis Presley, Pasaville, Freddie Portelli, that's for Vinny. Okay, coming up, Willie Wiles, Ziggy, and Dennis Kersey. And we got one for Denise. And then we got one for Gordon, Bill, and Jane.

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1: nicht an mich.
0: And the stars are your best friends.

0: Yeah, that's going out to Truckee, Gordon. Hey, Gordon, and also Bill and Jan. We're on you, mate. And then we started right on the top there. Willie Wild, Ziggy, and Dennis Kersey with Sailor, Loita, Simon, and Crying Time, Tammy Wynette, George Jones in the middle for Denise. Yes, it's coming up to the top of the hour, and we've got another hour to go. And us and Cairns, who's with us, Bumper Biffer, with us now, we'll both switch over to the Mary G Show. Well, hopefully everything goes all right there. Don't forget, 1800-822-112 or 49512979. Coming up, we've got Farron Young.
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0: Kapa Kubil, Karen Durante with NIRS News coming to you from the lands of the Yuggera and Turrbal peoples. An increase in H5 bird flu deaths is expected following confirmation of the first local transmissions in South Australia. 11 greater crested terns in South Australia have tested positive to the virus, and the samples have been sent to the CSIRO for further testing. Federal Agricultural Minister Judy Collins says the spread will continue.
1: Clearly, we will expect to see increased evidence and deaths of wildlife, and certainly we will expect to see that, given there has been some local transmission. But it does behave differently, and once it becomes established, what we do know from overseas is that it is not able to be eradicated.
0: Search and rescue efforts are continuing after a powerful earthquake hit Japan. More than 13 people are dead and many more are unaccounted for after a shopping mall partially collapsed in Kumamoto province in the country's southwest. The BBC's Carolyn Hawley has more.
2: They've been working through the night at the vast Aeon shopping mall to try to find survivors. Several have now been found, but the search won't stop until everyone's accounted for. Japan is well prepared for earthquakes, buildings specially constructed to withstand them. But this one was strong enough to be felt as far away as South Korea. 300,000 people have been instructed to evacuate their homes.
0: There have been more than 60 aftershocks after the 7.1 magnitude quake. The drop in inflation has been welcomed by the Federal Treasurer. Headline inflation in June fell to 3.8% from 4% in May. But despite the slight drop, Jim Chalmers says he's not going to be carried away with one set of data.
3: We know that people are still under pressure. We know that inflation is still higher than we would like it to be. We know that the war in the Middle East and the uncertain developments, even in the last couple of weeks, risks that outlook as well. But in the circumstances that we find ourselves in, these numbers today are encouraging.
0: To sport, and in rugby league, West Tigers playmaker Adam Dewey is regretting his decision to sit out a game and acknowledges it's impacted the club and fans. Dewey refused to play against the Raiders after Tigers coach Benji Marshall put him at lock and not halfback. He says he lost his head and made a poor decision.
4: I'm happy to wear all the criticism that comes my way. The noise was loud. Did I want to bring that noise to Benj or to the club? No, that wasn't my intention. Benji knows that wasn't my intention. Is it a bad look for my playing group? Yeah, and I'll wear that.
0: Dewey will start as halfback against Parramatta on Sunday. Meanwhile, in the AFL, Melbourne is preparing for a big challenge from the Gold Coast on Sunday, despite the Suns' 9-game losing streak. The Demons have been making the most of their 9-day break after their loss to Geelong. Melbourne coach Stephen King says he's wary of the Suns.
5: I think they've been in every game they've played for the last month, especially at home. So I feel like their brand is starting to click, and they haven't got results from it from a win-loss perspective, but there's certainly been patches of games where they've been really damaging. There's certainly no complacency from us.
0: Now here's what you could expect on your country tomorrow. Rabubi Brew, mostly sunny, 30. Mostly sunny and 21 for Borloo, Perth. Tandanya, Adelaide, possible showers in 14. Naarm, Melbourne, a shower 2 and 13. A shower 2 and 13 also for Nipaluna, Hobart. On Ngunnawal and Ngambri country or Canberra, a morning frost, mostly sunny 12. On Gadigal country, Sydney, sunny and 17. Sunny 23 for Magajin, Brisbane. Gimoy, Cairns, mostly sunny 27. Garamilla, Darwin, mostly sunny as well, 31. Sunny and 18 for Mbatha, Alice Springs, and mostly sunny and 28 for Waibeni, Thursday Island. And that's the latest NIRS news. 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

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No one makes a better damn hat.

mirror and tell me about your attire. Your trousers and shirt come from China or some place where they won't pass the test.

Yes, four of Chris going to Auntie Gwen up there in Cairns, including a couple of Brenda Hall, which you just heard then, Count Your Blessing Child, and The Dreamtime Will Never Die. And Auntie Gwen, I see the grandchildren are growing up down that south down there. They're good on you, Auntie Gwen. And then you wanted the late Col Edmund, just walk away, and the late Slim Jones, unsuitably dressed. So have a great evening, Auntie Gwen. Now, you are listening to My 105 and 95 Serena and Bubba Bipper 98.7 FM Cairns. A big eye to Jackie, Trevor, Maddie and Ruby there and the rest of the valuable radio presenters. Here, Trevor, 5 days a week on our station with his one-hour radio talk black radio from 11 o'clock to 12 midday. And hi to all the Belle and Priscilla Louie up the way, Florence and Nigel, my nephew Kane, Thomas John and Sawyer, my niece. And we'll both go up to 9 o'clock and both hopefully switch over to the Mary G Show. Okay, Mr. Allard, Jimmy Allard there. We've got one song coming up for you, Jim, Slim Dusty. And the next two are going out to Stasha. I couldn't get the one you want, Stasha, but they've got the first one going to the 50s and over, and the second, George Baker, is going out to you.

Leaving the stress of the day behind. JT's Country Sunset. A little bit new, a little bit old. My 105.

the Roger Gundagai turned it on the mic and might get some action. And that was going out to Jimmy Adard. Hey, Jimmy. Long time no talk. And we had a couple of George Baker selection. I apologise there, Sasha, there. You wanted the first one to go to the 50s and overs, Paloma Bianca, and Sing Along of Love, that was going at the 50s and over, and Paloma Bianca there, that was for you. That was Sasha there, so have a good evening there, Sasha, and I apologise I couldn't get the one you really wanted. Okay, birthdays today. I see Gemma. Happy birthday, Gemma, from Andy Grove. And my cousin, Henry Quackwood. He's 80 today. Good on you, Uncle Henry. And I hope to go to the party in the weekend. But don't forget Brekkie House. Macca, about 6:20, 6:30, he will announce the local ones. That's the Bushman Bread birthday logbook. If not, just give me a ring, 49512979. And I just have attention already. I want to know if anybody out there would like to donate a small electric guitar plus a small amp for a young bloke I know. And he only has a couple of 11-year-old, but if anybody's got that, I'm willing to add to it if you want it. So you can ring me at the station. 0457 916 202. Yes, and appreciate that. Otherwise, yeah, it's a shame. I know he's learned. He's only an 11-year-old lad, but he's he knows guitar, boogie, and a few other instrumental. Okay, we'll move on. We only got another 27 minutes here, and we both go over to. The Mary G Show, the top of the hour. Okay, Ron and Pat, you got three requests coming up. We'll start off with Ollie Austin.

Request for the evening. Going to three songs. Going to Ron and Pat, Davina Nichols, and yours truly. Save the Last Dance for Me, and also send that to Greg Soper because he's a good friend of Davina and the Old Flames. Ollie Austin up there. Gary Ellis, smell the rose and read the card. Well, that's all for me tonight. Don't forget, Serena's got their show on, I suppose, and on Sunday, the Country Music Club. And I'll be back next Saturday morning. Cairns will leave us in less than 15 minutes' time, and we both go over to the Mary G. So have a great evening, everybody.

leaving the stress of the day behind. JT's Country Sunset. A little bit new, a little bit old. My 105.

Hello, my name is John Cooper from Beagle Bay. Remember, you take a little bit of black and a little bit of white. You mix it all up, and what do you get? You get a very smooth chocolate. And by God, you get very smooth chocolate. That's what I am, all the way from Beagle Bay.

Yep, I love my Mary G. I gotta listen in every Wednesday for a good laugh, good music, and believe it or not, I learn something every week. You listen to Mary G. right across the country. Waddy owl.

0: Hi, I'm Kato from Leonora. I want Mary G to sing Come Away With Me, My Island Home.
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1: This is the Mary Yee Show, and my name is Kathy Watson. I hope you guys have a good night and enjoy her program, Peckham and Australia Wide.

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And I would like to say that out of all the weird women that I have been with, Mary G. takes the cake.

0: Miss McDonald again, Granny. I want to badly want to talk to Mary G about that last night. We were in the middle of a private talk. I want to Mary G to have a handle on me a little bit. Oh, well, if you can ring me back in this number again, he might be still sleeping. I'll ring him maybe after. If he's busy, well, I don't mind. He's about getting tired for sleep, no?
1: This is Matt Dawson again, Granny. I want to badly want to talk to Mary G. Give me a ring back.

0: Hello, everyone. I'm the Country Bumpkin. You're listening to Mary G. right across Australia.
1: I've been looking for lovin' for a long, long time.

Yes, that's Francis Cox there, mind you, with that beautiful song there. And, of course, Picture in a Frame. Kathy Watson's a portrait, mind you. And she's going to be on display at the Stolen Generation Portraits Exhibition. So if anybody want to play darts, go there and shoot it. Yeah. Mm. That's Kathy Watson for you, mind you. What are you? You're listening to me, Mary G. I've got two special guests in the studio here with me, all the way from Alice Springs, mind you. But we'll talk to them later. In the meantime, I'll play another Francis Cox song off his brand new album, and it's called Love Letters, mind you. So here it is. This song is called Blue Velvet Band.

0: Yes, DJ Cox there with that beautiful song there, mind you, and the boy from Biggle Bay. And of course, many, many boys grew up in Biggle Bay. Many, many girls grew up in Biggle Bay. Kathy Watson's still there in Biggle Bay, even though she lives in Broome. And of course, when she was a little girl, she used to eat green frogs. Can you believe that?
1: Green frogs, really?
0: Yeah, she used to eat green frog. Well, she looked like green frog now, you know?
1: Yeah.
0: Yeah, so there you go, Maya. But anyway, your dad was there in Biggle Bay too. Mr. Frank Byrne. So
1: same time as Kathy.
0: Yeah, that's right. Yeah, Kathy was a little girl with no knickers running around, you know?
1: Oh, really?
0: Yeah. She's still running around with no knickers.
1: Ah.
0: Yeah, poor girl, you know? Mm. But, yeah, so your dad came from Biggle Bay as well. Yeah, you know, he was brought to Biggle Bay, you know, like all those. What happened when they built the community, they wanted to, what's the word for it, civilize the traditional owners, the Nyungyul people. But they resisted.
1: Okay.
0: And they wouldn't come into the mission. So then they brought all the kids from all over the Kimberley then into that place. The government rounded up kids from everywhere, all the Hufkas kids, you know.
1: What about the church there, Mark? Yeah, how did they build that?
0: Mark,
1: like,
0: where
1: all,
0: Mark?
1: All the kids?
0: It's Mark here.
1: Mark Kenny,
0: Mark,
1: what are you doing?
0: Eh?
1: Mark Kenny.
2: And he's Annie Mary here.
0: Yeah. Yeah, sorry, what you saying?
1: Yeah, just talking about that thing, Mary, the church there in Beagle Bay.
0: Yeah.
1: The kids would agree,
0: they built
1: that as well, yeah.
0: They built that, yeah. Yeah, they built it.
1: What an unbelievable church it is.
0: Oh, you seen it?
1: Yeah, I've been there once before.
0: Yep. And well, next time you go there, you go talk to Mr. John Cooper. He's the protector. He's the martial artist. He's the ninja turtle, you know, for the church.
1: Is that the one they call the reverend as well?
0: Yes, he's the reverend as well.
1: I've met him there.
0: Yeah. I was supposed to marry him.
1: Oh, true.
0: Yeah, he was supposed to marry me, but he never had ring.
1: Why didn't he marry?
0: Because he had no ring.
1: Didn't he? He must have one ring.
0: No, only one ring.
1: Ah, and that's
0: the wandering ring, you know. Yeah, so anyway. But hello to Mr. John Cooper and everybody out of Beagle Bay. And, of course, all those elderly people there would remember Mr. Frank Burns. God bless his soul. He's gone now. But I've got his son and grandson sitting right here in front of me, mind you. And so you put a new headstone on his grave out at Milligiddy. Not Milligiddy. What's that place called?
1: Joy Springs.
0: Joy Springs, yeah.
1: It's another name called... 8 Mile.
0: Yeah.
1: Because I put one on there probably about 6 years ago, then my other two siblings, Mary, were, you might know Trevor and Valencia. And,
0: And
1: he erected up there last week, around about Saturday.
0: Mm-hmm. Ah, that's brand new that.
1: And it's a brand new, it's a beautiful headstone.
0: Where do you get it made, here in Broome or?
1: Yeah, we got it made in Broome.
0: Yeah.
1: Some of the families all chucked in the money to subsidise it and got it all together and set up a meeting place to all be together and put it on all as one.
0: That's good, yeah. And that's his traditional country?
1: That's his traditional country. From Wongajinga, but Wongajinga mob, same mob, Mary?
0: Yeah, yeah, true. Everyone all same mob.
1: Yeah.
0: And what about this young fella? Who is he?
1: This is my son, Anthony.
0: Yep.
2: How you going, darling?
0: Ooh, he's hot, eh?
1: Oh, he's...
0: Hey? You got a condom?
2: They got condom trees.
0: Huh?
2: They got condom trees in the Kimberley.
0: That's no good. I want proper condom. Yeah, and you got a wife?
2: It's complicated, I got to say, but we've all got our beautiful friends and
0: Well, I could be one too, eh?
1: Hey, what you?
2: Oh, you're the main one, Mary. You're the main one.
0: See you. Daddy not getting jealous? Hey. Daddy was trying last time.
2: Oh, did he accomplish anything?
0: I can't say to incriminate him, you know?
1: It's a secret.
0: Oh, it's a secret, yeah.
2: I thought I had you all to myself.
0: Well, you can still have me to yourself.
1: But you can still do.
0: Yeah. What do you reckon?
2: Oh, no, we've got to arrange something. Share, you know?
0: He don't have to know, you know?
1: Well, Mary could be my daughter-in-law.
0: Yeah.
1: Who knows?
0: There you go.
1: Yeah.
0: From wife to daughter-in-law.
1: Yeah.
2: I love that.
0: We'll swap. Yeah. Positions, you know?
2: You are beautiful.
0: Who got more money? You got more money or him?
2: Depends.
0: Ah, on what day of the pension week?
2: We might have to bludge off you or something, Mary.
0: Oh, don't bludge off me. I got my ring, you know? Yeah, that's what I got, yeah. I got nothing, yeah. But anyway, what's life like in Alice Springs? A lot of people go, remember the old days when even in Broome, we used to have, Ansett used to fly from Broome straight to Alice Springs. They don't do that no more.
2: Yeah.
0: You know, but what is life like in Alice Springs?
1: Well, I think life is sort of like, it's not back in the day where you could walk the streets and people meet up with each other, families, and help each other out. But these days it's different because families are split up now and gone down ways, and it's just gone big. It's turned into a tourist town, that more or less like Broome.
0: Yeah, but that's probably designed that way.
1: Yeah.
0: What do you mean? What Gadia, they design it so that they separate all the Blackfellas, you know?
1: And I think that's what the Gadia had done in Alice Springs there.
0: Yeah, they've done it everywhere. You know, trying to separate, you know?
1: Yeah.
0: Yeah, so. But me and you can not get separated. We can stick together.
2: Yeah, I love that, Mary. I love that.
0: You love that?
2: Yeah.
0: Well, you love a bit more.
2: Yeah. our main thing when we're in Alice Springs is pretty much spend time with family and all that, go hunting.
0: Yeah.
2: And
0: what sort of bush duck are they?
2: We've got kangaroo. Bullock.
0: Yeah.
2: All that
0: type,
2: emu.
1: Just anything that lives on the land, Mary. Yeah. You know, just eat whatever you get.
0: Yeah,
1: I mean, part of the survival and feed the rest of the family with whatever we get.
0: That's the way it's always been, isn't it?
1: Yeah,
0: food.
1: Nothing's changed from the last 60, 70, 80 years, eh?
0: What about when you're thirsty?
2: Well, we ain't thirsty anymore after we catch up with you, Mary, later on.
0: Yeah.
2: Yeah.
0: Why? I'll make you thirsty, darling. I'll make you sweat. What do you reckon?
2: No, you got me blushing there now.
0: That's all right. More blushing, the better it is.
2: Yeah.
0: It lasts longer, you know?
2: That's the one.
1: You might have buy Mary a beer.
0: Yeah.
1: Now that he's my daughter-in-law, maybe.
2: More than a beer.
0: Yeah. Uh-huh. You're going all the way now.
1: What are you saying then?
0: I said the magic word, see, condom. Yeah. He's thinking in advance. Yeah. You'll take me down the beach?
2: Sorry?
0: Will you take me down the beach?
2: Yeah, but I don't know which way it is. I don't really know.
0: Don't worry about that. Just follow me, darling.
2: That's the one.
0: Yeah. You ever made love on the beach before? No beach in Alice Springs?
2: No beach in Alice Springs.
0: Yeah, river might be, but...
2: a dry river.
0: Yeah. Alice Springs got the second longest river in the world, isn't it?
1: I think it is, eh?
0: What's it called, that long river?
2: Todd?
1: We get the oldest river in the world, Fink.
0: The Fink, that's the one. Yeah. It's really long, and it's just as long as the one in Africa there. Nile or one of the other ones, you know?
1: Long as this one, right?
0: Eh?
1: Long as this one.
0: Yeah, that one now. Yeah, that's probably long.
1: Long one, Mary.
0: Eh?
1: Long Creek or what?
0: True.
2: You'll have to see later on, I guess.
0: You're not saying nothing. As long as you don't surprise me.
2: Well, it's going to be a surprise.
0: Yeah, well, I would not do big, good God. You know? I'd be crippled when I'm walking.
2: No.
0: Anyway, so what do you got doing in Broome here?
1: Then we come up last week, Sunday. Spent a couple of days doing that headstone.
0: Yep.
1: Then we thought it'd come up to Broome so they have a bit of a break from Alice.
0: Just like the old boy.
1: Yeah.
0: You travel everywhere.
1: It's only, three and a half hours from Fitzroy, so I might as well go up to Broome and visit Mark, Mark and Mary G.
0: Yeah, yeah. Well, don't worry about Mark, just me.
2: That's the one.
0: Yeah. I'm the delicious one.
1: Ah, right.
0: Yeah. Mark looked like a frill-neck lizard, you know?
1: Oh, he's the frill-neck lizard one, that's right, yeah.
0: Yeah, so.
1: Yeah, so that's how things, because I'm on leave at the moment, Mary, and...
0: Are you work?
1: Yeah, I work in the... Alice Springs Hospital in the laundry there.
0: I know where to go now.
1: Yeah, you can come there any time. We'll strip you there and wash your clothes if you like.
0: Don't worry about the clothes. Wash me everywhere else.
2: That's the one.
0: But you can do that?
1: Yeah, we can do that.
0: What do they call it? For killing germs. What do they call it?
1: Condom.
0: Condom, God have mercy. Even daddy moving in a condom. not deodorant. What do they call it? Killing germs and stuff like that.
2: I wouldn't have a clue, Mary.
0: Oh, you should know, you laundry man.
1: We just use chemicals.
2: Sanitizer and all that.
0: Oh, yeah, sanitizer, yeah.
1: Machines, we've got all technology stuff, press button and automatically get chemicals in there.
0: You just chuck it in there and let it go.
1: Let it go and just press program one, program two,
0: yep,
1: three, four, like that.
0: And how long till you go back?
1: Well, I've got another 2 weeks off, but I'm going to go back with Alice Springs Radio on the 12th of September. I'm going to be back for that.
0: Uh-huh. You're writing.
1: I'm going to put my grandkids on Mickey Bulls and okay. See how they go.
0: Yep.
2: Mary will ride you.
1: No, he's going to ride you.
0: I don't care which one bucked the loudest.
1: Ah.
0: Yeah.
2: Okay. Was longer than 8 seconds.
0: That's it, yeah. Can you last 8 seconds?
1: Can you last 8 seconds?
2: Oh, it might be 8 days or something, I don't know.
0: Hey, you can't be that good.
1: Right.
2: Depends how much beer we drink, I guess.
0: Oh. Well, that's a fallacy. It's not true. You think beer makes you last, but it doesn't. It just, you know, like that, you know, make you go slack.
2: Yeah.
1: Yeah, so we'll head back Friday and go through the Tanami. We come through the Tanami, go back through the Tanami.
0: That's bitumen all the way now?
1: Well, it's about 20K from the Tanami mine.
0: Yeah.
1: Then you come right through to Western Australia, then it's about, I think, about 50K from Alls Creek right up to Ruby Plains.
0: Ah, yeah.
1: But it's going to take the bush out of the man, you know, Mary.
0: Yeah. Like, you're going to be stuck to the bitumen.
1: You won't see the country as much as you'd like.
0: At least your car will last longer.
1: Yeah, well, that's another thing.
0: Or the tyres, at least, yeah. Yeah, because how long is the drive from Halls Creek to Alice?
1: I reckon you'd be... Probably the last 2 years, you'd easily do it in 13, 14 hours, but nowadays, knock out easy three, 4 hours. You'd probably do it in 11 hours, I'd say.
0: My God.
1: 10, 11 hours?
2: Yeah, cutting down that's hours the modern, away quick, yeah.
0: That's the modern world we live in now.
2: Yep.
0: Everything's moving.
1: Yeah.
0: Yeah, my God, have mercy. And when will you be back?
1: Well, we coming back for my old dad's anniversary. I think it's 6 years. I'm not too sure about that.
0: 6 years?
1: But in October, early October, we'll be back.
0: Yeah.
1: And the rest of the family will come across. And
0: oh, fantastic. Oh, well, you have to give Stony Jensenbob here an invite.
1: Yeah, and no, I will do that. Along. Mary,
0: yeah.
1: Yep,
0: yeah.
1: Yep.
0: I might even take along myself.
1: Yeah, that'll be good to see you there, Mary.
0: Me and you, eh?
2: Make it a date.
0: No worries. Me and you're going to Desitin.
2: Lock it in.
1: But you'd have to wait another couple of months to see him again, Mary.
0: That's right. I can wait.
1: You can wait for him?
0: I got a few men lined up, you know.
1: Oh, that's
2: oh,
1: right.
2: Tell me who they are, then.
0: I'm not telling you.
1: He's getting jealous here, Mary.
0: Yeah, he might start killing them.
1: Yeah.
0: Yeah.
1: He might want to go back, Alice. He might want to stay in Bream with Mary G.
2: This is a beautiful place.
0: Yeah? Beautiful. And I'm glad you like it.
2: Yeah.
0: Yeah. Now, your dad used to come into Stolen Generation office all the time, you know, but he never asked for anything. Never. Like old Sam Lovell. I don't know if you remember old Sam Lovell. He was the same. Always walk in the office, tell you a million stories,
2: yep.
0: But never ask for anything. They don't make them like that anymore.
1: No, all the good men are gone now.
0: Yeah, I know. All the young ones only want money for ganja or something, you know.
1: But yeah, it's true.
0: It's sad, really. It's really sad.
1: Very sad, very, very sad.
0: The way our society has become, you know. Terrible.
1: Send a corner to your girlfriend, Anthony. Mary wouldn't mind.
0: Oh, I don't mind, darling. Go and tell him. Tell him you and Mary and I'm better looking.
2: Yeah. Oh, no. Better not start anything.
0: Why?
2: Well, they got a hospital there. I don't want to go to hospital.
0: Now, what happened to your hand?
2: Oh, I'm pulling the billy too much.
0: Yeah?
2: And I don't know if I love the fire or the fire love me.
0: I think the fire love you.
2: Yeah.
0: Yeah, fire isn't prejudice, eh? It'll burn anything.
2: Yeah.
0: And is it still sore? Is it healing?
2: It's healing very well, actually.
0: Yeah?
2: Yeah, thank you for asking.
0: Oh, lucky then.
2: You didn't very lucky,
0: more damage. And you changed that today?
2: Yeah, got the dressing done and everything today, every second day and that. Lucky I never got my pretty face for you, that's all.
0: Oh, no, you still got the pretty face, darling. In fact, you better look at me and your father. don't tell him I told you that. But, make sure you guys hang around. Oh, excuse me, and...
1: I'll send a request out to my girlfriend in Darwin, Mary.
0: Yes.
1: I'd like to send a request out to Joanne Wesley. He'd be listening on Larrakia Radio.
0: Yep.
1: And we will catch up soon, babe.
0: Ooh, eh? We'll catch up soon.
2: And dig him.
0: Are you that fast?
1: babe, Mary's getting jealous, eh?
0: Yes.
2: No, she's mine.
1: Well, no.
0: Father and son fighting over me. Was it? What's her name again?
1: Joanne.
0: Joanne? Yeah, father and son fighting over me, mind you, but there's plenty of me to go around, you know?
1: What
0: they
1: are.
0: Yeah, I'll give you what they are, right? Anyway, and any particular song?
1: Whatever you like, Mary.
0: Okay, please. Well, I've got one just queued up here. Remember the old El Curry Morrow?
1: That'll be great.
0: Yep, Jumbo Jumbo?
1: Jumbo Jumbo.
0: Yeah.
1: That means grandfather. In Pitinjara Lirija.
0: Yeah, that's it. Yeah, beautiful song.
3: Jumbo Jumbo.
0: Yep, here it is.

0: Yamu, yamu, yamu, yamu, mind you. There you go. Il Carimaro, everybody. And, of course, one of my favorite songs there. What a, now, you want to send a request out to...
1: Yes, Mary. Could I send a request out to all my 5 grandkids back in Alice Springs?
0: How many grandkids you got altogether?
1: 5, Mary.
0: Only 5?
1: Only 5.
0: Oh, okay, yeah.
1: And...
0: Mark got 10.
1: Mark got 10 and Mary, how many Mary G got?
0: Oh, look, I got 14 kids just from Francis Cox.
2: I don't even want to know. Yeah. I don't even want to know.
0: Yeah,
1: I think Anthony's getting a bit jealous here, Mary.
0: Yeah, right, darling. You can have them kids too.
1: Share them, Anthony.
0: You're going to grow them up?
2: Yeah.
1: But anyway, I'd like to send that request out to the Alice Springs grandkids, my 5.
0: Yeah.
1: Especially the 2 that's listening. My younger son, Kurt. My daughter-in-law, Abby, and Khalil. Khalil, you listening? I bet you're dancing now, eh, mate? And young Levi.
2: 2 madmen.
0: Yeah.
1: And also to the other grandkids, Kyle Cunoth, Hampton Cunoth, and what's the other 2? Kia Kenny and Keelan Kenny. Also to Karina, Buddy, and KK, and the rest of the crew.

0: You're right. You did right. Wash your hands after you've been to the toilet, mind you, for health reasons. Eh?
1: First one.
0: Because germs, you can't see germs. You know, a lot of people don't realize you can't see germs. They're tiny. They're microscopic. But they carry a lot of, what's the word for it, dangerous things that can make you go to toilet.
2: Yes,
0: and
2: yes.
0: All sorts of stuff. Vomiting, yep. And everything, you know? Yeah.
2: Did you hear that what Nana Mary said, your grandkids? Always wash your hands before you eat.
0: Yes.
1: Or it smell like caca.
2: Otherwise, smell like caca and might make you sick.
0: That's right.
2: So listen closely to Nana Mary.
0: And you've been making caca every day then?
2: Yeah.
0: Yeah. It's pretty potent, eh?
1: Yeah. Yeah. Very important.
0: Yeah.
2: Had want to send a request out to anyone?
1: To all my loved ones in Nellis Springs.
0: Loved ones? Meaning yeah. Women or...
2: I thought you was with Mary.
1: Don't get jealous, Mary. Bloody
0: no, no, I'm just curious, that's all.
1: No, we've got plenty of loved ones and, you know, if anybody needs anything and is feeling down or lonely, you know, we're all one call away. We all love each other. And yous all know me. Aunt, I'm a travelling man.
0: Smart boy.
2: Colour. Very smart boy.
0: Aye? Yeah, my God of mercy. Can you put a good word in for me?
1: They tried.
0: Eh? They tried. They're still trying.
1: They're still trying.
0: Well, this song is for you, darling.
1: No worries.
0: And for all the mob and the grannies as well. And this Mary G, my
2: We will see you grannies Saturday night. We'll be back in Alice.
0: There you go.
2: Love you guys. Remember to wash your hands. We're just going to go out for a cup of tea. We'll be back shortly.
0: Wash.
1: Yeah, wash it three times, not two times.
0: There you go. Okay, here it is. Pour below.

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2: And you're listening to me, Mary G, and you wouldn't believe who walked in the door, mind you. I didn't invite her, but she's here, Kathy Watson.
3: Hi, Mary, and hi, listeners.
2: Oh, very polite.
3: Uh-huh, yeah. Right? Why not?
2: You're usually swearing.
3: I know that my morning and night prayer.
2: Hey. How you been, Kathy?
3: Good, busy. Yes.
2: Last time I spoke to you was last Wednesday.
3: Yeah, that's already a week gone by, Mary.
2: I know, make you weak.
3: Well, I'll tell you, and then a couple of days of July.
2: Makes my whole week.
3: Oh, God. I'll see
2: no, the radio know. Show, you know?
3: Yeah, you're right. I know, but I'll say good on you.
2: Yeah. You know what you're thinking about. Yeah. And what's been happening? Any gossip?
3: No gossip.
2: Any news? Any lotto or anything?
3: No lotto. You know, everybody's still scratching and buying lotto, hoping to hit the jackpot. Here I come, Mary, if I hit the jackpot.
2: Well, don't forget me.
3: No, I won't.
2: Buy me new yowie.
3: I certainly will.
2: Ah, good. Brand new one, not second-hand one.
3: I know, brand new one. I'll go there, best and less, get them.
2: Ah, good. I don't want dead people on yowie.
3: Hey!
2: What a year. Anyway, and what's been happening?
3: Mary, there is a MOU from Mama Belangian to Coles Pest Valley.
2: Yeah.
3: With Second Bite Charity Coles Pest Valley, 3 days a week, food rescue.
2: What does that mean?
3: That means on our Monday, Tuesdays, the Monday, Wednesdays, and Thursdays, Cassandra from Mont Blanc goes around and pick up bread, buns, sausage rolls and croissants and you name it, you know, and distribute it to our countrymen. And this morning, myself and another director from Mont Blanc, Jacinta Hunter, went with her, and we had a youth full with bread and everything. It just went to not even 1 hour.
2: True.
3: And we just pulled up.
2: Poor people?
3: Poor people and poor countrymen.
2: Yeah.
3: And Cassandra said, bread day, and you see them all walking out with boxes of it, mind you. Hey, you'll make you sorry, you know? Yeah. I felt so moved to think that. But it's been happening for nearly 6 years because Cass was there for 6 years at Mama.
2: Okay. That's pretty noble. Who is it?
3: Cassandra, but I don't know what's happening.
2: The company.
3: It is Pest Valley?
2: Yeah.
3: Coles.
2: Oh, okay.
3: And
2: yeah.
3: Mama Blanjan has an MOU with them.
2: Oh, fantastic.
3: And every Christmas, you know, see what they give Mama to deliver the whole town.
2: Oh,
3: and
2: true.
3: we get sections like Old Broome and then Cable Beach.
2: No one ever bring me anything.
3: Well, I'll bring you bread next Wednesday.
2: Bread and jam one time.
3: Yeah, well, I like my bread and jam. I'm grown up with bread and tea. Not bread and tea, no? Bread and tea.
2: Yeah.
3: But I felt so moved to think we pulled up. Yeah, bread. Or there was a coming out and there was one young mom with two little ones. Oh, thank you, miss. They said to all of us, you know?
2: Yeah.
3: And it was, I just freaked out on it.
2: How do you feel in your limb?
3: Oh, really good, you know, to think that a big shopping center like Pest Valley does that every week, 3 days a week.
2: My God, a mercy. Mm. Yeah. Mm. Well, that's really good of them. And other towns could do the same?
3: I hope so, you know.
2: Kununurra and Horse Creek?
3: Maybe.
2: Derby? Just to help Cundraman a little bit, you know?
3: Yeah, true. And the bread, like, probably is still intact, you know, nice and fresh.
2: Yeah.
3: I'm walking with two loaves anyway. It'll be gone within 3 days because I like my bread and tea with jam, peanut paste,
2: the black one?
3: Oh, Jesus. Vegemite. Yeah. Yeah. And honey. Don't forget honey.
2: Yeah, of course. We don't forget honey. Oh, that's really good news. That's really good community news.
3: And
2: it's
3: been happening since six years. You know, I don't know about it.
2: How come you never tell me?
3: Well, I don't know. Well, I was on the, me and Jacinta was on the run today, and it was a spin out cord, no.
2: Yeah. Oh, that's really good. So all the countrymen out there?
3: Yeah, all the countrymen there knew. We just went everywhere. Pensioners' quarters and petticoat, big gang there.
2: Oh, fantastic.
3: They're all you know, walk away with boxes.
2: That's really good because there's so much greed and hunger around the place, you know.
3: Yeah, yeah.
2: And they're doing a really good thing, calls of Paspali there.
3: Yeah.
2: That's really good. What else, Cathy?
3: Well, that's, she's listening now as we talk.
2: Who?
3: Cassandra, Cass.
2: Oh, okay, yeah.
3: So, Cass, keep up the good work, and I'll hang with you again tomorrow.
2: Well, that's a really good message, Cathy, because sometimes people work like that and just do their job and do their time, but there's no real recognition.
3: Yep.
2: You know, so that's good you recognized her for
3: that. I recognize her, and I mean, she's like the person behind the scene, you know, and like she's a descendant of a Button family too, of the Buttons family.
2: Oh, okay.
3: Yeah. So yes, and our first time I heard about it, you know, like today. So, but it was so I felt so honored to actually. That youth was chock-a-block with bread, boxes and carton crates of bread. Condiments and just take one by one.
2: Fantastic. And that's what it's all about, isn't it?
3: Mm.
2: Helping each other out, you know?
3: True.
2: Especially in the times of hard times, you know?
3: Yeah.
2: Yeah, so anyway, well, here's a song from Cathy Watson to everybody.
3: And also...
2: And this
3: is for you too, Cass. I know you're listening. And keep up the good work.
2: Yep, and of course, Mr. Noel Bridge, mind you, with a song called My People.
3: Yep.
2: Yeah, so all you people really appreciate what Mum Blunjan doing with Coles, Paspali.
3: Yeah.
2: And of course, Cass being the main player, I suppose.
3: Yeah.
2: Yeah, so there you go. And Cathy was hanging there.
3: What?
2: But what a lot of people don't know is she took one wheelbarrow full of bread.
3: Oh, God. We ain't going to pet. Only got one person and two dogs.
2: Nah, poor guy. Anyway, here he is, Mr. Noel Bridge.

0: electronic instrument. And for easy travel, the neck comes right off.
1: Hi, Mary. That was going out to Cassandra from Mont Blanc, doing all our great work with our people, delivering.
2: Who's it, Cassandra?
1: I don't know what the sound is. I just say Cassandra, Mont Blanc.
2: Okay.
1: Yeah.
2: That's her name, Mont Blanc.
1: No, her name is Cassandra, but we call her and myself and another fellow director, Jacinta Hunter, we went and we give countrymen feed, you know, not feed, but bread. So 3 days a week, like Monday, Wednesday, and Thursday,
2: yeah.
1: We do the food rescue from Coles Pass Valley and Second Bite Charity. So it's been happening for 6 years, that program, Mary.
2: Yeah.
1: And me first time I've been on it, and it really, I was so moved by it, you know,
2: yeah,
1: to see countrymen thing. So we got room north tomorrow, and whoever we think needs it.
2: How do you give it to people?
1: Pull up and say bread, you know, or food, and they all walk out and get whatever, and they just take, help themselves. There's no, you can't take this, they just get from the back of the car and walk away with it.
2: Oh, fantastic.
1: Mm. Mm.
2: Well, Trevor Wally had a haircut.
1: Oh, God, well, what wrong?
2: Eh?
1: What for?
2: I'm just saying he had a nasal haircut.
1: Oh, well, good on him.
2: So he looks like $1 million now.
1: Uh-huh, deadly, pretty boy.
2: Yeah, I wonder if Gemma interested now.
1: Probably leave me sick, poor thing, Gemma.
2: I know, poor thing, my dear. Yeah. Mm. Hope she's okay.
1: Yeah, she was just coughing when we picked her up yesterday, poor thing.
2: Ah, true. Ah, okay. Well, I'm going to play a song. And this song here is from, well, let's play your birthday song first.
1: Yeah, and it's going out to Marinka Whedon, whose birthday is coming up Sunday, from Mum, Dad, and all your brothers and sisters, and your nieces and nephews, and from Chrissy and her little gang. And, yes, Nan, I hope you have a wonderful birthday next Sunday. So, and the song says it all.

0: Yes, there you go there, Kathy.
1: Yeah, just go to Veronica Whedon from Mum, Dad, and your brothers and sisters and your nieces and nephew, and from Chrissy and her little gang. For Sunday, happy birthday. And yesterday, a big shout-out, happy birthday to Meg Fong.
0: And I want to send it out to Lawrence Riley as well.
1: I haven't heard from him for a while.
0: Yeah, massive shout-out to everyone who wished him a happy birthday today.
1: Mm-hmm.
0: And greatest love and respect to you all. And, of course, Lawrence was one of my strays, you know.
1: Oh, good,
0: I used to go with him. I used to be his birthday present.
1: You're yeah. wishing, Mary, no, in no. your face.
0: I used to jump out of the cake for him, mind you.
1: Oh, my
0: you
1: know, God.
0: You never seen a cake that big before.
1: You've been
0: fit? I had a crawl inside.
1: Oh, God.
0: Yeah. Hmm. But happy birthday to Lawrence as well, mind you, from yes. me and Kathy G, mind
1: Kathy
0: you.
1: Kathy G, yeah. So, I haven't seen him for a while, Mary. So
0: yeah. Now, how was Simon?
1: Simon is still good as gold. He's deadly, and he's full of energy with his guitar, and then Gija there one side, and also to Jure Dolby. He's listening right now.
0: Hey, what about me?
1: And Mary G, Simon, he good meeting for you, but Gija will give him blow, boy.
0: I used to go with him when he used to be in Atkins Carlisle in Perth.
1: I don't know.
0: He was a Maja there.
1: Oh, deadly, that's good.
0: Yeah, he used to come on with globes for me.
1: Uh-huh.
0: He's trying to light me up, you know?
1: Yeah, oh, true. Or Sparky, or not Sparky, but not.
0: Yeah.
1: What he was like if he's working in motor.
0: Yeah.
1: Well, they know, spark plug.
0: Well, he used to buy me globes and things like that. He never buy me, you know, globe.
1: Oh.
0: Only Simon.
1: Well, light the light, eh?
0: Yeah. Yeah, anyway.
1: And Simon, this is especially to you from Kathy G and Mary G, and I know you like it. And to my Gija there, my big sister, Kay McKenzie, yeah. and to the deadly.
0: She's still jealous of me for Simon?
1: He'll slap you. He'll give you a kick, you know, you get a long leg. He'll stretch you.
0: So she is still jealous of me?
1: Must be. Well, I don't know. I don't sleep in the house. And to our beautiful grandson, great-grandson, Jalby, Jure Dolby.
0: When I was with Simon, he had black hair.
1: Oh, true.
0: And he went with Kay, you get white hair.
1: Oh, my God. I don't know. No comment, Mary.
0: Okay.
1: And it's Kevin Gunn, Winter Winds.

0: Yes, there you go there. Of course, Simon, I hope you enjoyed that song, because if I was with you, I'd be cuddled up next to you, because it is the winter winds, mind you.
1: I tell you, and it's very, very, very cold.
0: I know, I'd be shivering, mind you.
1: Well, Mary, I've got gloves on. That's how cold I am.
0: Well, why are you wearing gloves?
1: I'm cold, what's wrong?
0: Oh, okay, well, that's right. Well, don't eat me. God have mercy. Yeah. But it's good that someone is listening, because he told me he was going to marry me.
1: Oh, true.
0: Yeah. What Kay got that I haven't got?
1: Don't ask me. That's not my department, Mary.
0: Okay, well, fair enough. Well, Kay must have something that I haven't got, because I tell you what, Simon was ready to marry me. He wanted to put a ring on my finger. Yeah.
1: Oh, true.
0: What do you think about that?
1: Well, I don't know. No comment, Mary. But he just listened without a doubt or failed. Simon and Jiray. And that's, since I said I was going to mention it, Jiray's name every Wednesday, he looks forward to listening to Mary G and Kathy G.
0: Well, I want to sing this song now.
1: What are you singing?
0: I want to play this song for Simon himself.
1: Yeah.
0: From me to him, because we had a thing going there for a long time. Cabin cut me out, you know?
1: Oh, God. Yeah. you're Mary.
0: So, Simon, this song is for you, darling. I still love you, Nugring Green. Yeah.
1: Oh, God.
0: Come together. Mm-hmm. Phil Wallystack.
1: Oro.

0: Yes, there you go there, mind you. Come together, Phil Wally Stack, mind you. Mm-hmm. Trevor Wally Blanc's son.
1: Oh, true.
0: Yeah, you know Trevor Wally?
1: Yeah, I know Trevor Wally.
0: Yeah, well, there you go, mind you. Well, that's Blanc. His son there, mind you, must have been asleep when he made him, you know?
1: Oh, God.
0: Yeah. Anyway, you got a song you want to play?
1: It's going out to Auntie Pearlie Amagushi, Lena Cox, Janet Cox, Auntie Esther Albert, and Sister Magella. They listen to every Wednesday without a doubt. And all the elders of Broom, like both past and present. And the song fits it well. Town by the Bay, mind you, from Uncle Bamba singing it.
0: Yeah.

0: It's a lovely song, Anne Mary.
1: It's a beautiful song, Kathy.
0: Yeah. And it's meant for everybody.
1: You've heard it be called Kathy or Catherine?
0: Kathy, for God's sake.
1: Oh, okay. Well, sir, I don't eat meat. God, I mean, we can ask
0: I'm not Catherine. I'm Kathleen.
1: Oh, you're Kathleen.
0: Yes.
1: Ah, mind you. Mm-hmm. Well, you're a sexy-looking Kathleen, anyway.
0: And by the way, I never eat them green fog and beagle. What's your play with? Gobble, gobble.
1: Who reckon?
0: I talked with our brother there first time.
1: Well, that's true, eh?
0: No, I never eat them green fog. Jesus, Mary and Joseph.
1: Nickel budding,
0: no worries. It's good feed. Yeah.
1: What do you taste like?
0: Salty.
1: Eh?
0: Very salty.
1: Even though you're from freshwater?
0: Yeah.
1: Yeah?
0: Hmm.
1: Well, you even eat them like that, or?
0: I ate it like that when I was a small kid.
1: Aye.
0: Yeah.
1: No wonder you look like a nickel budding then. Hey. And what's a nickel budding for those people out there?
0: Oh, sorry, it's a freshwater eel.
1: There you go, mind you.
0: Anyway, cardia.
1: Yeah. Mm-mm. Anyway, beautiful news, Kathy.
0: What?
1: Historic land return on the horizon as Tasmania's Aboriginal community inches closer to reclaiming stolen heritage.
0: Oh, deadly.
1: That's really good news. A 4.9 hectare.
0: Oh, God, right? That's a big area.
1: Parcel of land in Hobart's Queen Domain is set to be returned to the Aboriginal community, marking the first land handback in Tasmania in over 20 years. Yeah. The proposed handback has received in-principle support from the Hobart City Council, paving the way for a new Aboriginal Culture Centre to be established. The land return is a significant step towards reconciliation,
0: yep,
1: with the Aboriginal Land Council of Tasmania hailing it as a unique opportunity to preserve and celebrate Indigenous culture. The Council's decision has sparked hopes of a new era of cooperation between government and Aboriginal communities, with them proposing a collaborative land management arrangement. Now, isn't that fantastic news?
0: Yeah, and plus, Tasmania is a beautiful country by the sea, Mary.
1: Yes, I know.
0: And Wellington, the mountain, it's about 30 feet above sea level. I went right up
1: more than 30 feet.
0: Well, going up towards it, goodness me.
1: I went there with Bamba.
0: Oh, true. I went with Maggie Ronsky, God rest her soul.
1: Okay. Mm-hmm. Me and Bamba went up there. I'm looking up and I said, Bamba, hey, Bamba, them plants look like you got snow on it. Mm-hmm. He said, don't be stupid. He said,
0: yeah, you got snow on top there.
1: No, he said to me, don't be stupid. We went up the hill there. When we went up the hill, snow was just dropping.
0: Yeah.
1: He was like a little kid running around in the snow, catching snow.
0: You're the same kind like me. And
1: God bless him.
0: You had fruit, like nectarine and plums. You pull up in the market gardens, you know, really fresh. Mm-hmm. And milk, cow.
1: Would you milk them cow?
0: Not me. They was milking cow and they had it already ready to sell or taste, you know.
1: Fresh milk tastes different?
0: Yeah, more better than
1: you would have had that in Beagle Bay.
0: Oh, now they got milk, pull up and go up, but yeah, don't are you right? Now they got milk. Yeah.
1: What is it like?
0: Nice and fresh. We used to dip them that bread where Uncle Paulie Cox used to bake at the baker shop there.
1: Yeah.
0: Yes, eat them up, Pobla.
1: Oh, well, did you have a lot of food in Beagle Bay in those days?
0: We had good enough, a lot of food. We never stopped, boy. Porridge, but no one would eat them with weevils and said, oh, my God.
1: They reckon you was chucking out the porridge and eating the weevils.
0: No, I would do it the other way around. Weevil outside and eating porridge. Well, I had to.
1: What's wrong with weevils? Is it good for your
0: company? No. I hardly eat porridge, but once in a while I have a good feed.
1: Oh, well, there you go, mind you. Yeah. But going back to this thing about Tasmania. Australia got to come to terms with this. They got to do the right thing by Aboriginal people because, I mean, with due respect, they got the, what do you call it, the royal thing into the anti-Jews, you know what they call it? Royal Commission.
0: Oh, yeah.
1: What about the blackfellas?
0: Yeah, I don't know. Well,
1: we're still in our country, you know?
0: Mm-hmm.
1: And I think it's wrong, and it's rightly so that they do the Royal Commission for racism and stuff like that.
0: Yep.
1: But what about the old black fella?
0: Well, they still same kind. They sit on in fire.
1: Yeah, sit on one side and, just we as a nation have a responsibility to look after our Indigenous people, you know?
0: And our Indigenous people should look after their Indigenous people too.
1: That's true.
0: Not only Gariya, black fellas too.
1: That's all. Don't start pointing at me.
0: I know, I'm telling you.
1: But you're dead right. You're dead right. We have to start stepping up and taking responsibility for ourselves, for our communities, for our old people, and for our youth, you know?
0: Yeah.
1: And not totally depending on government as well, you know?
0: Exactly, Mary.
1: But, you know, people, Leon, when you do something wrong, Kathy, to somebody, and you go and you apologize, how do you feel about apologizing?
0: I don't know. Oh, you say it out loud, and whether they're...
1: But you feel good, eh?
0: I feel good in myself.
1: Yeah, and that person feels good.
0: Up to the person, and then I say, sorry if I offended you, but then let's move on, you know?
1: Well, you better start apologizing to me.
0: Mary, come on, play a song.
1: Yeah, no. but it's you can't undo the past.
0: Yeah,
1: but we
0: true.
1: Can recognize the past and look after our people who are alive today.
0: Mm-mm.
1: People who got nothing.
0: True.
1: They're living on bread and tea, you know?
0: Yeah.
1: And things like that. They got nothing else to celebrate, you know?
0: Well, so, bread and tea.
1: Aye?
2: You want tea?
1: Yeah. I said tea, magic word.
0: You never say you want tea. You just say, I can't even live on bread and tea.
1: I'm turning her on a cup of tea.
0: You didn't say anything. You say we live on bread and tea, which is good. Anyway, we still eat bread and tea.
1: As they say in the Kimberley, go look your heart.
0: No. Go kukum damba.
1: Aye. Anyway, that's beautiful. Colour Stone, you remember them?
0: I remember them very distinctly, Mary.
1: Yeah, I used to go out with Rocky Carbine.
0: Oh, well, help yourself.
1: Yeah, he was one of my darlings from uh-huh. Colour Stone early days, you know?
0: Yeah, when they first started.
1: Yeah, he was one of the original members.
0: Exactly, yeah.
1: Yeah, and they got Colour Stones?
0: I don't know, don't ask me.
1: No, I mean the band, the country.
0: They're still going.
1: Yeah.
0: Yeah.
1: Ah, well, there you go. I wonder if Bunna got Colour Stones. Anyway, here it is, mind you, dancing.
0: In the moonlight, do you need caramel? Eat your heart out.
1: How is she?
0: Oh, she's good. She's traveling really good.
1: I haven't seen her for a long time.
0: Oh, she's still kicking old gran.
1: Yeah, good. Well, here it is.
0: Here it is.
1: Well, it was there.
0: I don't know. You pressing button this way, that way?
1: You're not going to play, Kathy.
0: I don't know. Move that mouse a little bit.
1: No, you're not going to play.
0: Well,
1: oh, God.
0: I don't know. Well, because...
1: Well, let's go look for another Colour Stone song.
0: Yeah, Staying Young.
1: Wait there, let's look first.
0: Okay.
1: Because I don't know why it won't play. It should play, but...
0: It should.
1: It doesn't want to play. But I'll try and cue it up again and see what happens.
0: Mary, you're missing now.
1: No, it's not playing. So, what's the other one you reckon?
0: Staying Young.
1: Yep, I'll try that one. Here it is.
0: Do you need caramel?

0: Yes, there you go there, mind you, Kathy.
1: Yeah,
0: stay young.
1: My colored stones and a big shout out to Granny Junie Caramel.
0: Mind you.
1: Mm-hmm.
0: Yeah. Now, the next song.
1: Yeah.
0: There was a request here, but we played the song already.
1: Yeah.
0: But can you please play a special song for Velma Michaels in Malawa?
1: Oh, hi, Velma.
0: Yep. To all their mob and Brother Barry Talak in Headland,
1: mind
0: you.
1: Oh, Brother Boy, yes. He's solid. Yeah. And Mama Liz.
0: Yes. Too. And they wanted Hank Lachlan happy birthday to me. But we already played that song.
1: Yep.
0: So we'll play this song. But it's her birthday tomorrow.
1: Yeah, well, who's to say she might be traveling somewhere or walking around somewhere in Malawa. So it's like the song is Happy Journey. It's an oldie but a goodie too, Mary.
0: Yes. There you go. Now, where you dig out these old songs?
1: Must, boy, must.
0: Right?
1: Yeah, right. They're enjoying it, Mary. I know.
0: Well, everybody, Hank Lachlan and Happy Journey. And, of course, this goes out to the beautiful Velma Michaels, mind you, in Malawa.
1: Malawa, yep.

0: What do you reckon, Kathy?
1: That's a deadly song, Mary, because it means for anybody and everybody too.
0: Not because you. No.
1: What?
0: Only because you picked it.
1: That's all right. Well, you said because we played Happy Birthday before from Nana, see?
0: Yeah, well, you don't want to stop.
1: Well, keep. Look on, that mouse is the one who's running away.
0: Among a mouse. Hmm. Yeah. Anyway, another request from the beautiful Gwen Hall.
1: Uh-huh. Solid. Yes,
0: so there you go. We are tuned in and we are loving the show.
1: Oh, good one. Hi, Gwen.
0: I'm not finished yet.
1: All right, come talk.
0: Give you updates later in the week. We've been out on country for meetings at various times.
1: Oh, diddly.
0: Missed listening to the show while we've been away. Love and bless.
1: Missing English.
0: Love and blessings to you, Kathy, and Mr. Tate and all the families.
1: Uh-huh.
0: So thank you very much, Gwen, and all the mob there. And I hope everybody is fine and hope well. And you never know, Kathy, we might go over there one day.
1: You never know, Mary. Who's to say?
0: Who's to say?
1: One link from minute.
0: That's it. Yes, because it's a long way, eh?
1: I tell you.
0: I was supposed to be in Weeper this week.
1: Yeah.
0: I couldn't make it because...
1: You've been weeping too much.
0: But because they didn't book the accommodation, so there's no accommodation.
1: Oh, God, then. No, don't go then.
0: And before that, I was supposed to be in Mount Isa, but I wouldn't get sick. Dehydrated, you know?
1: Yep.
0: So...
1: You know, drink water instead of just drinking any kind of rubbish.
0: Well, I only drink iced coffee.
1: I know. And coconut water. Anyway.
0: Yes, yeah. Coconut water, right, anyway.
1: Yeah, that's good. I love it too, Mary. Yeah. I rob Mark every time.
0: I know. I've got to hide him when you come here.
1: Mm.
0: Yeah, but anyway, so thank you very much, Gwen. Hope you are all fine. Give love to all our countrymen there.
1: Mm.
0: And one day we'll make it there. And I hope that you guys enjoy us when we do come. But Mr. Tate is away. And Kathy is sitting on right here. I can't shift them. I need a crowbar to shift them.
1: Can't be not that big and black. I am black, but not that big.
0: Anyway, I wouldn't have said that, but anyway. Yeah. And, of course, this is a song from Greg Tate, and it goes out to Gwen and all the mob there in Hopevale. Hope you guys are fine and thinking of us. And this song goes out to you guys, Silver Stallion by Greg Tate.
1: Okay, yeah.

0: Yes, Kathy.
1: Yeah, nice song, Mary. And
0: Mr. Greg Tate.
1: Yeah, Mr. Greg Tate, my boy.
0: Yep, and that goes out to Gwen and all the gang there at Hope Vale.
1: Yep. Yeah. They'd probably be listening full bore, you know, Mary.
0: Well, they just send message.
1: I know, yeah, what's wrong? I'm just saying they're listening. Good God, don't eat me up now. Oh, your okay.
0: Hey. Anyway, you got a song. This song, I want to play this song, actually, Kathy.
1: Well, who's for, Mary?
0: It's for a man.
1: Yeah.
0: Who's got muscles like nobody business.
1: Uh-huh.
0: He's a little bit shorter than me.
1: Yeah.
0: Plays left-handed guitar.
1: Uh-huh.
0: His name is Simon Williams.
1: Oh, my God. You want a hiding Mary from Gija?
0: Gadias call him Simon.
1: Uh-huh.
0: We say Simon, you know?
1: Yeah, yeah.
0: But Simon Williams. And I hope Kay is listening.
1: Because they're both listening, and so is Jure.
0: Hey.
1: Yeah.
0: Oh, hello to Jure, my dear.

0: Dolby.
1: Yeah. Little Geray. How's he going?
0: He's really good, Mary. Really spot on, you know.
1: Ah, good.
0: Yeah, he's just cruising and a-bruising.
1: Well, this song goes out to Simon.
0: Uh-huh.
1: And I don't care what Kay say. Simon, this song is called Love Me.
0: A little bit longer.
1: That's the one. How you know?
0: I know that song off by heart.
1: Ah.
0: And it's by Heather Miles.
1: Many miles ago.
0: I tell you, just round the corner on Charles Street.
1: So Simon, Love Me a Little Bit Longer.
0: Uh-huh. Call time now.

0: Yes, Kathy, what a beautiful song.
1: Yeah, deadly song, Mary. You know, it means well for Simon, from
0: well,
1: you.
0: Well, I hope Simon get the point.
1: Yeah. You sure? Not red point.
0: No, no. I hope he gets the message, you know?
1: Yep.
0: Because I've always had a crush on Simon.
1: What a yeah, Mary.
0: Yeah, no, no, true. Yeah, even Santa Claus said, I can't bring Simon to you. I said, why not? He said, because of... The red bag is too small. Can't be.
1: Yeah.
0: But anyway, what do we know? We're in July now.
1: Yeah, a couple of days, and then August, and 1st of August.
0: My God, have mercy! Where has the year gone, Kathy?
1: Oh, tell me about it, Mary. Eh? And the mangoes are blooming, and it's getting more cold, and Cindy around the corner, and. Football grand finals starting this week, I think, or this is the second semi. I'm pretty sure. I'm not sure.
0: Yeah.
1: Gee, everything's happening.
0: What do you mean, think?
1: I said, I don't think think everything is happening at once in Broomtown. What wrong?
0: Yeah, but there's no such word as think.
1: Oh, you're right. That's my talk.
0: Eh?
1: You're right. Go on. Press a button.
0: Go to your number, please. Make them a word, think. What do you think?
1: Tinker, tailor, soldier, sailor. Rich man, poor man, beggar man, thief.
0: Mind you.
1: Uh-huh, a little rhyme from Bilbe.
0: And what else has been happening, Kathy?
1: Nothing.
0: What do you mean, nothing?
1: I suppose people doing their own things, you know, whatever they're thinking about.
0: Yeah.
1: Or doing.
0: Yeah. Well, you know, I've been trying so hard.
1: What for?
0: To find a new man.
1: Oh, well, I can't help you. I don't want to be messenger. I don't want to get boxing from their woman.
0: True, eh? Someone get jealous, you know.
1: Well, they're now.
0: But he used to be a ninja.
1: Right, oh God, yeah. I never know that.
0: You know, in my life, they're kung fu people. Yeah?
1: Hey, samurai sword, Mom.
0: Yeah, but anyway, he's a divine man. You
1: know? He's solid, very gentleman.
0: He's not gentle with me, but he's gentleman.
1: Yeah. He slap you around.
0: yeah. Anyway, here it is, and Gulinganunga live at Stomping Ground, and the song is called.
1: Time to think it over, and it's going to everybody who's in prison in WA, the ladies, gentlemen, and juvenile mob in Banksia.
0: Yep.
1: Hope you guys are all well. And just time to think it over. West Kimberley mob, the whole lot, you know, from right through.
0: Yep.
1: And God bless you all.
0: And from me too?
1: And from me, I'm just saying, give me a chance to finish.
0: Well, finish.
1: From Mary G and Kathy G.
0: Say it again.
1: What a yow from Mary G and Kathy G. Where you year old?
0: No, one more time.
1: No. Press some button.
0: Mary G.
1: Mary G.
0: You are right.
1: And Kathy G.
0: Mind you.
1: Jesus, will sound like stuck record.

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1: There you go, Cathy.
2: Yeah, and this request going out to all the...
1: Wait, they're talking about the message first.
2: Well, I got only my two dogs staying with me to put it on census form.
1: What dog's got to be counted?
2: Well, sugar and coffee.
1: How many legs?
2: Four leg each.
1: No, eight.
2: What wrong?
1: Eight legs, two dogs.
2: They get four and four. Oh, yeah, you're right. You got me.
1: Yes, of course I got you. I got you, babe. Yeah.
2: Anyway,
1: this song goes out to...
2: Who?
1: I'm sorry, I have to do it again.
2: Oh, my God. Who now?
1: Because I'm getting giddy, I'm getting kaya, I'm getting everything, you know?
2: Gee whiz.
1: Simon Williams.
2: Oh, my God. You're like, Heidi, you never give me a blow, nah?
1: I jump run for K.
2: And it's, I know they're listening. It's all the ladies out at Nightingale there. This is especially for you.
1: And even, Willie Whedon, too.
2: Oh, yeah. Well, go on, my son. You can add him up.
1: No, he's one of my strays. And Brian Charlie is another one.
2: Oh, God. You're on hiding. Mary Del Rol flog you to bits.
1: Never mind. Even Franco used to be mine too.
2: Wiganongo.
1: Yeah.
2: Oh, true.
1: I had my collection.
2: Among a trophy.
1: Yeah.
2: And Lisa Hunter, eat your heart out, especially for you too.
1: There you go.
2: Mm-hmm.
1: Beautiful song.
2: Yeah. And to Mary G from Cat. And to Rosie, Julie Cobb, Paulette, and Gemma, if they haven't find them anywhere. Rosie, you can find any guest men while you're in Darwin?
1: She got them doing that stuff.
2: Mm-hmm.
1: Yeah. Anyway, here's the song.
2: Sweet Black Man by Fiona Constant.

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1: There you go there, mind you. Yes. Now, Cathy, what's your connection to Pauline Hanson?
2: Mary, you want slap?
1: What for?
2: I don't like that woman.
1: Isn't she your family?
2: Top boy, not me. You will go buy his fish and chips.
1: No. It'll poison me.
2: You might sing me.
1: I know. Mm. My God, have mercy.
2: No. Anyway. That's the last woman under the sun, boy.
1: True. Mm. But he read.
2: Yeah. Well, he like him fish and chips, so I don't know. He's still walking around, want to be Prime Minister of Australia.
1: He finished time, eh?
2: Yeah, he got no burk up.
1: Nothing, mind you. If people vote for him, they must be stupid.
2: True, pass some stupid.
1: Because you need a bit of intelligence, you know?
2: Yeah.
1: To go into Parliament.
2: True God, boy.
1: He can't even dress properly. Dressing and making mockery of Muslim people, you know?
2: Yeah, Muslim people want to line them up.
1: Yeah, true. Anyway, his footprints. And this song goes out to,
2: who?
1: Oh, my God. To Cathy Watson.
2: What? Don't you start?
1: From a secret admirer.
2: Oh, thank you, secret admirer. I don't want your body, I want your wallet.
1: He said, you got my wallet, and he said, you got his body, too.
2: Oh, God, no. Not body, I can give you a Mary G.
1: You got to take them both, you can't take one.
2: No, I want only one.
1: I don't want leftovers.
2: Yeah. Nah, top boy. Well, thank you, secret admirer, because I love this song.
1: Footprints and?
2: Broken down lady.
1: Broken hearted.
2: Oh, well, broken hearted.

0: just a broken-hearted lady.
1: Uh-huh. Deadly, Mary G.
0: Yes.
1: Footprints.
0: Footprints, mind you. What yeah, what a great band, too.
1: Yep.
0: I heard they're forming again.
1: Oh, that's good, Mary.
0: They're going to give it a go as pensioners, you know?
1: Yeah, pensioners. That's true. Yeah. But a lot of pensioners.
0: I think it'll be, I'm not sure, but I think it's going to be Angelo.
1: Yeah.
0: Mark.
1: Yep.
0: Bugsy.
1: Yep.
0: Arnold McKenzie. And Chico.
1: Oh, Chico.
0: Arnold's son.
1: Oh, yeah, yeah, grandson.
0: Yeah. Mm. Son.
1: My grandson.
0: Oh.
1: Yeah.
0: Well, say so, you didn't say.
1: Okay, you never give me a chance. Jesus, you made me up like chocolate.
0: Anyway, you got a song?
1: This is a lovely song, Mary, and it's Blessed It All because...
0: You're going to record this, I hear, on your album?
1: Yeah, I've got it, yeah. It's lined up.
0: Don't tell a liar, huh?
1: I'm not telling liar. I'm just waiting for Mark to when he's not busy.
0: Yeah.
1: I'm busy and he's busy. And now, Full Moon Over Broome, beautiful too. And it's going out to Janet Cox, Lena Cox, Auntie Estelle, a couple of old ladies there that are sitting around in Nightingale, I think most of them, who know this song off by heart.
0: Yeah.
1: And to Tanya Winbaka and her crew, like Paulette, Gemma, Rosie.
0: Yeah.
1: And me and Mary G, and to the gang in Gwyneth Hopewell.
0: And the boys from Alice Springs.
1: And the two boys here, because it will remind them of their uncle when he was growing up in Beagle Bay, too.
0: Yeah, their dad. Yeah,
1: their dad.
0: Maybe your uncle.
1: Yeah, that's my uncle.
0: Mm. Yeah.
1: So, and it says, it's really nice feeling of this song, too, you know?
0: Yeah.
1: They'll say, Egil Pobula. And going out to my big sister, Kay McKinsey.
0: Mind you, you better play a song for me, Selking there.
1: Hey!
0: Yeah. She's jealous of me, eh?
1: Yeah, and it's Skeeter Davis, Oldie But a Goodie, In the Misty Moonlight.

0: happy in just one little room with only a table and a chair. As happy as I'd be in a kingdom by the sea. Darling, you're there.
1: And I could be rich or I could be poor, but if you were by my side, I could be any place in this whole wide world, and I know that I'd be satisfied.

0: Yes, there you go there, Kathy.
1: The oldie but a goodie, Skeeter Davis and Bobby Bear.
0: Mind you.
1: Mm-hmm.
0: You know, you want Charlie Pride.
1: Yeah, Jeannie Norman.
0: Who?
1: The song name is Jeannie Norman.
0: Oh, that's the name of the song.
1: Yes, and oh. The man who sing it is Charlie Pride. Were you a year old?
0: How you spell Jeannie Pride?
1: Jeannie Norman, not Jeannie Pride.
0: Oh.
1: Good God.
0: Oh, you don't need me. I don't like prawn.
1: You only buggle.
0: It's true. Yeah, anyway. Well, let's get that queued up. And, yeah. of course, Charlie Pride.
1: Yep.
0: And Fire Away.
1: Yes. Help Yourself, Mary. And it's for me.
0: Oh, you're not named Jeannie.
1: Well, I mean, the song is for me.
0: Yeah, but you're not named Jeannie.
1: I know. My name is Kathy Watson. What wrong?
0: That's what I'm saying. Well, how you fit yourself for Jeannie?
1: This name, the song is named Jeannie Norman.
0: Oh, okay. Well, fair enough.
1: And it's a proper old song. Yeah.
0: Well, here it is.

0: What a song, Kathy.
1: Yeah, good song, eh, Mary?
0: Yes, yes.
2: This song?
1: That's one of early songs of Charlie Pride.
0: Yeah. My God have mercy. What a beautiful song that is.
1: Yeah.
0: What's it about?
1: Well, he was in love with Jeannie Norman and he went back and then he come back. Already she was gone, marry another man.
0: Uh-huh.
1: Yeah, something like that.
0: God, I got the same problem.
1: Yeah. True. Well, help yourself anywhere and everywhere, Mary.
0: Anyway. Well, we've got about 10 minutes to go, Kathy.
1: Jesus, goodness me.
0: Don't call me Jesus.
1: Well, all right, Mary. Well, that's Jesus, Mary, and Joseph.
0: Well, that'll strike me dead, you know.
1: Oh, come on.
0: You, a good Catholic woman, you're sacrilegious to say their names like that.
1: Oh, God. And don't point at me, for goodness sake.
0: Well, me and you are going to be sitting in hell together.
1: Oh, no, man.
0: Well, at least we'll have some marshmallows to cook.
1: True, and pancake.
0: Anyway, the song?
1: Oh, it's going out to Jambi, Josephine Shedford, and the name says it all, Josephine.
0: Mind you. Mm-hmm.
1: And he'll be swearing me for saying what that so-and-so putting it on for me.
0: True.
1: Knowing him out, you know.

0: Well, we're at the end of the show, mind you. And, of course, Kathy, thank you very much for coming in again, as usual, stealing my show.
1: Thank you, Mary. No worries. Good night, everyone.
0: See how she's acting like a nice lady?
2: She is a nice lady, man. She is a nice lady.
0: Hey, you know.
2: She knows
0: you don't
2: my,
0: know
2: she
0: like
2: knows
0: I know.
2: My dad.
0: Yeah.
2: She knows my dad.
0: Oh, that's
2: she's
0: a good enough start.
2: She's a nice lady.
0: That's a good enough start for me, yeah.
1: That's right. That's right,
0: would
1: brother.
0: You like to say hello, goodbye to all our listeners?
1: Good night.
0: Not you.
1: Oh.
2: I'd like to say good night to everyone out in...
0: Turn the microphone there.
2: I'd like to say good night to everyone out in Radio Land.
0: Yeah.
2: Back in Alice Springs.
0: You could have been in earlier, but Kathy wouldn't get out.
2: Okay, yeah. And my girlfriend in Darwin, they'd like to say good night.
0: Yeah.
2: We're going to finish the show. So I think it's Mary's bedtime.
0: Yeah.
2: I think Anthony's stand up, you're getting jealous, actually. So good night from Frank.
0: He can't sit down.
2: Oh, can he?
0: No, what he...
3: I could sit on your lap.
0: Well, there you go. See what I mean?
2: Yeah. Oh, Anthony, eh?
0: I might get pregnant.
2: Yeah. Just for sitting on the lap.
0: Yeah.
2: So good night, everyone out in Radio Land, Alice Springs, my girlfriend in Darwin. Good night. Love you. And we will catch you up soon. So good night to everyone in Radio Land, I guess.
0: Thank you for thank you
2: very much, Mary G, for having us on the show.
0: Thanks for coming in.
2: Thank you.
0: Yeah, but you can always stay till next Wednesday if you like.
2: Well, he wants us to stay now next Wednesday, but I've got to get back to work.
0: Oh, that's true. Yeah. And do you want to say good night to listeners?
3: Yeah, I'd just like to spread the love and send out a big shout out to all my loved ones and my special friends as well.
0: And me.
3: And especially you, Mary G.
0: Yeah.
3: Yep, I love you very much.
0: I know you do.
1: And, hey, Marky, one side.
3: Yeah, just live life and be happy, I guess.
0: That's the best advice. My God, you're very smart.
2: Natural, Anthony.
0: Eh?
3: I love yous all. I hope yous all love me as I love yous all.
0: Oh, darling, I want to put a photo of you up on Facebook.
3: Thank you very much. I appreciate that.
0: Eh? What do you reckon, Kathy?
1: Yeah, why not?
0: He's getting jealous.
1: What a Crumbie.
3: What are ya?
0: And, of course, Francis Cox recorded an album called Love Letters. Old country songs, you know, like that.
1: Yeah. Yeah. So, great time. When you guys were all growing up with Brother Justin Howard and Peter Howard and all the Johnny Ross and all them, they all gone now, bro, before you, know?
0: Yeah.
1: So this is...
0: But you still here?
1: I know I'm still here. What's wrong?
0: What's wrong?
1: Well, God still want me to be here.
0: Pain in my side.
1: Good job.
0: Yeah, there you go, mind you. But Kathy Watson is a regular on the show now. She thinks she owns the show, actually.
1: Why not? I love it. Every Wednesday is put aside just to be with Mary G.
0: There you go, see? Yeah, next.
3: My wife.
0: Yeah, his wife.
1: See? But you can have him, bro. That's your wife. That's your right one.
0: Yeah, there you go, mind you. People might think me and Kathy are lesbians.
1: Oh,
0: what, Kathy?
1: No, go away. Don't start.
0: No, I've got to spread the rumor.
1: No, you know what rumors like, for God's sake.
0: Especially rumors. God have mercy. They'll make you a millionaire before you even know it.
1: They'll talk about me before midnight tonight.
0: Yeah. Anyway, well, look, thank you very much, and have a safe journey home back to Alice Springs.
2: We will. Thank you, Mary, for the inviting us in on your radio show.
0: And come back again.
2: We'll be back. Hopefully in October for old Dad Burns's anniversary.
0: We might go to it. Kathy, what do you reckon?
1: Why not? Yeah.
2: You guys, welcome.
0: And will he come with you?
1: Who?
2: Well, I don't know if Anthony's going to come, Mary.
0: Why?
2: Well, he might be married up with his other girlfriend.
1: What?
0: He can leave him behind, but you'd have to bring him.
2: Maybe he'll have to leave him
0: Big
2: behind.
0: Big river day, you know? I mean, we can frolic in the water.
2: Yeah,
1: look at like,
2: yeah, true.
1: Like Caravan.
3: There's always room for Sharon and Karen.
0: Yeah, but I don't want to share and care. I want you to myself.
2: What's that, Anthony? You're a girlfriend.
3: I love it.
0: Yes, that's good. Yeah, okay then. Well, we're going to finish off with the song, no?
1: You missed the English, no?
0: Yeah, and Francis Cox and Don't Forget Me. This goes out to you two.
2: Thank you, Mary.
0: Yep.
3: Thank you very much.
2: What are ya?
0: What are ya?
1: Good night, all.
2: Yeah. Good night.
0: And I hope you enjoyed the show tonight, everybody. Speak to you next Wednesday. May the Lord be with you, because he give up on me. But happy birthday to Don Henley, Kathy.
1: Oh, happy birthday, Don.
0: You don't know who Don Henley is?
1: I don't know, but I'll just say, I'll copy you.
0: Well, what do you say, happy? Don Henley is the singer for the Eagles.
1: Oh, well, they're now. Well, probably Eagles still going anyway.
0: Yeah, they pensioned it now, but they're still going. Yes, yeah. True, yeah. But thank you very much again, guys.
2: Thank you again, Mary G.
0: Father and son, mind
1: you. Oh, solid way.
2: Old way from the centre.
0: I wouldn't mind tearing both of them off.
1: Oh, good. Oh. Oh, look at my dog.
0: Here it is. Good night.
2: Good night, everyone.

Mom, he's got a didgeridoo. And I said Mom, what are you listening to? And she said, Murray Country on Triple A.

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0: Hey, this is Daniel Clancy. I'm from Waka Waka, Kabi Kabi, and you're listening to AAA Murray Country.
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thousand people live in our city. It's a city of industry. Coal and steel are its lifeblood, and its harbor is busy with ships. Its horizon is lost in the smoke of steelworks and factories.

0: my name's Olivia Koenig and my mob's Wiradjuri, originally from the Central Coast as well, and you're listening to AAA Murray Country.
1: Hey guys, it's Lane Pippen, and you're listening to AAA Murray Country.

you love me. Yeah, I bet they

0: I'm Adam Evans with the NIRS News. Governments are being urged to invest in community-led solutions to get more Closing the Gap targets on track. The annual data from this year's Closing the Gap report shows that only one target, preschool enrollment, has been met. Four targets are worsening, like adult imprisonment, suicide, and children in out-of-home care. Productivity Commissioner Selwyn Button says the suicide rate is a concern.
1: The increase of suicide rates, which goes directly to our social emotional wellbeing target, those things are concerning. And what we're asking governments to do is not just think about the process of having a conversation, but it really investing in some community-led decisions that are seeing some outcomes.
0: If this story's raised any concerns for you, you can call 13 Yarn on 13 92 76. Disability advocates are warning people risk being forgotten if they are removed from the NDIS under changes designed to claw back savings. Under the proposal, more than 100,000 participants will be kicked off the National Disability Insurance Scheme in an attempt to rein in spending. A parliamentary committee will hold a public hearing in Canberra today, where a number of disability advocacy groups will be giving evidence. Specialist Disability Accommodation Alliance Chief Executive Jeremy Hope says we don't want participants coming off the scheme being forgotten. Mr. Hope is also concerned about the effect it will have on participants finding housing if they are removed from the scheme. Confirming a diagnosis of Alzheimer's disease will soon be as simple as getting a blood test, with a radical new method able to detect precursors decades in advance. However, those behind it are cautious about who will be taking the test, saying if it's used irresponsibly, it could create more uncertainty for patients. Further clinical trials will be done at the new Asia-Pacific Centre of Excellence for Alzheimer's Disease Diagnosis to be officially opened by Health Minister Mark Butler today. The test works by detecting two proteins associated with Alzheimer's disease, which begin to accumulate in the brain decades before a person develops symptoms. And Korean group BTS says it won't be submitting its music for consideration for next year's Grammy Awards. In a statement, which was shared on the Instagram stories of all seven members, they hope music can be heard and loved as music itself, rather than being divided by regional language. The move is widely being seen as a protest against the award's newly created Best Asian Pop Performance category. In March, their fifth studio album, Arirang, topped the Billboard 200 with 641,000 units, the biggest week for a group album in more than a decade. Some critics have called the new category a form of segregation that sidelines Asian acts from major music awards. We'll have more coming up next.
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0: To sport, and English Premier League club Tottenham had to fight for their win against Sydney FC last night. Sydney FC held on against Tottenham to lock in the score 1-1 at full time. After a shootout, Tottenham did win 4-2. Sydney captain Ryan Grant says it was special to play against a Premier League club. He says it's not too often we get world-class teams coming to Australia. Now for a look at the capital city weather around the country. Mostly sunny in Magidge and Brisbane with a top of 23. 17 and sunny on Gadigal Country, Sydney, while it's 12 and partly cloudy on Ngunnawal Gambri Country, Canberra. 13 and a possible shower in Nam, Melbourne, and a shower or two for Nipaluna, Hobart with a max of 14. A top of 14 and partly cloudy in Tundanya, Adelaide. Mostly sunny and 21 degrees in Boorloo, Perth, and mostly sunny in Garamella, Darwin with a top of 31. If you have any stories that you'd like to share with us, you can send us an email to news@nirs.org.au. 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
3: You got the hair all frizzy and banging
5: it's
3: this
5: all
3: morning.
5: Frizzy today, it's Whoa. Out today.
3: I'm like, I just looked up at you then and went, holy smokes, I got to look at that all morning. What the heck?
5: Yes, no. You do. Lucky you.
3: Lucky me. Hey, before we kick the show off, I'd just like to acknowledge the traditional owners of the land on which we are broadcasting from here in West End, Brisbane, and of course acknowledge our elders past, present and emerging. Good morning, Gala.
5: Morning. How you going?
3: Hey, look, I'm going great after you told me you had a little experience.
5: Oh, my goodness.
3: With Kathy Freeman yesterday.
5: Oh, I can't wait to tell all the listeners.
3: Goodness gracious me. We'll play a few songs and then we'll come back to you.
5: Let's do it.
3: But we've got Thursday's Triple Play with Ray today. Don't know who yet. You were just asking me what are we rolling with today? I don't even know. I like to throw it to the listeners, to be honest, from time to time, reckon. And just say, hey, text us through which artist you reckon we should do today. So we'll see if we get any bites.
5: Yeah.
3: Sometimes our mob is shy.
5: Why are they got to be shy with us?
3: Why are they got to be shy?
5: Our they should be comfortable enough with us now or
3: I
5: what?
3: Know. Our personalities are right, aren't they? What's going on here? Don't be scared of us, folks. We're not going to...
5: Text us. Have a yarn.
3: What's
5: the
3: number
5: then?
3: What's the number then?
5: Our number is 0493 222 822. You've got no excuses now.
3: Righto, let's kick the hour off here with Bart Willoughby. This is Sunrise because it's going to be coming up here in a minute.

Hey, you mob, Rhonda Purcell here. My mob are Quandamooka people, Waka Waka people, and the Goa Koa people. And you're listening to Deadly Murray Country here.

0: little bit of Coloured Stone, nice and early for a Thursday morning there, dancing in the moonlight. I hope the boys were listening, Leo and Al and Ezra.
1: Yeah.
0: I know they love that song. They requested it a few times, so they're trucking around somewhere, I imagine. We haven't heard from them for a couple of days.
1: I was going to say, where's their beautiful messages with their very different describing words for their names? Yeah. Aloe Vera Al, I remember.
0: Yeah, electrifying Ezra. And lovely Leo.
1: Lovely Leo.
0: Lovely Leo. What else we got here? Dolly Parton before that one, Higher and Higher. And Dan and Shay before that one. Hey, you got a deadly yarn about Kathy Freeman yesterday. What's your yarn?
1: So I ended up going to QUT and watched her yarn with Amy Maguire, and it was the deadliest yarn. I had to leave early because I was getting, Liz Murray was getting too bloody slack and tired. My eyes were getting very heavy with these 4 a.m. wake ups, but sitting there just to be able to witness such a deadly woman, and like, she's my childhood hero. Like, I remember growing up and just seeing her and I wanted to be her, you know. And I think, you know, just seeing her today, yesterday, and that yarn with Aunty Amy there was, it's such beautiful yarn. It was so strong. I was just goosebumps the whole time. Hopefully we get to share some of the voice recordings. I'm not too sure if we're allowed to, but hopefully we can, because I'd love to share that yarn with all the mob that got, that couldn't make it, because there were a couple of seats left there. I've seen a couple of seats, not like it was a good turnout, but there are a couple of seats left, so I'm sure a lot of mob would love to hear that yarn with Aunty Kathy and Aunty Amy there.
0: Yeah, it would have been so good.
1: I know, we was only just talking about her yesterday.
0: Yeah, we was only talking about her, and that actually popped up on my face here last night, and I thought, oh, how cool.
1: Yeah, yeah, they actually played that video that you was talking to me about. I'd never actually seen that video before, but when I watched it and I seen that that white woman, you know, push her, I was thinking, what? How dirty, you know, what a dirty sport. But the way that Aunty Kathy didn't let it affect her at all. It looked so easy for her from where she come, and then she just made it, you know, to the finish line. It looked so easy for her just to overcome just that little shove from that white woman, you know. And she just was like, all right, see ya.
0: See you later, bye-bye. I got to go now.
1: Yeah.
0: The finish line's just up here.
1: Oh, it was good. It was such a good night. Really enjoyed it.
0: Yeah, deadly. So good of an experience. Anyway, wow. What'd you imagine if you got close to kind of a bit of a yarn for?
1: I was so sad I didn't get to meet her, because she's actually Birragabba too. So I was actually really keen. And Cookie Allenji as well. I was actually really keen to have a yarn with her because I wanted to see if we are related.
0: Yeah.
1: Because I seen one of my uncles, I was looking at the photos and all the videos that was getting played after the show, and I seen a couple of my uncles getting photos with her. So I was like, oh, maybe we could be related.
0: Maybe.
1: Yeah, because when I was younger, I always used to claim her. It's like, yeah, she's my auntie. That's why I'm deadly runner.
0: I think we all claimed it at some stage. Absolutely.
1: Oh,
0: all right, we got some more messages here, and we got some more deadly music coming your way.
1: Let's do it.
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0: What a mully you mob. That was Kelsey Ballerini with Kiss Me More. And before that one, we had Stiff Gins with Riversong, and then Glenn Scuthorpe with Out West, and Glenn Campbell with Wichita Lineman. It's, what is it, 6:37. It's a beautiful Thursday morning. How you going over there, eh?
1: I'm going good. How are you going? You're on the panel.
0: I was going to say, I'm a little bit nervous, but I'm excited. I'm paneling.
1: You're rocking and rolling. I'll throw you the panel. I didn't throw you in the deep end.
0: No.
1: I showed you a few little bells and whistles and buttons over there. You're doing great.
0: I've been watching you like every single time, the second screens, and then coming around and you give me a little quick crash course.
1: Yeah, I thought, how about you come over for a while and take control? But, we're sifting through to see who we're going to play for Thursday's Triple Play with Ray.
0: Yes, did you think of anyone yet?
1: Oh, not just yet. I like to give the listeners a bit of a chance to SMS us and throw through some artists if they'd like to, because it's about the listeners, right? It's not about you and I. Although we do like to listen to some deadly music and we throw some deadly stuff on. But, we'll get it on about 7:30. We're just rolling through this morning. Wasn't too cold this morning for you, eh?
0: It was a little bit cold for me, to be honest. I was actually freezing.
1: Yeah, it's... I was talking to my daughter last night, and we went to my son's footy training, which is over Holland Parkways there, and she was showing me, because she went to New Zealand recently and stuff for her birthday, and she was showing me they had like black sand over there in New Zealand.
0: Wow.
1: And she was like, it was super soft, Dad, and showing me photos and all that sort of stuff, and I was like, oh, what's some of your memories from New Zealand and all that sort of stuff. And she said, I'll never forget how cold it was, because she was showing me photos of all the snow on the mountains and stuff like that.
0: She was freezing there too, eh?
1: Freezing. And she made me laugh because she said, Dad, my hands were so cold they were numb. And she reckons, and they were just like that.
0: Oh, bless you. Just sitting there with stiff legs.
1: She had the old crawl, you know, the old crawl. I told you to take them gloves with you. And she said, oh, I didn't think it was going to be that cold. So
0: I've heard it's really cold over there. Hey, I've got a best friend that lives over there, and she's always saying, come over. And I'm like, it's too cold.
1: Murrays don't like the cold.
0: No. And see,
1: Murrays, Currys.
0: I should be used to the cold. Tell me why I'm not. Yeah. Must be that Murray blood running through me too much.
1: Oh, man. I don't know what it is. Anyway, she had a good time. I was spinning out a bit about the black sand.
0: Yeah.
1: I said,
0: never even heard of black sand before.
1: Nah. She said, just like so soft, Dad. So she was cruising around, but just soft and cold. And then she said there was snow on the side of the road on the highway and wherever they were going to, they had a bit of a stoppage where they were all kind of lined up and waiting or whatever for traffic.
0: Yeah.
1: She said, I was going to shoot out of the car and go touch the snow. And I said, why didn't you? And she said, oh, shame job, everyone would be watching
0: you. Just a touch of snow.
1: And I was like, oh, no worries. Well, anyway, so she had a ball over there, so I'm glad. But that was one of the yarns she was telling me last night. Just she couldn't believe how cold it was. So must be a different type of cold to hear, I suppose. Especially, like you got the snow off the mountain, so they would get that breeze and everything constant, I suppose.
0: And see, when you're like around the water too, you get that cool sea breeze. That's even a different kind of cold too.
1: You're gone. I know. No matter what we do, it's going to be cold. Yes,
0: literally. All right, we might head into it. This is the Fireman George Strait.

0: I'm Dan Leo. You're listening to Triple A Murray Country.
1: It sounds country, man. That's what it is. It's a country song. Yeah. Okay. Well, 1, 2, 3, 4. 1, 2, 3, 4. Busted flat in Baton Rouge and heading for the trains.

0: It's Gayala and Ray with the Brekkie Show. I hope yous are going well. That was Sarah Berkey before with Favour and Chris Christopherson with Me and Bobby McGee, and then Hudson Westbrook with Hey Dallas. Hey, Ray, do we have some footy happening tonight?
1: We do. We've got the Cowboys versus the Roosters happening tonight up there in Townsville. So two home games there back to back for the Cowboys. Obviously, beating Big Brother last week, they beat the Broncos. It was a must-win game there for the Broncos.
0: Who do you reckon will win tonight?
1: Well, I think the Roosters are going to be a little bit too strong, but yeah. Never count the Cowboys out. That is for sure. Especially that crowd that gets up there in Townsville and supports them. I have seen the Roosters go in as pretty red hot favourites against some other teams. And they've lost. So,
0: oh, okay. So see, I don't know too much about the Roosters team. Yeah, but the Cowboys and the Broncos, my top love going for them. So I'm going to say the Cowboys.
1: Yeah. Lock and load them. Like I said, I'm not counting them out. That is for sure. They got plenty to fight for as well. They're sitting eighth on the ladder, so they don't want to, you know, drop out of the top eight. So that's definitely it should be a good game. Yeah. So that'll be 7:50 tonight. Cowboys versus the Roosters. But I think the Roosters will be a little bit too strong there with some key players like Teddy Tedesco, you know, Sam Walker getting his debut in Origin this year. You know, that would have gave him a lot of confidence. And look, if Murray Taulagi is not on his game tonight against old Marky Mark there on the wing, Marky Mark literally could do anything there. So that's what I think.
0: Yeah, well, hopefully the Cowboys win because I'm not really much of a Roosters fan anyway. Not that I go for anyone else but the Bunnies.
1: You love the Bunnies.
0: I love the Bunnies through and through. All right, we might hit it off with some Bobby McLeod and with Magic Mountain to the top of the hour. This is Gayala and Ray with the Brekkie Show.

0: Wichwe, my name's Lenny. I'm from the Jabulganji people from far north Queensland, and you're listening to AAA Murray Country.
1: Hello, I'm Adam Evans with the NIRS News. Only one closing the gap target has been met, despite the agreement being halfway through the set 2031 deadline. The data from this year's annual report shows that adult imprisonment and youth detention targets are worsening in a number of states and territories. Selwyn Button from the Productivity Commission says that's the result of tough government approaches to crime.
2: And what we're asking those governments in those jurisdictions to think about is, yes, there may be a government approach to being tough on crime, but what are we thinking about in terms of alternative approaches? Because taking a tough on crime approach isn't going to solve the issue. Locking every one of us, every black fella up, isn't going to solve the problem.
1: The 10-year national agreement on closing the gap was signed in July 2020. Australians' trust of each other has hit the lowest point recorded this decade, and a new university poll also shows average life satisfaction has hit rock bottom. The poll by the Australian National University shows average life satisfaction has dropped to the lowest level recorded since they first started asking those questions consistently in 2023. Professor Nicholas Biddle from the ANU School of Politics and International Relations says he was shocked to see interpersonal trust had fallen to 5.32 out of a scale of 10. This drop is below recorded levels during the COVID-19 lockdowns. Tasmanian celebrity Neil the Elephant Seal has left the state's Environment Department with a hefty bill. Neil returns to Tasmania a few times a year, and his latest visit to Seven Mile Beach near Hobart cost the government more than $30,000. If you haven't seen the many clips of him getting around online, Neil the Seal has attracted quite the following, with people sharing clips of him pushing fences and poles over in the street. Authorities are concerned about what damage he may cause in the future. At the moment, he is only 5 years old. When he matures at 12 years old, he's expected to weigh around 3,000 kilos. And in a move that's been seen as a protest, Korean group BTS won't be entering its music into next year's Grammy Awards. All seven members shared a statement on their Instagram stories late yesterday. Part of it read, "We hope music can be heard and loved as music itself, rather than being divided into region or language." It comes as the Academy announced the newly created Best Asian Pop Performance category last month. Some critics have called the new category a form of segregation that sidelines Asian acts from major music awards. In March, the group's fifth studio album, Arirang, topped the Billboard 200 with more than 641,000 units. It was the biggest week for a group album in more than a decade. BTS has been nominated 3 consecutive times for Best Pop Duo Group Performance from 2021 to 2023, but has never won a Grammy. We'll have more coming up next.
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3: Let's talk. A place where we lead conversations from across the nation on the big topics of all things arts, social justice, business, black politics, and black excellence. 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
1: To sport, and in the AFL, last time Collingwood played Geelong, they got taught a lesson to the tune of 54 points. But Magpies coach Craig McRae is adamant his Chargers have gone to school and gotten better. Now, with a 6-game winning streak at their back, 8th place Collingwood are ready to put that into practice against the 9th place Cats at the MCG tonight. McRae says they're a really hard opposition to play against, they ask a lot of questions. Now for a look at the capital city weather around the country. Mostly sunny and maggage in Brisbane with a top of 23. 17 and sunny on Gadigal Country, Sydney, while it's 12 and partly cloudy on Ngunnawalgambri Country, Canberra. 13 and a possible shower in Nam, Melbourne, and a shower or two for Nipaluna, Hobart with a max of 14. A top of 14 and partly cloudy in Tundunya, Adelaide. Mostly sunny and 21 degrees in Boorloo, Perth, and mostly sunny in Garamella, Darwin with a top of 31. If you have any stories that you'd like to share with us, you can send us an email to news@nirs.org.au. That's news@nirs.org.au.
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6: Hey, good morning, you deadly mob, for a Thursday morning. That's right, you got Ray Nagus here and Gaiala Bales. Thursday's Triple Play with Ray is coming up. You're in the second hour of the show. Gaiala, I've decided to go with Carly Pearce.
7: Oh, okay. I don't think I've heard of that artist before.
6: Yes, I've decided to go three of her songs. So if you're a Carly Pearce fan, stick around. About 7:30, we will do that. But how are you going with the paddling, all the lights and the bells and the whistles in front of you?
7: I'm going pretty good, considering. I'm still a little bit nervous, but I'm going well.
6: You're doing great.
7: Thank you.
6: Like I said, maybe one day I might want a day off, so someone's got to take over.
7: Just wait until I get confident, please.
6: Don't go throwing me around.
7: Yeah, yeah.
6: Now, you got some other deadly information there about Clancestry. What else is happening there?
7: So, Clancestry is happening all this week and going into the next. There's a lot for everyone. So, for the kids as well, if you aren't doing anything for this weekend, they will have free weekend and vibrant culture, creativity and family fun as they celebrate First Nations art, stories and the community with the Clancestry kids. So, they've got some workshops with the face painting with Kayla Coghill, and they've also got some deadly kindies arts and crafts, some museum dilly bag lab at the Queensland Museum there. And then they've also got some cultural discovery vans there with trinkabilics. Hopefully I'm saying that right. I do apologise if I didn't. But yeah, there's heaps going on. I know that Yatagin will be performing as well today and tomorrow. I know Jessica Mowboy is also performing on Saturday, which is exciting. So there's a lot for everyone, whoever wants to go to Clancestry. It's not just performances. They've also got workshops and everything as well. So like, you know, festivals and all the festivities and markets and things like that. So it's going to be a good week.
6: So it sounds like there's plenty to do.
7: So much.
6: If you're a little bit like me and you were unsure what Clancestry was all about, so there's plenty of stuff there. And Gaiala, you're reading that out of the book there.
7: I am, yep, it's all out of the book, so you can all see this book as well. You can get your own book and it'll show you everything that's happening with Clancestry for the next week.
6: It all kicks off this week. How good, how exciting.
7: Can't wait.
6: Alrighty, we better kick this hour off with this is Warren H. Williams here. This is Highway Song right here on the Brekkie Show with Ray and Gaiala.
7: Let's do it.

0: Gorbachev, that was Yoka Yindi with Dots on the Shells. That was a special request to Glenda from Bill. So there you go. Before that one, we had Miranda Lambert with Strange, and then Robbie Mortimer with Might Be the Night, and Warren H. Williams with Highway Song. And now we are coming up to a really special interview, which you've got to stay tuned for, because I actually went and seen this fella yesterday. I don't want to give too much away, but I'm really, really excited. How you going over there, Uncle Ray?
1: Oh, I'm going
0: little,
1: good.
0: I'm still a little bit nervous over here with these panels.
1: No, I'm nice and relaxed over here. No more pressure's on me.
0: I think I like it over there.
1: Yeah. Now you can see what it's like over that side of the desk. But you're doing great.
0: Oh, thank you. I've got butterflies in my stomach.
1: Yeah, good. That's good. That's a good thing.
0: Yeah,
1: that's a good thing. But yeah, as you mentioned, we got a deadly interview coming up. It's Edgar Conlon.
0: Yeah.
1: We're gonna have a chat with the lad soon. Well, you can yarn a little bit later when we do interview him. That's gonna be coming up soon. So stick around for that one. Plenty of stuff. He's done lots of stuff with music. He's doing lots of stuff in the community. So very fortunate enough to catch him this morning.
0: I'm excited. We were just having a yarn before. We was on off air and I was saying, oh, it'd be really good to have a yarn with him. And then you just start calling him. I said, what you doing over there? I was like, oh, did you want me to message him or what? And then you just start calling him. I was like, oh, man, you just got him.
1: Lucky enough, like, you know, sometimes you just have those contacts there in the community. But yeah, like I said, he's done lots of stuff, and you're gonna lead that interview. It's gonna be your first little interview. You're leading the way. So
0: I can't wait. I'm so excited. But your triple play was Ray.
1: Yes.
0: Who did we choose again? What's her name?
1: Oh, Carly Pierce. Even if you're not a Carly Pierce fan, you know what I mean. Stick around. We're gonna do that about 7:30 Thursday triple play with Ray. But now we've got a little bit of Megan Maroney here. 6 months later, right here on the Brekkie Show with Guyella and Ray.
0: Let's do it.

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3: Hey, Thursday's Triple Play with Ray. That's right. It's that time for another Thursday where we play the same artist three songs in a row, back to back to back. And today we got a little bit of Carly Pearce.
4: I'm excited to hear it. I don't think I've heard this one yet.
3: Yeah, I've handpicked three little songs that I thought were pretty good by her. So let's get into it, eh?
4: Let's do it.
3: All righty. This one here is Next Girl.

0: her.
1: Hey, Triple A Mary Country, the Brekkie Show. Carly Pearce there, Truck on Fire. What do you reckon?
0: Yeah, that was a hit, eh?
1: That was a hit. Yeah. And before that one, Country Music made me do it. That's what they always blame it on.
0: Yeah,
1: the country
0: don't
1: music,
0: go blaming
1: don't
0: country music, you fellas. You did it, nah.
1: You did
0: blame
1: it.
0: Yourself.
1: You knew what you was doing when you did
0: yeah,
1: it.
0: Yeah, don't go making out.
1: Blaming anybody. Hey, we've got that deadly interview with Edgar Conlon coming up very, very soon, so stick around. This is Uncle Archie Roach here, Down City Streets. This is another deadly one.

0: Triple A Murray Country, the Brekkie Show. That was Uncle Archie Roach there, Down City Lights. Down City Lights, Down City Streets. What are you saying, Ray? What are you saying? Now we've got the Deadly Interview lined up here this morning. Thank you very much. Good morning to Edgar Conlon. How are you, brother?
1: Good morning. Good, brother. Good, good. Yourself?
2: How you go? Yeah, we're going good, brother. Can you please tell us your name, your mob, and where you're from?
1: Edgar Conlon. I'm a Kalali Cubby Cubby and Emin man, and Waka Waka connection there too. And I'm from Brisbane here.
2: Yeah, beautiful. And I seen you performing at the gathering yesterday, and you was you played a song for your wife, and I nearly busted out crying because it was just such a beautiful song. Can you tell me, was that the first time that you ever played that song for us there?
1: Yeah, that was the first time. First time I ever played that song. I wrote it for my wife. But yeah, you know, things like this here I wouldn't be able to do if it wasn't for her. So, you know, even for my wife, you know, she'd give me opportunities and things like that to be able to sing for mob and communities. And yeah, to be able to write a song for my wife is, you know, just to honour her in that way. It was the first time too, so... was quite nerve-wracking, you know?
2: Well, you couldn't even tell you was nervous. It was such a beautiful song. You sung that song so well, brother. It was deadly. Me and Nate there went, I know we come and had a yarn with you after, but Nathan was saying, you know, we was getting shivers, we was getting goosebumps, and then I was like, no, I can't be crying in public now.
0: Now, brother, you I'm assuming you mob had a busy NAIDOC. You're there with the Fringe Dwellers. Where were some of the events that you mob played at throughout NAIDOC?
1: We played, it started off on the 7th. I won't go through all of them, but just to mention, like half of the band went to Cherbourg there for their NAIDOC day. And then, you know, we did like Triple A, the
2: NAIDOC ball. There.
1: The NAIDOC ball, yeah. That was pretty big, eh? And Flash and Dennis.
2: It was very Flash.
1: And then like Burrungilly Market Serve with the Elders, Murray School. We also went up to Moranbah as well, travelled up there and did something for the Elders. NAIDOC dinner up there as well. So been quite busy. I think we had just around 10 gigs or so. A few were back-to-back, so...
0: Musgrave Park,
1: Musgrave Park. That was always a deadly spot to play at, especially the mop and drop out song there.
0: I don't know if you saw me, but I was standing right down the front there filming you.
2: Fangirling over you.
0: That's when I seen you look at me and then you looked away. Like, what's this Ray doing down here? What's he up to?
2: Yeah. There's just something, eh? When you make eye contact with that one in the crowd.
1: Yeah.
2: Hey, brother, how long have you been playing with the Fringe Dwellers for?
1: Oh, I think it's been around 4 years now. Yeah.
2: Yeah, man. Where else can we see? I know you said there's something coming up with the Gympie Muster. Is that one of your first gigs that that's coming up, or have you played there before?
1: Yeah, first time playing there. After a good friend of mine, Sue Ray, she's been helping me, get into like Tamworth Country Music Festival, which I played at for the first time this year. And then after that, I got invited, to play at the Gympie Muster next month. So, yeah, awesome opportunity.
2: Yeah, how exciting.
0: You're not wrong. Gaela's heading up there potentially to the Gympie Muster and she's pumped and ready to go.
2: Oh, yeah.
0: But just the amount of people up there, brother, you know, they get along to those festivals and that sort of stuff. So that's awesome for yourself to go up there and be a part of it all. And will you be singing that song, you know, the song that you wrote there for your wife? Is that potentially something... or is that too slow? You don't want to go singing them slow ones there now.
1: Yeah. I'll be singing those songs again. Probably a song for my pop as well, that I had written for him. It was kind of a part of the Stolen Generation stuff too, you know. So kind of want to acknowledge my elders in that sense there too.
2: Yeah, of course.
1: The requirement is you got to sing. You know, it's a singer songwriter round, so you know you got to sing some originals. So. Hence why I gave those songs a shot yesterday there, brother. And I think they went all right. So.
2: Oh, I think they went more than all right, brother. You had the whole crowd getting up and clapping around. It was such a beautiful performance. I absolutely enjoyed it.
0: All right, brother. Well, thank you.
1: I appreciate that.
0: Thank you very much for spending some time with us here this morning on the Brekkie Show. I'm sure you'll kill it up there at the Gympie Muster. If you haven't got your tickets yet, why not go up there and check all that action out? Ed is going to be up there performing. And, too good, too solid, brother. Take care and well done, eh?
2: See you, brother.
1: Thank you both. Have a good day.
0: Yeah, you too, brother.
2: You too.
0: There he was, Edgar Conlon there. Also playing there with the Fringe Dwellers.
2: Yeah.
0: So we've got to play a little bit of Mop and the Dropouts.
2: We got to.
0: We've just got to do it.

0: Hello, I'm Adam Evans with the NIRS News. Hello, I'm Adam Evans with the NIRS News. Governments are being urged to invest in community-led solutions to get more Closing the Gap targets on track. The annual data from this year's Closing the Gap report shows that only one target, preschool enrollment, has been met. Four targets are worsening, like adult imprisonment, suicide, and children in out-of-home care. Productivity Commissioner Selwyn Button says the suicide rate is a concern.
1: The increase of suicide rates, which goes directly to our social emotional wellbeing target, those things are concerning. And what we're asking governments to do is not just think about the process of having a conversation, but it really investing in some community-led decisions that are seeing some outcomes.
0: If this story's raised any concerns for you, you can call 13 Yarn on 13 92 76. Disability advocates are warning people risk being forgotten if they are removed from the NDIS under changes designed to claw back savings. Under the proposal, more than 100,000 participants will be kicked off the National Disability Insurance Scheme in an attempt to rein in spending. A parliamentary committee will hold a public hearing in Canberra today, where a number of disability advocacy groups will be giving evidence. Specialist Disability Accommodation Alliance Chief Executive Jeremy Hope says we don't want participants coming off the scheme being forgotten. Mr. Hope is also concerned about the effect it will have on participants finding housing if they are removed from the scheme. Confirming a diagnosis of Alzheimer's disease will soon be as simple as getting a blood test, with a radical new method able to detect precursors decades in advance. However, those behind it are cautious about who will be taking the test, saying if it's used irresponsibly, it could create more uncertainty for patients. Further clinical trials will be done at the new Asia-Pacific Centre of Excellence for Alzheimer's Disease Diagnosis to be officially opened by Health Minister Mark Butler today. The test works by detecting two proteins associated with Alzheimer's disease, which begin to accumulate in the brain decades before a person develops symptoms. And Korean group BTS says it won't be submitting its music for consideration for next year's Grammy Awards. In a statement, which was shared on the Instagram stories of all seven members, they hope music can be heard and loved as music itself, rather than being divided by regional language. The move is widely being seen as a protest against the award's newly created Best Asian Pop Performance category. In March, their fifth studio album, Arirang, topped the Billboard 200 with 641,000 units, the biggest week for a group album in more than a decade. Some critics have called the new category a form of segregation that sidelines Asian acts from major music awards. We'll have more coming up next.
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0: To sport, and English Premier League club Tottenham had to fight for their win against Sydney FC last night. Sydney FC held on against Tottenham to lock in the score 1-1 at full time. After a shootout, Tottenham did win 4-2. Sydney captain Ryan Grant says it was special to play against a Premier League club. He says it's not too often we get world-class teams coming to Australia. Now for a look at the capital city weather around the country. Mostly sunny in Magidge and Brisbane with a top of 23. 17 and sunny on Gadigal Country, Sydney, while it's 12 and partly cloudy on Ngunnawalgambri Country, Canberra. 13 and a possible shower in Nam, Melbourne, and a shower or two for Nipaluna, Hobart with a max of 14. A top of 14 and partly cloudy in Tundanya, Adelaide. Mostly sunny and 21 degrees in Boorloo, Perth, and mostly sunny in Garamilla, Darwin with a top of 31. If you have any stories that you'd like to share with us, you can send us an email to news@nirs.org.au. That's news at nirs.org.au.
3: Your deadly mob. We're in the last hour of the show here. Don't forget, Let's Talk will be in after the 9 o'clock news and weather, and the lads will be in this afternoon. You got some time if you'd like to send through your requests. 0493 222 822. If you'd like to, even anything, little shout outs of some sort,
4: yeah,
3: eh?
4: Why not? Or even just give us a call.
3: Give us a call, 3892 0188. A little white light flashes in here for us, eh?
4: And we get real excited,
3: yeah,
4: then.
3: We get real excited.
4: We can yarn with another one.
3: Somebody's ringing us. What do they want to talk to us about? We just never know.
4: We always love a good yarn here on the station.
3: We do. Well, you know, I must say, since you've joined the Brekkie Show, things have gone right through the roof.
4: I love that. We're a good team.
3: Good team, plenty of callers, plenty of messages. They're loving the vibe. And why wouldn't they?
4: Yeah, literally, because we're deadly.
3: We're deadly. Let's keep the deadly music rolling here this morning, right here on the Brekkie Show.

0: Play Murray Country, The Brekkie Show, Gord Bamford there. Heroes, before that one, a little bit of Lee Bryce Rumour. Hey, Gayala, I have to make a correction and an apology.
1: Yeah.
0: So during the Brekkie Show program on Wednesday, the 15th of July, I incorrectly stated that Ergon Energy was the subject of an ACCC investigation. That information was incorrect. The ACCC matter referred to in the report relates to Origin Energy, not Ergon Energy, as outlined in the ACCC published media release. I acknowledge the error and unreservedly apologise to Ergon Energy for the incorrect reference and regret any confusion this may have caused our audience, and I am pleased to correct the record. So there you go. It was an error back then. So sorry about that one. Ergon Energy. It was Origin Energy.
1: Origin.
0: But there we go.
1: Origin.
0: It's all done. It's all done.
1: Done.
0: Now you got some info on some more giveaways.
1: Yes, we're doing a giveaway tomorrow for Yoka Yindi, so stay tuned for that. I think we're going to do the same kind of deal. You know, if you hear that Yoka Yindi song, give us a call straight away. Don't wait till later on. Give us a call if you want them tickets, because we're giving a double pass giveaway, and that's only one double pass. So whoever is in, best dress.
0: Yeah, and I think it was Leon the other day who,
1: Leon.
0: Who got in first. So
1: and
0: he's
1: Sam
0: off.
1: Before that one.
0: Oh, Sam, was it? There you go.
1: Yeah, for Troy Casa Daily.
0: Yes, yes, there you go. So plenty of giveaways here on Murray Country, The Brekkie Show. Don't forget, Let's Talk will be a little bit later on.
1: Yes.
0: A little bit of time if you'd like a request. Who was that? Muffler Mao rang up before.
1: We've never heard from Muffler Mao, so thank you for calling.
0: Yeah, Muffler Mao, he's throwing some requests in there, so they're coming your way very, very soon, Mao, so stay tuned. But anyway, this is Walker Hayes, Fancy Like.

0: as you like.
1: Hi, I'm Karen Durante. 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

0: Triple A, Murray Country, The Baraki Show. What about Luke Combs and Miranda Lambert? They're Outrunning Your Memory. A little bit of East Journey before that one. And, hey, good morning to the mob up there, the Sunshine Coast. Thank you very much for your message this morning. We love getting all your messages. The cowboy, Phil.
1: What do you reckon?
0: He's always sending deadly stuff through. He sent some stuff through about some history about an Indigenous radio station over there.
1: True.
0: Yeah, so that was about 20 years ago.
1: There you go.
0: How cool was that? Yeah.
1: That's solid. We love hearing those messages. Keep them coming.
0: Keep them coming through. That is right. Now, the moon. You're talking to me off air about the moon. What's happening with the moon for you?
1: So it's been full moon for the last 2 days. And I'm a little bit superstitious when it comes to the moon and like the full moon business. I feel like when it's full moon, my energy's changed. Like I'm on edge. I'm a little bit stressed out. But I also notice other people's different, very different. Yeah, the way that they are, or maybe their energy is just a little bit off, or they may do things that are out of character. But I always notice that around the full moon.
0: Okay.
1: What do you think about that?
0: Look, I can't disagree with you.
1: Yeah.
0: I know my sister. She's heavily into that sort of stuff as well. Right. So I kind of know a little bit.
1: Yeah.
0: When the full moon comes out, I go, am I acting different today?
1: It's because of that moon. I'm telling you now. Because I just wake up randomly throughout the night when it's full moon. Like it proper affects my energy.
0: Well, I was saying to you just before, I randomly woke up at 1 o'clock this morning. I don't know what was doing with that.
1: Full moon.
0: And you're like, it's the full moon, right?
1: I'm telling you now, it's the full moon.
0: So I'm like, well, there's nothing logical for me to wake up at 1 o'clock in the morning. So maybe you're right.
1: I reckon, like me and my partner, we woke up bang on 3 a.m., could not go back to sleep. So I was like, what the hell? It's definitely the moon. Blame the moon.
0: Lucky the Brekkie Show starts at 6 a.m. Yeah. You didn't have to stay awake for too long before you come into the show. But yeah, no, interesting. Yeah, some people really, really, really believe in that sort of stuff, and fair enough, why not?
1: I guess I'll just take it with a grain of salt, you know.
0: That's the best thing to do. Hey, Muffler Mel, here's your song. This is Mel Haggard. Sing me back home.

0: Triple A Murray Country, The Bereke Show. Thomas Rhett there, Die a Happy Man. That's a deadly song.
1: Yeah, I didn't mind that song at all.
0: Right. It was the first time you heard that one, eh?
1: Yeah, that was a beautiful song.
0: Yeah, he's got some good ones. He's got some good ones, that is for sure. Hey, that time of the morning where we have to wrap the show up, it always goes too fast,
1: it goes
0: eh?
1: Too quickly.
0: How'd you go with your panelling?
1: Oh, so nervous, to be honest. Well, no, I think I did good. I think I did good considering it was my first time sitting over there and you sitting, like, literally right across from me. I was so nervous. But, no, I think I definitely will get the hang of it in the next couple of days and we'll be right.
0: You did great. You did wonderful. You were awesome.
1: Thank you. I'm glad I didn't muck anything up.
0: No, you're all good. You're all good. If anything went wrong, I would have just said Gaella did it.
1: Yeah, just blame me. It's easier that way. I'm still learning, so I can use that excuse.
0: You can. Hey, thanks for tuning in again this morning, you deadly mob, to the Bereke Show. Don't forget KD, Karen Durante, will be in with Let's Talk soon. The boys in the afternoon, the 3 p.m. drive show is coming your way as well with some more deadly yarns and some more deadly music. Save up your fire emojis for tomorrow,
1: yeah.
0: Fire Emoji Friday. Gaella, a little bit of homework for you. I want you to come up with some deadly songs for tomorrow. What do you think?
1: I've got you. I can do that.
0: You can
1: do
0: that.
1: I can definitely do that for you.
0: You're starting to be like me and researching and listening to your country artists and getting excited when you come in here.
1: Yeah.
0: What about these fellas? Have we got these fellas?
1: Yeah, I'm starting to look at all the country music, all the country artists, looking at all the new ones, up and coming ones, First Nations. Like,
0: awesome.
1: I'm diving right into
0: it. You are. And I'm just going to stand out of the way and let you go. All righty, enjoy your day, your mob. Gaella, enjoy your day.
1: You too.
0: And I'll see you bright and early tomorrow, 6 a.m. for the Bereke Show. My name is Ray Nagus, and that is Gaella Bales. And we'll see you, your mob, tomorrow.
1: Wadamuli, your mob.

0: I feel. I like men in trucks.
1: Nathan Parsons, a.k.a. The Gift. Proud Walker, welcome in.
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0: Hello, I'm Adam Evans with the NIRS News. Only one closing the gap target has been met, despite the agreement being halfway through the set 2031 deadline. The data from this year's annual report shows that adult imprisonment and youth detention targets are worsening in a number of states and territories. Selwyn Button from the Productivity Commission says that's the result of tough government approaches to crime.
1: And what we're asking those governments in those jurisdictions to think about is, yes, there may be a government approach to being tough on crime, but what are we thinking about in terms of alternative approaches? Because taking a tough on crime approach isn't going to solve the issue. Locking every one of us, every blackfella up, isn't going to solve the problem.
0: The 10-year national agreement on closing the gap was signed in July 2020. Australians' trust of each other has hit the lowest point recorded this decade, and a new university poll also shows average life satisfaction has hit rock bottom. The poll by the Australian National University shows average life satisfaction has dropped to the lowest level recorded since they first started asking those questions consistently in 2023. Professor Nicholas Biddle from the ANU School of Politics and International Relations says he was shocked to see interpersonal trust had fallen to 5.32 out of a scale of 10. This drop is below recorded levels during the COVID-19 lockdowns. Tasmanian celebrity Neil the Elephant Seal has left the state's Environment Department with a hefty bill. Neil returns to Tasmania a few times a year, and his latest visit to Seven Mile Beach near Hobart cost the government more than $30,000. If you haven't seen the many clips of him getting around online, Neil the Seal has attracted quite the following, with people sharing clips of him pushing fences and poles over in the street. Authorities are concerned about what damage he may cause in the future. At the moment, he is only 5 years old. When he matures at 12 years old, he's expected to weigh around 3,000 kilos. And in a move that's been seen as a protest, Korean group BTS won't be entering its music into next year's Grammy Awards. All seven members shared a statement on their Instagram stories late yesterday. Part of it read, "We hope music can be heard and loved as music itself, rather than being divided into region or language." It comes as the Academy announced the newly created Best Asian Pop Performance category last month. Some critics have called the new category a form of segregation that sidelines Asian acts from major music awards. In March, the group's fifth studio album, Arirang, topped the Billboard 200 with more than 641,000 units. It was the biggest week for a group album in more than a decade. BTS has been nominated 3 consecutive times for Best Pop Duo Group Performance from 2021 to 2023, but has never won a Grammy. We'll have more coming up next.
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2: Let's talk. A place where we lead conversations from across the nation on the big topics of all things arts, social justice, business, black politics and black excellence. So sit back and open your binungs and join in the conversation.
0: To sport and in the AFL, last time Collingwood played Geelong, they got taught a lesson to the tune of 54 points. But Magpies coach Craig McRae is adamant his Chargers have gone to school and gotten better. Now, with a 6-game winning streak at their back, 8th place Collingwood are ready to put that into practice against the 9th place Cats at the MCG tonight. McRae says they're a really hard opposition to play against. They ask a lot of questions. Now for a look at the capital city weather around the country. Mostly sunny in Magidge and Brisbane with a top of 23. 17 and sunny on Gadigal Country, Sydney, while it's 12 and partly cloudy on Ngunnawal-Gambri Country, Canberra. 13 and a possible shower in Nam, Melbourne, and a shower or two for Nipaluna, Hobart with a max of 14. A top of 14 and partly cloudy in Tundunya, Adelaide. Mostly sunny and 21 degrees in Boorloo, Perth, and mostly sunny in Garamella, Darwin with a top of 31. 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That's news@nirs.org.au. Adelaide, mostly sunny and 21 degrees in Boorloo, Perth, and mostly sunny in Garamella, Darwin with a top of 31. If you have any stories that you'd like to share with us, you can send us an email to news@nirs.org.au. That's news@nirs.org.au.
4: Welcome to Let's Talk, brought to you live by the National Indigenous Radio Service. Catch all the hard-hitting news and current affairs that focuses on all relevant First Nations issues from a First Nations stance point. Coming to you from the lands of the Yuggera and Turrbal peoples, it's Karen Durante. Let's Talk.
5: Yes, hello and welcome to Let's Talk. Firstly, I'd like to acknowledge our ancestors and our elders whose shoulders we stand on. And I also want to acknowledge traditional owners of the land where you're listening to this broadcast from and acknowledge that Aboriginal and Torres Strait Islander peoples have never ceded their sovereignty. Now, how many of you caught that biggest photo dump on Triple A's Facebook page from the Brisbane NAIDOC red, aka black carpet? Did you spot yourself there? I hope you did. I was planning to go, but I was travelling from home on that day, so too knackered to go, but I'm sure your mob had the best of times. And that kind of brings me to what we're talking about today. We're catching up with one of Brisbane NAIDOC's award winners, specifically the innovation recipient, Burumpa Gupong. And Sloane Stallon, tutor, and are with me, along with Associate Professor Charlene Leroy Dyer, who's the director of the University of Queensland's Indigenous Business Hub, who, along with UQ Ventures, sponsored the Innovation Award. So thank you all for joining me today on Let's Talk.
6: Thank you.
7: Thank you.
8: Thanks for having us.
5: Sloane, we'll start off with you first, your mob.
7: I'm a Yurrumpul man from the Ipswich region. So Burumpa is a traditional name for Mount Flinders. That's from Yurrumpul's sacred mountain. That's where we do our men's business.
5: All right. Well, we'll find out a bit more about Burumpa Gupong shortly. What about you, T? I look like you from the land of the silver clouds.
6: I am. I'm indigenous to Aotearoa or New Zealand. Apologies for the voice. I'm telling the boys what to do too much in the group. I'm a Ngāpuhi Ngāti Mutunga woman from New Zealand, and I was born and raised here in Meanjin, and have been taken under the wing as the general manager for Burumpa Gupong.
5: And Charlene, of course, no stranger to Let's Talk, but remind us where your mob are from.
8: Yes, thanks, Karen. I'm a Garigal Darriga Wabakal Wiradjuri woman from New South Wales.
5: All right. Well, look, congratulations, Burumpa Gupong, on the Innovation Award. Firstly, tell us, when did you learn that you'd been nominated for the Innovation Award?
6: It was probably like a couple of weeks before the actual awards, and it came as a shock, actually. We were very busy, as everybody is, with NAIDOC weeks coming up, and with our fundraiser and things like that happening. So for that to get thrown in the works, it was a beautiful surprise.
5: Yeah.
6: We just were very humbled, very, very humbled, and also a good sign of, like, that we're on the right track and that this was a sign of bigger things to come. But, yeah, it was a great for our NAIDOC week, I suppose, to finish it off. And then also moving forward in the transition process that we've been going through as a corporation. So, yeah, we were very, very blessed and very happy that we were going to be up and even attend the awards.
5: Well, yes, exactly. Now you suddenly had to go out and get some...
6: was the thing was, now we have to go look fancy.
7: Yeah, my plan was to come in shorts and shirt, but it was too cold.
6: Yeah, I had to tell her, go and get a suit.
5: Yeah. Oh, my goodness. So you knew you were a finalist. You turn up on the Saturday night at the RNA Showgrounds, and then obviously they called out the recipient, the award winner. So tell us what was going through your minds.
7: I think when that light hit the table, it was like 20 years of life just... in that split second.
5: So flash by?
7: Yeah. So my plan was either run for the door because I didn't want to talk, but I knew then, so we had to go up. So with the speech, it just kept it short and simple and just dedicated to our members, as the school kids and the guys in the prison, man. It's like, if without you fellas, we wouldn't be here.
5: Yeah. Well, tell us the origins of the men's group. How did it start up, Sloane?
7: Well, 6 years ago, I've been doing this work for 18 years, mental health, talking with guys that went through sexual abuse in prison, because I went through sexual abuse myself. And guys I grew up with, we used to do crime with, fight with, and the rest of it, and just talking to them about life and getting over it. Some of them struggle with addiction over 30 years. And eventually just grown, went and worked for a few different organisations, learned a lot from them. And then eventually me and my cousin sat down talking at my great uncle's funeral about starting an organisation.
5: Mm.
7: So 6 years ago, like I was saying, just before we started, we were sitting in a park making tea and having biscuits in the cold nights and just talking about stuff with about 10 or 15 blokes around.
5: Mm.
7: And the good thing about it is them fellas that were there at the start are still there now. They're our mentors and our employees and followers that invest their time and energy into our thing. Mm.
5: What, you know, works for the organisation? Because, I mean, as the women here, we know that men, you know, find it hard to express their feelings and to talk about their emotions. So how do you cut through that?
7: That comes later. I've learned over my time is that it all comes later. The talking around and getting to know people, it's investing that time and showing up all the time until they're ready, and they'll pull you aside and they'll have a yarn with you here and there.
5: Mm.
7: But it's also being vulnerable. From a man's point of view, it's being vulnerable in them situations, because as a leader, you're going to cop it.
5: Mm.
7: If you're not vulnerable, if you are or you ain't or whatever, you've got to navigate through all that yourself, you know, and be honest with yourself in the middle of it as well, you know.
5: So how did you grow then from that initial meeting in the park, sitting around with tea and biscuits? Sound like a bunch of aunties. Sorry, good ways.
7: We stayed in the park for years, for about 2 or 3 years. And shout out to Leichhardt 1 Mile Community Centre. They gave us a start there, and we've been there ever since on a Wednesday for the last nearly 3 years. Mm. 3 years September.
5: Yeah. Tea... Describe what happens, and Sloane, please, you know, jump in as well.
6: So pretty much we sat down and we discussed, like, it is a men's corporation and that those values are very important, to speak up men's mental health and their side of things, but also what makes a man. It's also their families, their mothers, their grandmas, their aunties. So to work on the village concept and to take it back to what we know best and what our elders know best, because we utilize the intergenerational type of methods. So we always have our board, or we have our elders that guide us culturally and to ensure that we know that what we're doing is following the right protocols. Then we have our next level. It's our generation, I suppose, of the aunties and the uncles that are sort of the interpreters. So we take that knowledge and then we interpret it to a way that the younger ones can understand these days, because they pick up things very, very fast, and they're interested if it's something that they know and they can relate to. So I suppose for us, we like to be grateful that we are still in that younger side to be able to connect with them. But we do...
7: You might be, but I'm...
6: me, luckily. But yeah, we run school programs. So we're out in 7 schools at the moment. That's all in our type of region. So Ipswich, Belbird, Bundamba, Tivoli, Lockyer District.
5: Yep.
6: We're also out in the prison, so we do elders duty programs and creating real focus on reintegration for prisoners or for men. So even though that they might be inside, we work with them in the prison and then wraparound service for their families, because some of them, they don't have that good relationship at the moment with their families or with their kids. So on behalf of them, we try to advocate or support by utilising the Second Bite donations that Leichhardt 1 Mile Community Centre kindly partnerships with us. So that's giving them some hampers or food, lunches or anything like that, but on behalf of their the male figure that's missing in their life. In the meantime, working with them, utilising cultural tools. So art is a big one of how they can express themselves, as we know. Cultural people, we're good talking with our hands more than our mouths. My mouth works pretty good talking for a lot of them. So
5: yeah. That's when you're not.
6: That's why my voice is how it is.
7: Well, when we do that, like some small little conversations in between stuff. So No one's going to talk straight out. So if you're sitting down painting, then we talk about your story. What do you know? Some people don't even know. So I start connecting at home. Then we start little conversations. So with the mental health stuff, we'll just talk about, bro, relapse is normal. You got to normalize it, but get up after it.
5: Mm.
7: You know, failure is normal, but you got to learn from it. So, you know, just giving that self-belief back in there.
6: There's a lot of supporting, like consistency is probably the biggest thing for all mob, really, like showing up. They don't really listen to words. It's more the action that you do. And Sloan and the boys have always been consistent for so many years without funding or without the money. It's just been with the heart. So the money situation or funding now that we're moving into is just a bonus of what's already been established.
5: Yeah.
6: And that trust is there, which I think is rare these days for a lot of corporations that are trying to make it. They start off the other way around. So
5: get a lot of money
6: and it
5: beginning.
6: Takes a lot of time to build that relationship or that trust. So if you already have it there, then yeah, it makes it a lot different, and we're able to navigate through systems differently, as well as being very understanding that these days people are half, you know, they don't know how much, they always talk about what percentage am I of mob or where am I from, and we're in a real, real state of our younger ones not knowing, and even our age don't know.
5: Yeah.
6: Or you could be half Māori. I've got plenty of nieces and nephews that are half mob too, so it's opening that door to being okay with everybody being a part of the space.
5: And I think, I mean, Sloan, thinking about where the organisation is now, I mean, have you achieved at least half of what you dreamt of, or are you or 100% of what you thought,
7: I don't even look at the dream or where it's going. All I do is just cultivate what I have all the time. And that provides all the time, that just keeps growing and growing, because the reality is not where you're going, is who you're taking to the mountain with you. So we started out one person, now we got over 30 that shows up all the time and volunteers. Is that, and well, everyone knows if you're doing gardening, you've got to cultivate it non-stop, and that's the same as people.
5: Yeah.
7: Because trauma and whatever is always layers. Some people are good at just getting the onion cut non-stop, the others are hard.
5: Yeah, I like that gardening analogy. We're going to bring in Charlene now into the conversation. Charlene, obviously, you know, the UQ Indigenous Business Hub and UQ Ventures sponsored this innovation award. And so, yeah, what stood out to you about the organisation?
8: I think for me, one of the biggest things I was looking for was the impact on community. You know, we've always got to come back to the work we do and what's that reciprocity to community. So I was really, really impressed by the organisation, how it operated, but also the difference it was making in mob lives. And, when I was kind of going through the applications, it was actually really difficult because there was some great organisations nominated. But this one really stood out as making tangible difference, and that's what we want to see for our people, you know. And listening to just this conversation this morning about how the organisation started and what it's grown to in such a very short period of time is really, really inspiring. And that is innovation. That's what we need for our mob. We need people stepping up and saying, just like what you said, brother, you know, like, yes, this has happened, but how do we get past that? How do we move on? How do we make our lives better from that?
5: Sloan, I'm imagining, because this broadcast goes across the country on the National Indigenous Radio Service, but it'll also go up as a podcast later on. What would be your one piece of advice for a fellow who's listening to this in perhaps the same boat but in a different community with his bugger all support for men?
7: The honest truth is to take that small step, and it starts at home. So all this doesn't come about for me is, like, I had to raise two kids on my own, but in the middle of that I had to learn some hard truths, some generational stuff that needed to be dealt with, but I did it anyway. But I'm stubborn. That's all it is. I'm very stubborn, yeah.
5: So a hard head helps.
7: Yeah, it's like, but any you can do anything. You just got to go and find something that's you're very passionate what you do.
5: Yeah.
7: You know, like.
5: And relationship building is important, not only with individuals but with your community. So you mentioned the hall, you know, that, you know, you could take your meetings from the park now into an actual building.
9: Yeah.
5: And so those partners, they become part of that, you know, relationship that you need to keep stoking to keep it going.
9: Yeah, it's that, well, again, that village concept of that you – be surprised at the where they come from or what they look like, what color they might be, but it matters about their intention and their heart. If it's the same values and they are genuine, then it'll just naturally come to fruition.
5: Yeah.
9: And then I suppose it's always for

0: documentary that was done by Louis Theroux, and following these quite affluent men who use their sphere of influence to really promote quite ageist and old male stereotypes. And I worry, I guess, for our young men. And I don't know whether that's something that you've seen, Sloane and T, in the work that you're doing, particularly with young boys when you're going into those schools.
1: Yeah, it is definitely a very real situation. And I guess that's why we stand so strong on keeping it very simple. Like, even the programs that we delivered, all the conversations, is just very basic. Like, it's very simple. It is literally just reflecting that concept of sitting around having a cup of tea. Food is universal, so we make sure that they're fed. And to understand the concept of why it's so important to nurture the conversations that are coming out of an older person's mouth. Like, if you can't grasp that concept or remember your why and your motivation as to, yes, this old person might be having a go at me, but what he is saying, I'm never going to hear it again.
0: Yeah.
1: I might never, ever hear it again. My grandkids might never hear it again. So to find the value and the treasure in different generations, what they have to offer, and vice versa with our older people, like our elders, you know, we teach them that these young ones, they do understand what you're saying. It's just that they're interpreting it in a different language or visually instead. And it's they're starting to weave together. And I think same as the garden situation, you need different types of fertilizer, different type of temperature, and you'll be amazed at what can grow from that. It's just that understanding old values.
0: Yeah.
1: It's very lost in a world of technology and influence.
0: Yeah.
1: Is a big thing.
0: Yeah.
2: I think identity. When a man is stripped of his identity, he'll hold on to anything just to understand who he is. But that comes from in here, inside, not in your mind. Because once you think it, you'll act out all the time unless your mind's not controlled. But with these young fellas, like, that's what showing up all the time does. It changes them, changes their behaviours, creating an atmosphere. But with the men, older men, it's doing the same thing. It's creating a different atmosphere for them, the way they think, the way they look at things, and then having them small conversations in the middle of them. Because it's hard to sit down and talk to men about stuff. Like, honest truth is, they're like Usain Bolt's, the great runners. You know, when stuff hard happens, some people just run.
0: Yeah.
2: And it's hard to take on board, but we have to do that. That's what leaders is about. That's what men is about.
0: Yeah.
2: Because the understanding is that our daughters will follow the examples of men more than anything else if we don't create that. And they'll just latch on to anything that comes along as well.
0: We're going to take a break. Funnily enough, we've got Thelma Plum, and this song is We Don't Talk About It. Let's have a listen.

0: Fans of the Yuggera and Turrbal peoples, it's Karen Durante for Let's Talk.
1: Yes, and we're broadcast throughout the nation on the National Indigenous Radio Service. We also go out on iHeartRadio and the Community Radio Plus app. And we are talking to the 2026 NAIDOC Innovation Award winners, Burumpa Gupong, with founder Sloane Stallon and general manager Tuta. I'll get it right eventually. I mean, I only got another half an hour. And, of course, Associate Professor Charlene Leroy-Dyer from the University of Queensland Indigenous Business Hub, who, along with UQ Ventures, sponsored the Innovation Award. So thank you very much for that, Charlene, for your generosity in supporting our NAIDOC Awards that run by AAA Murray Country. So you were talking about transition before, T. So, yeah, you're now no longer sort of relying on volunteers and the support of other organisations to keep the organisation going. You actually now got something in place to become your own entity, so to speak.
2: Yeah, I suppose for the stock standard corporations, or at least for cultural or Indigenous ones, you do start off quite small in regards to, you know, you apply for your funding and then that lasts you for, what, a year, maybe 6 months, 2 years, whatever.
1: Depends who you get your funding from.
2: Depend which one you can get it from. And then for this corporation, like I said, it started off with no funding. Mm. So it was very just volunteer, like everybody just had 9-to-5 jobs, as well as showing up on the weekend. They would do the barbecues. And then it transitioned to, I suppose, the medium sector, of where some people were still doing 9-to-5s, but then doing another 9-to-5, especially Sloane himself, because there was meetings to be had or relationships and networking that needed to be done, and that's on its own a 9-to-5 situation.
1: Yep.
2: Then the next step after that is people offering money. So you can do our school or run a program here, which then builds you up to another whole lot of work that needs to be done with compliancy and stuff like that. So we then got recognized with the prison, big contract there, and then the Junior Rangers program, which was a huge contract with NIAA. And on come with that is staff being able to be paid. So it allowed for Sloane to step away from his 9-to-5 and become fully employed, as well as myself to become a general manager, and for us to actually start paying our volunteers, so they now transition into a role of being paid for what they love to do.
1: Yeah.
2: Which I think is very easy for us to manage our staff, because they already were doing it for nothing.
1: But they come from, like Sloane, you've been quite frank about what's happened with you. You come with lived experience, which I think is the value add to what you do.
3: Yeah. I think that with the mental health, I went to school for 8 years, got mental health, sought for mental health and diploma in counselling and things like that. But after going through all that study, is like none of that stuff really applies when you're talking with people, especially black fellas, like all the intergenerational trauma, and then you got cultural stuff around your countries and all that other stuff that's all connected with it. So none of that stuff just applies in general. That's what I thought anyway, that's my opinion. But when I started doing it on the streets longer, I thought, you know what, we need to actually look at other stuff, because men are damaged in different ways, but they also express themselves in different ways, like creatively talking. It's not always the narrative about DV and violence and all that. There's a small part that does that, and that probably does need to be locked up for it, but not all men are like that. Even relationships, because we get asked all the time, do you do DV programs? I said, no. She says, why is that? I said, what we need to do is talk to you. What did you see growing up?
1: Yeah.
3: What do you mean by that? So what was your relationships with your parents? What did you see? So it's them going back to their roots. What you see is because that's how we get to the root of the problem. That's how we can change the narrative all the time.
1: Well, that sort of thing, you know, if you grow up in a violent household, that becomes normalised. So you kind of,
3: There's always two sides to the coin. It's either you're going to do it or you're going to go away from it.
1: Yeah.
3: That's all it is all the time. So,
2: But lived experience is a huge thing and a huge plus for us, I suppose, with all of us who, when we speak about something, it's because we're only speaking because we've lived it.
1: Yeah.
2: So nobody can really come for you because you didn't read it in a book or get the answer at the back of your degree. You're speaking because you know exactly what that person's feeling, exactly the hideaway spaces that they used to go to, or the sitting in the car away from your kids so that they didn't see like that you were struggling. So to have that connection already, like, it just helps straight away instantly to allow someone to want to step in to be a part and attend the community mornings that we might have. But it's also important for them to see that here, a lot of back in the past of trauma that you grew up with, it was shame to talk about for our elders. They didn't like to talk about it. They take it to their grave, or you just never speak about it, you know, because it was so painful for them. So we're very blessed to have elders now that are starting to remove that shame and to speak about it, so that it allows our generation to be okay to also share our part of it that we took and how we can create that narrative so our kids are normalized with, well, this is the history of where this stemmed from, and this is how this next lot of people dealt with it, and what they've created a new opportunity from that trauma, and then our kids will just be loaded with power.
1: Yeah. You talk about being a wraparound service too. So obviously there are other things that impact on people's lives, from whether they can get secure housing, whether they can afford to put food on the table as well, you know, particularly in this day and age where the cost of living has just gone up. So is that the kind of wraparound service you guys are talking about that you offer?
3: We get a lot of organisations that do come out on a Wednesday.
1: Yep.
3: So we'll give a shout out to Kamara. They're always there. The girls there with the services. We got a couple of mental health services come out. Queensland Health comes out sometimes. The housing is a big thing. It's like, we don't even know where we can go and help you, but your local members should be stepping up and coming out and seeing these fellas all the time about, you know, but we don't see them.
1: Yeah. You know, who's your local members? Name them. Call him out.
3: I got a call from Shane Newman yesterday. So but I'll ring him because he wants the photo about the junior ranger stuff. I don't know nothing. We could talk to him later about that. But we want them to come out and talk to these fellas, because you talk about you for the people. They are your people.
1: Yep.
3: Regardless of what colour they are, they're still your people. And with us, it's like, we got Orange Sky. So shout out to them, because we run.
2: Shout out Orange Sky.
3: We do the pods out there on a Wednesday.
1: Yeah, that's the laundry mob, right?
3: Yeah. We do free laundries, and we also do hot meals. So don't care if you don't want to come and talk, but just come and do your washing and we'll give you a feed. Take some home with you, so you're right.
1: Yeah.
3: Then help, like our community, can help with other stuff as well. So we don't have resources, but we just do what we do all the time.
1: Bring the people to them.
2: Yeah. That's it. So, and that's why we figured out, like, able to help a little bit more by keeping still, keeping in the same place. But we encourage, like, we get lots of people like, oh, yeah, we want to work with you. Like, okay, show up on Wednesday. Yeah. Like, show up. At least 4 weeks in a row, we got to see you before we even think about talking about anything else.
3: If you ain't coming and sitting out eating at the table, then that's how your business doesn't go anywhere.
1: Yeah.
3: Because that's how you're connecting.
2: Yeah. Even at NAIDOC, we had some of the people, can we have a photo of you? I said, did you donate?
3: Yeah.
1: You do need somebody like T there, because otherwise sometimes we're a little bit too generous.
2: He's very soft. Like, he's kind. He has a kind heart.
1: Yes.
2: And I said, that's why you need that person at the back.
3: I've been doing this for a long time. You can be soft, but you can also be brutal. It's like, if you ain't sitting with us, coming out and visiting, then don't look to engage with us, because we only do three things.
1: Yeah.
3: That's all it is all the time. But T, being a woman, she can get into places that we can't. And it's a good thing, yeah?
1: Well, she has been saying that, so that's why her throat is hoarse.
3: Yeah, I know.
1: Her voice is hoarse because she...
2: But it's been, I think that's what makes us different too. Like, you know, a lot of Indigenous corporations, like, there's some awesome ones out there, but I love this one because they did, like, take on a woman to be their general manager, yeah. and it's a men's corporation, and I'm Māori,
1: yeah.
2: you know, so to show, like, straight away off the bat, that speaks volumes that, yeah.
1: Because there would be people who'd be open. Like, well, how's that work?
2: Yeah,
1: it's
2: yeah,
1: a men's thing. You got a woman at the helm, and she's not even Indigenous to this country. So, yep. you know, I guess there,
3: she sat with
1: that.
3: Us for a year.
1: Yeah.
3: She come out, sat with us for a year until, you know, like, you want to start your own women's group, and that still runs. And then we said, yeah. And then that yeah. was it. And so eventually, when all this stuff happened with the funding, I said, you might as well move into that role now.
2: It only started because I asked for the blessing if it was okay for me to do work yeah. there, because I said, oh, I need to find the elder, because the centre asked me if I would do any work, and I said, oh, I better talk to whoever's the elder here. Took me to him, and then Uncle Kevin was there. Had a yarn with him, and we shared the same vision that a lot of our culture's been fighting alone too long.
1: Yeah.
2: And together, it's a lot more powerful yeah. than the exchange of knowledge. So, yeah, they said, will you start the sister group? And shout out to the sis, Lisa Graham. She helped me to establish that under the cultural guidance of her and the girls, Dana Mem and the Mem family. Yeah, the women's group was successful, and it still runs now. But, yeah, it's that opening your doors a little bit wider, because
1: yeah.
2: the culture's like, we have people from the Ivory Coast, Asian, Thailand, yep. like, everybody well, that comes everybody. To volunteer.
3: We adopt everybody.
1: You're claiming everybody. Yep.
2: Yep. Everyone that's brown just comes together. Yeah. But it's beautiful. It's a beautiful village that everybody knows the values, that this is what they understand, the history. They understand exactly what the rules are. They understand, like, men's business, women's business. They get educated to understand. And yeah. then that's, like, 10 different cultures that all their kids understand. Yeah. Oh, yeah, this is what it is, or this is the protocol.
1: Look, I can understand that. I mean, we have a parliamentary inquiry looking into racism against Aboriginal and Torres Strait Islander people. We've got that anti-Semitism Royal Commission as well. So there's a lot of hate in the community at the moment, and I don't know whether it's because it's social media or even media organisations.
3: Oh, they play a part.
1: Yeah, driving that.
3: But it all come to light. But that Anthony Albanese shined a light on it. So once you shine a light on it, you can't hide it anymore. That's where we're at. That's where we are.
1: Yeah.
3: But at the end of the day, it's just people.
1: Yeah.
3: It's if you get past you and then engage with somebody, you'll understand they're just like me. Yeah? What we grew up taught from our old people is that you take care of the people and the country takes care of you.
1: Yeah.
3: And that's what we do.
1: We'll give people some time now to get a piece of paper and a pen, or get their mobile phone ready to get some details from you, how to get in touch with Barumpa Gupong for mm-hmm. the programs that you run,
2: yep.
1: And also the women's program as well. So let's go. Who's going to fire away with the numbers? And
2: I'll do it.
1: Here we go.
2: You can catch us for our Wednesday community support mornings, which is open to everybody at Leichhardt 1 Mile Community Centre outside on the basketball court. This is facilitated by the men's group, but it's open to all. Free laundry, free hot meals, have a yarn, also art, welcome there. Any services that want to also join, there's an open space to come through.
1: Housing.
2: Yep. Mm. A little bit of everything. If you have any assistance that you're needing, come through, and then hopefully between a collective of organisations, we can create a real-time pathway. But that's 1 to 17 Denman Street, Leichhardt, from 10 a.m. until 12. Then we also have the women's group on Thursdays at Leichhardt 1 Mile Community Centre. That is 12 until, I think they go to 1:30, but
1: that's
2: sometimes
1: today.
2: A bit later.
1: Yeah.
2: Yep. That's today.
3: Hopefully they're listening on the radio too, so give them a shout.
2: Yeah. Otherwise, if you need to get in contact with anything at all, you can contact myself and Sloan at admin@bgacorp.com.au. We're also across the platforms. Shout out to Shani, our social media girl. Facebook, Instagram, BGAC is the handle.
1: Lovely. I just want to quickly wrap up with Charlene. Charlene, of course, we have a regular series with the University Indigenous Business Hub, and I know that you've also been busy. July, one of them was heading up to Cherbourg for the tax clinic. How'd that go?
4: Yeah, that was really great, Karen. We took five students from University of Queensland who had been doing their accounting degrees. They're in their final year. And one of my colleagues, Kate, in conjunction with CPA Australia, as you'd know, we have a partnership with CPA Australia, and Mayor Bruce Simpson and Zala up in community really welcomed us. I think it was quite overwhelming. We weren't expecting as many people to come through as we got, so that was really, really wonderful. And we've been invited to come back and do the tax clinics every year. So it was also really great to show the students the resilience of our communities.
1: Yeah.
4: You know, especially Cherbourg with the, you know, history. And we took them through the ration shed. They were able to talk with the aunties and uncles, which is really lovely. And also we got to interact with some of the kids in the school. So we did the read and feed on Friday morning at Cherbourg Public School. So we sat down and read to the kids and then we had a feed with them. So just having that interaction with the community is really, really important.
1: Yeah.
4: It also breaks down those barriers, you know, and we're hoping that we're going to go back and do they've got a careers expo early September. Go back and do that and just show them, you know, that there are pathways that they can take through university to, you know, become whatever they want to be so they can have, you know, give back to their communities, uplift our communities, because that's the important thing.
1: Absolutely. And, you know, we've just heard a perfect example of what essentially I would describe as a social enterprise because, you know, I know you talk about business, but there are different types of Indigenous businesses, some who are there for profit-making, but others who are there to, you know, meet a specific need in the community. And so, yeah, is social enterprise something that you guys are exploring at the hub?
4: Yeah, we've just actually finished a big research project for the government and it was around social enterprises throughout Queensland. The specific part we did was on Indigenous social enterprise. But one thing that we've found and that's been backed up by literature is that all Indigenous businesses have that social aspect. You know, we go into business for the different reasons to what non-Indigenous people do. It's not about the individual, it's about the community and the community impact, bringing mob along with us. So, you know, even though we have like heaps of Indigenous businesses in this country, I would say that the majority of them have that social enterprise umbrella over them because of their mission, their vision and what they value.
1: So have there been conversations with the hub and with Gawmpa in terms of...
3: Well, I was going to ask you, can we get a card off you?
2: Did you get our details?
4: No. I have your details, but I don't have cards.
1: Yeah.
4: No, but we can organise that. Yeah, definitely. We'd like to see. And also I was thinking, like you guys were talking about, you're going out into the schools. So I'm on the board of Himba Yumba, so we'd really love to kind of maybe have you come to Himba School out that direction.
3: You're the second person that's asked us that.
4: Yeah.
2: Yeah, of course.
1: All right.
2: You just say the word, Charlie, and we're there.
1: Lovely talking to all three of you. Congratulations once again.
2: Thank you very much.
1: Say, we've been calling it NAIDOC Month, haven't we?
4: Yes.
2: Literally, it goes for a month.
4: Every year. Yeah. Every day of the year.
1: Thank you all once again. Charlene, we'll see you again sometime soon in the studio with our regular UQ Indigenous Business Hub chat series. But Sloan, NT, lovely to meet you. Congratulations. And we'll share your details for mob who want to connect, who need your help, but also hopefully those service providers who can also jump in and support the people who turn up.
2: Yeah, thank you so much for having us.
3: Thank you. Thanks. You don't mind if I just share something a little bit?
1: Yeah, go on.
3: Just on our journey, because we're growing more and more, we do want to actually see if some men want to actually become mentors. So we do help with the blue card stuff and all the rest of that stuff as well, but we want you to come out to the centre and just connect with everybody until you feel comfortable. Because we are growing. And
2: to create employment opportunities is the full circle.
3: Yeah, and if you take it back to your home, you can develop something like that as well, because you're just developing what you know all the time.
1: Thank you.
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0: Adam Evans with the NIRS News. States and territories pushing a tough-on-crime agenda need to listen to the experts. That's what the National Indigenous Children's Commissioner, Sue Ann Hunter, says following the release of the latest Closing the Gap data. Indigenous young people still make up more than half of all people in juvenile detention. Over the past 5 years, the number of children being held on remand has increased from 69% to 76%. In Queensland, it's 90%. The national average of how long a child spends on remand is 57 days. In Queensland, it's 96.
1: You need to listen to the experts. There was 120 submissions to the scrutiny committee and none were followed. They didn't take that advice. The thing is, if you want to, you know, have the argument of safety versus culture, it's never going to work. It's both. I think the fact that they're going backwards, we're going to see more children removed. If you don't listen to the experts and you don't follow where the research leads, we're not going to get good outcomes.
0: That was Commissioner Sue Ann Hunter on the ABC. Petrol prices at the Bowser are